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0: Welcome back to the Ramsey Show in the Fair Winds Credit Union studio. Bill is with us in Birmingham. Hey, Bill, how are you?
1: Hey, Dave. Thanks for taking my call.
0: Sure. What's up?
1: I need some advice on taxes as far as getting advice from a tax expert or a tax person. Seems like my tax bill keeps going up, and my income is staying the same. And so I didn't know if I needed a tax pro or just a financial advisor.
0: Well, I guess it depends on where your money's coming from. What is your income coming from, investments or from working?
1: It's, I'm retired, and I draw about $26,000 a year, and then my wife draws a pension, but she also works part-time.
0: Mm-hmm.
1: And
0: what
1: so
0: does she make?
1: She makes, she makes about $60,000 a year.
0: Okay, so you've got a $86,000 household income?
1: Yeah, and then she draws a pension of about $20,000, so our total is about $110,000.
0: Okay. I don't think in the last few years on that income that your taxes should have increased. They should have decreased. The changes in the income tax system under President Trump have been favorable to you, people in your situation. You should have been paying less taxes.
1: Well, that's kind of what I thought. I have used a mom and pop tax service for almost 15 or 20 years now, mm-hmm. and they have just retired, so mm-hmm. so I'm going to look.
0: Yeah. If you want to know who we recommend, that's very easy. We've got endorsed local providers in the tax world, people that we have vetted, and we know that they're good, and they have the heart of a teacher. And when you sit down with them, I don't want you to just ask them to do your taxes. I want you to ask them to teach you. What it is. Why is it that my taxes went up? I don't think they should have.
2: How much?
0: Would you all look at that with me? You may be able to go back and file some amended returns in the past and get some of your money back.
2: Yeah. What was the increase, Bill, for you?
1: Right now we're paying annually about $11,000 a year.
0: Okay.
1: in taxes.
0: Doesn't sound that far off, but and so if it increased, it didn't increase a lot then. I mean, it may have increased $1,000 or $1,500 or something. Is that what you're saying?
1: It's gone up. Well, I know I had to write off some stock loss,
0: mm-hmm, mm-hmm.
1: but even still, it's gone up at least $5,000 to $7,000. $4,000
0: mm-hmm.
1: over okay. the last.
0: Well, I mean, I think you probably could get into your exact income and where your income's coming from and what write-offs you had, and there might have been some changes in your income sources that caused that. It could be that your tax people were off, were a little bit lazy and weren't watching. So having some new people look at it is not a bad thing. But as you're doing that, I want you to be learning. So when you sit down with when I sit down with my tax pro, and I have one, and I'm filling out the stuff, we're getting ready to turn in returns, I'm always asking, okay, how did we get this? Where did this come from? Why is this doing that? And I want to understand, I'm not going to be a tax pro. I don't want to learn it that much. I hate the stuff. It pisses me off every time I do it.
2: Winston does that.

0: Gets mad?
1: No, gets into all the detail.
0: Oh, he likes it.
1: Yes.
0: Well, he, yeah, he
1: thrives.
0: He would.
1: I'm like,
0: yeah.
1: Ugh.
0: Yeah. But yeah,
1: you need to
0: understand it enough to know why this happened. And you go, oh, well, this we didn't have this tax write-off on the stock loss, or we did have that year and we didn't this year. And so, you know, you need to know what's going on and why you've got that situation. And it may just define why you're mad, but, you know, but at least you'll know what's really going on.
1: Yeah.
0: And you know it's not, the unknown is what kills you. So, yeah, go to RamseySolutions.com, click on Tax Professionals, and we've got a list of professionals that will sit down with you with the heart of a teacher, and they're going to do stuff consistent with what you hear here on the air, and interview them like you're hiring someone, because you are, and make sure you are actually, that they don't sound like Charlie Brown's teacher to you. You know, why, it needs to make sense. When you meet with them, you need to know something that you didn't know before you met with them. That means they have the heart of a teacher. CJ is in Tampa. Hi, CJ. How are you?
2: Hey, Dave. Rachel, how are you guys?
0: Better than we deserve. What's up?
2: So we are projected to finish step two in September, step three in probably November. But my question is about step five. We have a fifth grader and a seventh grader, and I'm curious if it's too late to start a traditional 529 for them. Or should we just start putting money into it, like a high yield savings, or how should we handle that?
1: No, I mean, the seventh grader will have still probably 6 years, right? That the money could be in the market for growth. So I would definitely say, no, it is not too late. Yeah, 529 is still a great option at that point because of just the tax advantage, everything that comes with it for college. Yeah. And so there's still plenty of years for growth in it.
0: The 529, the only benefit to it is that it grows tax-free. The growth is tax-free. So, I mean, if it grows $10,000 and you get that tax-free instead of paying $3,000 in taxes on that $10,000 growth, then, you know, that's what it made you. It made you $3,000. And that's probably what we're talking about. It's not like it's going to save you $30,000. But it, you know, it does grow tax free, and if you're going to use it for college, then you're there.
1: Yeah.
0: So, no, I would not use a high yield savings account. I would use, even if you're not going to put it in a 529, I would use something like an S&P 500 index fund in that case, or get a brokerage account with a SmartVestor Pro and just start dumping some money in some good mutual funds, and let's get that thing growing. The big thing is get it growing, and then the 529 only answers the question is the growth taxed or not? That's the only benefit.
1: Yeah, but in 6 years, and we can't predict the market. This year is not doing as great. But the last couple of years, I mean,
0: yeah,
1: if you get any great years of 20-something percent returns,
0: yeah,
1: you're going to see that money grow. It's great.
0: That's not a normal year, but we've had several of them in a row. So, you know, if you had not been in the market for the last 5 years and instead been in a high-yield savings, the difference would be huge.
1: Didn't we add it up a few? Wasn't it like 100%? Like
0: it's 100% growth in the last 5 years.
1: Years, yeah.
0: Your money would have doubled in the last 5 years if you were in the market versus in an HSA, you would have made 4% or high yield savings account. So, I would use a 529, but main thing is get it in some good mutual funds and get it growing. That's the main thing.

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5: President Trump took a plane, a helicopter, and even a short train ride to travel to Medora, North Dakota to see the soon-to-open Teddy Roosevelt Presidential Library. It's a $450 million project that has been years in the making near the national park bearing Teddy Roosevelt's name. The 26th president was from New York, but he spent a significant amount of time in the Dakota Territory following the deaths of his mother and wife years before he became president. President Trump today will tour the library and speak at an outdoor amphitheater. Karen Travers, ABC News, The White House.
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0: Bob is in Houston. Hey, Bob, how are you?
7: Better than I deserve, Dave.
0: Good. What's up?
7: So great to talk to both of you. Quick question. Newly married, we are baby step millionaires, we are debt free, and we're getting ready to change our lifestyle. We want to buy a catamaran sailboat and move onto it and live on that. I was wondering if your house principals with 25% of your take home and a 15-year mortgage or less, we're hoping to pay it off in 5 years, if that still applies to even though a boat's a depreciating asset.
0: No, a boat's a toy, and no, I would pay cash for it. You got the
1: Sounds
0: money to buy it,
1: so
0: don't you?
1: Fun, Bob. Where are y'all going to keep the catamaran? Or where would you?
7: We're going to use the East Coast as our thermostat and be in the Florida and the Bahamas November through March. And then start, as it starts getting hot, start moving north. And then when it gets hotter, we'll move further north. And
0: that's
7: then
0: so fun.
1: Such a good life.
0: That is so cool.
1: We may stalk you and just
0: so
1: show
0: what,
1: up.
0: What is your net? Like, what is your net worth? Hey, Bob, what's your net worth?
7: Our net worth is right about $3 million.
0: Okay. And what's the catamaran cost?
7: $650.
0: Okay. And what are you going to do with your present residence?
7: Well, what I've learned with the marine mortgage industry is they will not give you more than $100,000 if you don't own a home because it's very difficult to evict.
0: That wasn't what I asked. I asked what you're going to do with your house.
7: We are going to keep it for like 6 months so we can get the loan, and then we are going to liquidate it once the mortgage company is satisfied that we don't have a house anymore.
0: Why don't you just sell it and pay cash for the catamaran?
7: Well, because the timing and... You know, we want to get the boat this November, and we have a kid in school until next June, and so we're going to have the boat and the house at the same time for about 6 months.
0: How old are you?
7: 52.
0: 52.
1: Oh, wow. Well, could you just...
7: I'm going to continue to keep working.
1: Could you just pump the brakes for 6 months, get the kid out of school, sell the house, and then...
0: Yeah.
1: I think the Bahamas is great in July, Bob.
7: Well, no, then it's hurricane season. We've got to be further north than that.
1: Oh, okay, sorry. And, I don't know my meteorology.
7: It's about a six-month refit when you buy the boat to get to be a home, you know, where you got to put solar panels on it and a water maker. And so that's going to take some time. That's where we can live in our house while we're working on the boat.
0: You could live in anything when you're working on the boat.
7: That is
0: and
7: true.
0: It won't take 6 months either. I'm listen, you called Dave Ramsey and Rachel Cruz.
7: Yeah, I know.
0: And you knew we weren't going to tell you to borrow money on a boat. So I'm just trying to figure out a way to help you live this dream. The dream is cool. I want you to live the dream. I just want you to pay for it.
1: He had a legit reason, though, thinking this is going to be their primary home.
0: It's not.
1: So I know, but that
7: it
1: was.
7: It is.
0: I know, but it's not. It's a boat. Okay. Now, I mean, it's a catamaran, and it's good. I'm glad you're doing it. I want you to go do it. But I just want you to sell your house and I want you to pay for it. You don't have liquid assets enough to pay for it other than their house, though. Is that right?
7: We have about $250,000 saved up, so we're going to put quite a bit down.
0: That was not what I asked. You avoided my question. I said liquid assets that are not in retirement, can you liquidate some stock or some stuff that you're trying to hold on to and just pay cash for it?
7: No, it's all an IRA and 401k.
0: Okay, and you can't get to it enough to pay for the boat unless you sell the house. Is that right?
7: Correct.
0: Okay. Because you're not 59 and a half. Yeah. Okay.
1: Hey, I will just throw out this, Bob, not to be a Debbie Downer on any of this, but because you guys are, so, I mean, you're 52, and maybe the catamaran life is the life for you, and that will forever be, but there is a good chance at like 65, you know, you're like, oh, wow, we may want to be home and have a home and all the things. So, like, just be thinking of home ownership in the back of your mind at some point in your life, but that probably will be a reality.
7: Yeah, no, we are fully planning on that.
1: Okay,
7: with
1: cool.
7: Grandkids
1: cool, cool, cool.
7: And family.
1: Yeah, yeah, yeah. Okay,
7: and
1: perfect.
7: We're going to be stocking cash away.
1: Beautiful.
0: Are you retiring or are you going to continue to work from the catamaran?
7: No, I'm going to continue to work. My wife can work remote, and I'm an airline pilot, so I'll be flying off the boat twice a month.
0: What's your household income?
7: $600,000.
0: Yeah, very good.
1: Well done, Bob.
0: And
1: you know, we say not to be jealous of people, Bob.
0: Rachel's ready to sign up. Rachel wants to sign up for your life right now.
1: I love an adventure,
7: Rachel.
1: That sounds so fun. What an adventure!
0: Yeah, way to go. I'm proud of you.
1: But you ought to do this,
0: but I'm not going to tell you to borrow money to do it.
1: Yeah, sell the house and live in an apartment for 6 months.
0: Yeah,
1: I mean, so you can cash flow it all, not worry
0: about
1: Airbnb it.
0: Airbnb or whatever. You got the money. You make $600,000 a year. I think you can figure this out. But, yeah, part of the adventure is the relocation before you move on to the boat. You're selling the house and you're going to relocate for 6 months in the same area and, you know, have an adventure. Go rent the penthouse at the Four Seasons. I don't care.
1: Mm-hmm.
0: I'd rather do that than borrow money. And so, you know, let's just pay cash for it. And then, yes, I would go do this deal. Thanks for the call. One thing about the Ramsey Show, we're consistent. Mary is in Chicago. Hey, Mary, what's up?
8: Hi, Dave. Hi, Rachel. Thank you so much for taking my call.
0: Sure. How can we help?
8: So my husband and I just had to replace our entire HVAC system on the house we just bought in the fall. And that wiped out a little bit more than half of our emergency fund.
0: Did you get a home inspection in the fall when you bought that house?
8: We did. We did expect to have to replace it. We knew they were old.
0: Why didn't you save for it?
8: You know, we thought we could get a couple more years out of it. Everything seemed to be working fine, but it could not keep up with the Chicago heat wave that we had.
0: Okay. All right. Here. Just curious. Okay. All right. So you used your emergency fund to replace the heat and air that we knew
1: great.
0: That
1: that's
0: we knew was on its last leg when we bought the house last fall. Okay.
1: But that's why the emergency fund is there.
0: That's why it's there.
1: So you cash flowed it. It's great.
0: Sort of, yeah. Okay. And
8: yeah.
0: Then what?
8: So now we're wondering if we should pause our retirement investing or part of it.
0: How much is the emergency? How much did you deplete the emergency fund? How much money did you pull out?
8: About $20,000.
0: And what's your household income?
8: Our household income is about $280,000.
0: So you could put that back pretty quick without stopping your retirement, couldn't you?
8: Well, we run a really nitty gritty budget, and we're
0: no,
8: looking
0: you don't.
8: At
0: you make $250,000 a year.
8: We
0: you can
8: do.
0: Find 20. You can find $20,000.
8: Well, I can find about $4,000 a month right now.
0: Okay, so in 5 months you've replenished
8: close
0: it.
8: To, yeah,
1: you'll be fine.
0: Yeah, and I would do that, but I still think you can do more. I think you can do it faster. This is an emergency.
8: Okay, well, that's our question. Is like, is it right now? We're maxing the 401k and doing. Somewhat of a mega backdoor as well.
0: Okay, no, we tell. Wait a minute, your home's not paid for.
8: No,
0: okay.
8: But we're trying to get to the 15% of household income.
0: Yeah.
8: So the question was, do we just maybe pause?
0: If you want to, that's fine. But I would rather you just cut some of your stupid lifestyle, and just put the emergency fund back rather than miss out on.
1: What do you guys bring? You guys bring home what? Probably $12,000 a month, Mary. Take home after taxes.
8: Take home after taxes is 18. Take home after investment and medical and everything is 13.
1: It's 13. Yeah. Okay.
0: So I mean, $5,000.
8: $5,000.
0: $5,000 a month puts us back in 4 months. $4,000 puts it back in 5 months. I would do that before I stop the investments in this situation. In the future, when you get a home inspection and they say that the heating and air system is old and is likely to live long, go ahead and start planning for that, because that's not really an emergency. That's really a lack of planning. And so, you know, if you buy a house, you got old heat and air unit on it, you got to get ready for that. You know that's coming. You accepted that when you accepted the house. And so in the future, when you see something like that, build a sinking fund, get ready for it so it doesn't sneak up on you, because it really shouldn't
1: sneak up on you. Well, they probably thought they still had a couple of years,
0: That's what she said, yeah. Yeah.
1: That's how I would feel.
0: But they save nothing towards it.
1: Well, they're doing their emergency fund and retirement, and they got stuff moving and shaking, you know? Mary, you're...
0: Either way, put the emergency fund back as quick as you can, kiddo.

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1: I am Gene Marino with your WFIR News Extra. The $2 billion America the Beautiful Act is advancing in Congress, as U.S. Senator Mark Warner. He says it could help spruce up venues in the Commonwealth, noting how many communities depend on related tourist dollars.
2: This bill builds upon the Great American Outdoors Act we passed about 5 years ago, which put a record amount of money into upgrading our parks, national park lands, our monuments, and we have a ton in Virginia.
3: ABC News, I'm Dave Packer. Months after the FBI raided Georgia's Fulton County election office and seized hundreds of boxes of 2020 ballots, the agency is surging resources into the state.
4: Priority investigation. That is how the FBI is describing its ongoing investigation into the 2020 election in Georgia, according to a source and an internal FBI memo I reviewed. According to that memo, the FBI is surging 260 FBI personnel, including intelligence analysts from around the country, to help with this effort.
3: ABC's Olivia Rubin. 180 million people in 30 states are under alert for extreme temperatures heading into the 4th of July weekend. And there's a double threat, with some areas of the country also on alert for possible severe storms. Russia launching a new massive series of strikes on Ukraine's capital. Ukrainian officials say at least 25 people killed, more than 100 injured. The city of Kyiv coming under attack from a barrage of ballistic missiles and drones. This is ABC News.
5: Weather every 30 minutes on WFIR. Tonight stays mostly clear with a low around 72. Friday starts with patchy fog before 10 a.m., otherwise sunny and hot with a high near 101. Mostly clear for Friday night with a low around 72. And the 4th of July has a slight chance of showers after 2 p.m., staying mostly sunny and hot with a high near 104. Weather every 30 minutes on News Talk WFIR 107.3 FM. 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

0: 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Austin is with us. Austin's in Cincinnati. Hey, Austin, how are you? Austin? Did I push
1: the
0: button?
1: Can you hear me?
0: Now,
2: ah, there he is.
0: Now I pushed the button. I missed it.
1: Okay.
0: Thought I hit it. What's up?
1: How's it going?
0: Better than we deserve. How can we help?
1: Good. I just finished your book, Build a Business You Love, yesterday, and I'm 3 years into a home repair and light remodeling business I started, and I think I'm chronically stuck in the treadmill operator phase.
0: Okay.
1: I seem to have a hard time. If I can keep up with everything in the field, the business side falls back, and then if I keep up with the business side, I can't keep up with everything in the field. So my question is, do you think it'd be a good idea for me to specialize more in one specific targeted area, and then what proper steps would be to move towards that, if so?
0: Man, you are in great shape. Congratulations. What a wonderful career field. You're making money, aren't you? You're working your butt off, but you're making money, aren't you?
1: Yeah, there's a lot of business.
0: Yeah, there's a lot of business. Good for you. Proud of you. Good stuff.
1: Thank you.
0: Well, as you read, there's five stages to business, and the first stage is the treadmill operator stage. We all start there, unless you start with venture capital or something, but most people start at the treadmill stage, and that's where you do everything. You're the CEO, the chief everything officer. You do everything. Mm-hmm. I mean, you drive the nails, and you write the invoices, and you do the estimates, and you fix the flats, and you move the chairs, everything. You do everything, because you're the whole thing. And at that point, that there's no shame in that. It's kind of invigorating, actually, because you're really important, because if you don't work, nothing happens. And so it's all up to me, and I can get it done, and you're knocking it out, and you're stacking some cash, and life's good. The problem is that if you don't work because you're hurt or on vacation, you're unemployed.
1: Right.
0: Because you're the only producer of revenue and the only producer of the service that produces the revenue.
1: Yeah.
0: And so, in a very real sense, you just own your own job. And by the way, you're working your butt off, too.
1: Right.
0: And you're exhausted. It's not sustainable.
2: Yeah. How many hours are you working now, Austin?
1: I try to keep it a fairly... We've got an eight-month-old baby, so I try to keep a good work-life balance. So, like, mm-hmm. I could be doing a lot more work, but I'm trying to keep the right things in the right order.
0: Yeah. But, I mean, you're still working 60, aren't you?
1: I have a lot of time on the phone and estimates, and
0: yeah,
1: you're feel like you're never fully off.
0: You're putting in the time. That's the nature of the beast. And so I remember when we were at that stage, I would come home and collapse on the couch and Sharon say, "What'd you do today?" And I said, "I have no idea, but I did a lot of it." And
1: right.
0: It's woo.
1: Yeah,
0: man. All right. So the answer to the equation is, what do you do to level up to go to the next stage of business? The main thing, there's two areas. One is controlling your time. You're already been working on that because you described it three different times while I was talking to you. So you're already ahead of the game on that. So managing your time and putting blocks of time, buckets of time, where I do paperwork here, I do phone calls and estimates here, I do the actual work here, and you bucket your time and you get very, very precise on, you know, on Friday mornings, I'm not doing anything. That's when I'm doing invoices, you know, or whatever the number, whatever the date is, okay? The second thing is, you have to make the most difficult hire that you're ever going to make in business, and that's the first one.
1: Yeah.
0: It's very emotional to hire the first person because you feel very responsible for them. It's kind of like that 8-month-old. Like I'm responsible now. I have to take care of this person. I promise them a check and I have to do what it takes so they get their check. There's a lot of extra pressure on them when you do that. And it's an emotional hire, the first one you hire. And the second reason is it's hard to find good people, and you're not good at interviewing yet and getting the wrong, and you may hire the wrong person. And there's pressure on that. So it's very difficult, but you got to do it anyway. And then when you get them, if you get the right person, and I'm more concerned about the quality of the person's character than I am their actual skills. I'd like for them to have both, but if I have to choose, I'm going to choose character over skills. I can teach skills. I can't teach honesty. I can't teach customer enthusiasm. I can't teach caring. showing up for work on time, having a work ethic. Their daddy should have taught them that, but maybe didn't. Okay,
1: right.
0: So I ain't got time for all that. But if they know I do those things, I can teach them how to fix the dishwasher.
1: Mm-hmm.
0: You know, I can teach them how to build a deck.
1: Do you think it'd be smart to hone in on kind of one specific service? That way I can, because estimates are a nightmare for me because every single job is different. There's no like rhythm.
0: I think if you'll do a little bit of accounting analysis, you'll probably find that 80% of your income is coming from about 20% of the categories.
2: Do you know that off the top of your head, Austin, if you were to guess what your gut says on that?
1: It seems pretty, right now I'm doing a lot of exterior painting.
0: Is it profitable? You got good margin?
1: It's decent, yeah.
0: Okay. Do you want more of it, in other words? Are you excited about doing more of it?
1: Not that specifically, no.
0: Okay, then don't do it, all right? I mean, this is your business.
1: Yeah.
0: Hello. Don't build something you hate, man. That's the job you left that you hated. Okay, so let's keep let's build something you like.
2: So, yeah, is the other side of it exciting?
0: Yeah, and so I want to make a lot of money, and I want to enjoy doing what I'm doing. And that's the what are those categories? And if that shaves off something else, shave off something else. That's fine, but that's not your problem. Your problem is you've got to put somebody else out there in the field, and you begin to train them to where they finish your sentences. This is how we do the paint job. This is how we do the customer interaction. This is how we clean up on the job before we go home every single night so that the customer doesn't walk into a mess. This is how, whatever it is that you do that has caused, set you apart, that's caused you to already be successful, you've got to teach them how to do that. That is not micromanaging, that's training. And I had people in the early days go, "You're just a micromanager." I'm like, "No, you just still suck at this."
1: Right.
0: I've got to teach you how to do it. When you quit sucking, I'll quit micromanaging you. You know, you got to be good at it. You got to be freaking excellent. I'm going to put my name on it. You got to bring it, man. That's what we're doing here. It's got my name on it. What do you mean? And the next time I come back, I want the customer to be going, "Yay, we're here." Not, "Oh, God, here they are again." You know, and so you got to teach that, and you have to the things you're doing almost second nature that you learned from someone, maybe your dad, maybe your first employer, but I could tell by talking to you, you know how to do the stuff I'm talking about. And so, but you got to train that into somebody to where then there's work happening when you're not there, and the work is actually happening, and it's happening in a way that you're proud of.
2: And the person's ROIing.
0: And then they're going to ROI. You're going to get a return on investment because they're doing the work, and you've built their cost into the estimate, and now you've freed up some time. Now you've got something that's scalable. Until then, you just own your job. And so if you just narrow the categories, you're just going to own a different job. Narrowing the categories does not get you off the treadmill. It'll slow you down. It'll get your hours back in balance, maybe. Maybe you're doing some stuff you don't want to do anymore. That's fine. Just cut that out. Just say, "We don't offer that service anymore." But that doesn't get you off the treadmill operator stage and move you and level up to the next stage of business, which you've got to do the time management, and you've got to do the hiring and the training and the firing and the hiring and the training and the firing and the hiring and the training and the firing to get the right people in the seats. Get the right, as my friend Jim Collins says, get the right people on the bus, the wrong people off the bus, and the right people on the right seats on the bus.

0: Hey, folks, Dave Ramsey here. 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
2: Fox News, I'm Tom Graham. Millions of Americans are packing the nation's roads and airports ahead of the 4th of July holiday. AAA predicting record-setting travel.
3: A record-setting 72 million Americans are expected to vacation this holiday weekend. Despite the massive numbers, travel is only up 0.5% from last year.
2: That's Fox's Dana Marie McNichol. Colorado leaders telling people to avoid fireworks and bonfires as several wildfires rage in the state. Governor Jared Polis.
4: There's plenty of time to do that. You're going to have the opportunity to have a great time. But for America's 250th this July 4th, celebrating a way that does not involve fire.
2: Aspen Acres fire in Colorado's Pueblo and Custer counties burning through nearly 50,000 acres since igniting Monday. It's destroyed more than 150 structures so far. 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
0: Emma is in Montgomery, Alabama. Hi, Emma. How are you?
9: I'm doing good. How are y'all?
0: Better than we deserve. What's up?
9: So I am 22. I've been married for 2 years, and my husband and I bought a house about 2 years ago, so that's the only debt we have. I am currently a veterinary assistant, but I want to further my career and go to vet school, but it would require me taking out pretty much everything for it, which is about $250,000 to $300,000 for all 8 years. And I just want to know if that's something that I should do or if I should continue with where I'm comfortable.
0: Well, comfortable is not necessarily the issue.
9: Okay.
0: The issue is, the $250,000 in debt. And
9: right.
0: I'm a huge fan of the veterinary world. We've got a lot of veterinarians that are that we coach in our Entree Leadership Coaching Program. We've got about 10,000 small businesses that we help. And we've got work with a lot of vets, and they do really, really well, most of them. But they're like anyone else. Things come up in their lives. And
9: right.
0: So you know, I was speaking to a lady the other day that's a medical doctor, and she's making $300,000 a year, and she's got $400,000 in med school debt. And so she was working her way through that, and then they had their first child in special needs, and she wants to stay home and stay with a special needs child.
9: Yeah.
0: But she can't.
9: And right, and that's part of the reason I want to try and grow in my career, because together our bond income is like right at less than $50,000, and I'd like to be able to have a family, but I'm a little scared to do that, and I know you're never fully prepared to have a family.
0: You kind of missed the point. The point was she can't be a doctor anymore. And so she can't pay off the $400,000 in debt because life happened to her plan.
9: Okay.
0: And so I'm not going to tell you to go $250,000 in debt, even though I'm a big fan of you becoming a veterinarian. Let's figure out another way to do it. There's a lot of corporate veterinarian out there today. And I wonder if some of them have scholarship programs. I wonder if some of the drug companies that you guys buy from all the time and that you resell to your customers all the time, if any of them have a scholarship. I wonder if any of the medical machinery that you guys use, x-rays and so forth, if any of them have scholarships, because you're not a high schooler just starting this. You're a married woman with a mortgage.
9: Right.
0: And so I'm going to find a way to get into this. Is there any kind of a fellowship program, any kind of any way that we can work our way into this and to try to scratch this itch? I'm not against you becoming a veterinarian. I would never tell someone to go $250,000 in debt.
9: Okay. There definitely would be some. I work for a corporate company now, and they've offered to pay for a technician degree. So basically,
0: well, start
9: like a
0: there.
9: Certificate and a license. Okay.
0: Start with that. Let's go get that first.
6: Okay. Well, and you said $250,000 over 8 years. So that's $30,000 a year. Mm-hmm. So I'm just curious what that plan could be. If there were some scholarships and things in place, is there ever a world where you cash flow some of this too? I know you guys are only making $50,000 as a combined couple, so that math probably wouldn't work right now today. Mm-hmm. But with everything combined, because you don't have to have the $250,000 right up front, right?
0: So the technician's degree, that's a certificate program. And how long does it take to get that?
9: So typically it takes about 2 years. It's all self-paced. And I do internships and externships with the company I already work for, which eventually would be great.
0: Well, why don't we self-pace it in a year?
9: That's exactly my goal, is I'd like to get it done in a year.
6: How would that up your income?
9: It would probably take us to probably add another $15,000 to the year, so around 60 to 65.
6: Okay.
0: I'm going to continue growing in your career, and your career is taking care of animals, and the technician's a good first step, and then that may lead you to the next step that we don't see sitting here today, and that may lead you to the next step, and it might be that you go through the CERT program, and the company recognizes your talent and your enthusiasm, and they say, well, you know what? We're going to go ahead and let her do the self-paced thing for the first 2 years of vet school and get that. There may be a way to do this, but that's how I'm going to figure it out, because I don't borrow money, and I'm not going to tell someone to go $250,000 in debt for anything, especially student loans.
6: Yep.
0: Absolutely. Even though this is a valid form of study.
6: Sure. Totally.
0: And it's a form of study.
6: It's a lot of risk. A lot of risk, because life happens too in the middle of it. And when you don't 100%. Have that on your shoulders, there's a lot more freedom in your life to make decisions.
0: You get to decide. I'm sure glad I don't have that hanging over my head. You'll say that someday.
6: And when you get through all of it, it's going to take some work and finagling, right? Your own budget, and also what money you can bring in from other places, all the things. But at the end of the day, if you go through with this, Emma, and you end up getting a degree, you're going to be making a great income with no payments. Like, that's the amazing part.
0: Cole is in Asheville, North Carolina. Hi, Cole. How are you?
10: I'm well, sir. How are you?
0: Better than I deserve. What's up?
10: I'm wondering, at what point should my family and I consider establishing a trust?
0: Probably never.
10: Okay.
0: Why would you want a trust?
10: Well, we have one rental property, we have our primary, and we're about to have our fourth kid, and so...
0: You mean you and your wife, that family?
10: Yes, sir.
0: Oh, okay, so you're thinking about risk.
10: Yes.
0: I would use LLCs, that's what I do. So I would drop your rentals into an LLC, and I don't own anything. I don't own a single thing. I don't even own my cars. They're in an LLC. You don't need to go to that extreme right now, but I got a target on my butt because I'm Dave Ramsey, right? But for rental property purposes, I'd drop those into an LLC tomorrow. And then you operate the rental completely standalone, and you've got the corporate veil, it's called, for risk. If somebody falls off the porch of your rental and decides to sue you, they have to sue the owner of the property, which is an LLC, and the only thing it owns is that property. They can't take anything else you got.
10: Okay. So as my net worth increases, will it make it harder for my kids with probate and a will as opposed to a trust?
0: No. Unless you've got a net worth in excess of $100 million, you're probably not going to have any needs for trusts. The will suffice and take care of it. So
6: why would you say that? I'm just curious.
0: Well, because a trust doesn't do anything.
6: Well, you can avoid probate, like what he was saying. There's some ease to it. It takes a lot of work to move everything into the trust, but
0: yeah, you move everything into the trust, then you have to operate your life out of the trust, which is a pain in the butt, to the point that you'll wish you had never heard of this on the internet, which is where you heard of it. But it's horrendous. So no one does it in the real world. The only people that talk about it are lawyers trying to sell trusts. But everybody out here in the real world, all of my friends that have 20 and 30 and $50 million net worths do not use, they do not operate their lives out of trust. They have LLCs and they have some S corps, and they bifurcate the risks that way, but they don't put everything into a trust.
6: I don't know why I didn't know this. You like really don't like them.
0: They're useless. There's nothing for it. There's a time for a trust. I mean, we've got the Ramsey Children's Trust that owns some stuff, but that's an estate planning tool with our level of net worth, and there is some places for stuff like that. But the idea that
6: if you got
0: a $10 million net worth and a handful of real estate, you don't need a living trust. You just need to operate out of an LLC, much, much stronger. Much stronger. And you've got the exact same risk protections, and the probate, avoiding probate is not that big a deal. Probate takes 10 minutes if you have a will and a properly structured series of LLCs. It's not a big deal. And most states, the probate taxes are not that high.
6: I was going to say, the taxes and the
0: fees. They're not that much. They don't cost as much as it costs to set up the trust.
6: Mm.
0: Most cases, for most people. So it becomes this thing that people just talk about all the time, like it's some kind of a sophisticated instrument. It's just a method of holding property. That's all it is. And so you can hold the property there and a beneficiary, and it goes straight outside of probate, goes straight to the beneficiary. The problem, though, is you have to operate all your rental operations, your rental income, all your fixing of the heat and air, you're paying the yard care and all that crap out of the trust.
6: But that's harder than the LLC?
0: Yeah, because the trustee has to sign off on everything, and you're not the trustee, you're the beneficiary.

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3: From ABC News, I'm Dave Packer. A dangerous and potentially deadly heat wave has settled over half the country. Temperatures so hot that special events are being revised. People are being told to reserve energy. And hospitals are reporting an increase in visits. ABC meteorologist Melissa Griffin.
4: We are dealing with that extreme heat right now here in New York City, reaching 100 degrees for the first time in 14 years. And you get that humidity on top of it. It feels like the air you can wear. It feels like 105 in New York. It feels like 110 in Philadelphia.
3: The heat on the day that's expected to be the busiest for travel for the 4th of July holiday, AAA says things should thin out on the roads tonight after 8 or 9 p.m.

0: Welcome back to the Ramsey Show in the Fair Winds Credit Union studio. Angela is in Idaho Falls. Hi, Angela. How are you?
1: Hi, Dave. Thank you, Rachel, you both, for taking my call. I'm excited to talk to you.
0: You too. How can we help?
1: My husband and I are about 10 years out from retiring. And

0: We are unhappy with the growth of our investments with the person we're working with. And so we're shopping around, and we started talking to a company that my brother recommended. He says that he's been making 19% earnings on his investments over the last few years with them. So my husband and I had a call with them yesterday, and I just don't understand what they're talking about when they say things like synthetic ownership of the S&P 500 with long-dated leap contracts, and they're doing hedge fund options as well, and volatility index.
1: Run away.
0: Okay.
1: I understand what they're talking about. Run away. Now, here's the other reason you run away, okay? The financial world and investing at a level where you can make millions and millions of dollars is not that complicated.
0: Okay.
1: It's really not rocket science. And so your financial advisor, their job is not to impress you with their vocabulary to the point that you have no idea what they said. I think they're speaking German. And yeah, I mean, it's just, it's like, sounds like Charlie Brown's teacher, right? Wow, wow, wow, wow, wow, wow, wow. What did he just say? I have no idea, darling. Let's get off the phone. Yeah. And so that means you run away too, because your financial person needs to have the heart of a teacher. The way that people lose money faster than anything I've ever seen in the 35 years I've been doing this is they put money in something they don't understand because some goober with a big vocabulary and a nice suit told them to do it. And okay. That's when they lose their butt. Okay? So their job is to teach you. This person is not interested in doing that. This person was interested in showing you how smart they are. Run from this arrogance. Okay?
0: Okay.
1: It's all over the financial world. That's why I'm so pissed off about it, okay? Because I've spent my whole life putting these concepts, putting the cookies on a shelf where everybody can reach them, and they're good cookies. You know, it's, hey, they taste great, but you got to be able to reach them. You know, I can't. And if you do this to people, what the guy did to you, it makes it feel like I'm not smart enough to be investing money, and you are smart enough to be investing money. You just hadn't found the right person to teach you yet.
2: And to your point, it's really, I mean, you really could, Angela, if you wanted to. I wouldn't. I'd probably go to a financial advisor. But you could go on Vanguard, Charles Schwab, anything, and open up a brokerage account, go get an S&P 500 index fund, and you'd be making those returns just doing that over the last couple of years or more, just the S&P 500. So you know, you can do very simple investing. That's not that complicated.
1: Yeah, let's try our theory right here, right now. Do you know what the S&P 500 is?
0: Yes, I do.
1: Okay. Tell me what it is.
0: Well, it's a bunch of companies that have stocks. I guess it's the largest companies, but it's 500 companies that have stocks.
1: Exactly. And the index is the most accurate measure. It's called the bellwether. It's the baseline of what the stock market, the New York Stock Exchange, has done. Okay? So basically what the S&P has done is what the stock market did, because it's the largest 500 companies on there, and what they do is basically what the market's doing, okay? The Dow Jones Industrial Average is just a handful of companies, so it's not nearly as accurate a measure of what the actual stock market's doing, okay? Now, if you know that, and then you know that in 2023, the S&P went up 26%, in 2024, it went up 25%, in 2025, it went up 18%, and so far in 2026, it's up 10%, then you know where you could have gotten those rates of return by, like Rachel said, just falling off a log into an S&P 500 without a broker. You could have they call that passive investing. It's not technically, but that's what they call it. And so you're not even bothering with anything. You just go buy the simplest type of mutual fund on the planet with no commissions. And you could have made those returns in the last few years. So your brother-in-law or whoever gave you the recommendation hasn't done anything super fancy to get those returns, is Rachel's point.
2: Or he did something super complicated with these people.
1: And didn't need to. Yeah. One of the two. So I would not do business with them for two reasons. One is I don't like what they're suggesting, and two is they couldn't explain it to you, so they lost the business. Go to RamseySolutions.com and hit SmartVestor, And the people that we vet in that world, they cannot be a smart Mr. Pro. They cannot be on our recommended list unless they have the heart of a teacher and unless they understand what we teach here, which is that basic investing is how most people get rich.
2: Yep.
1: You don't have to do super sophisticated
2: all the
1: family limited partnership synthetic bull crap, okay? You don't have to do that to get rich. You really don't. Most people just put money in good mutual funds in their 401k and they pay off their house, and that's how they get their first $5 million in net worth. What's Charles' net worth, okay, Angela?
0: $2
1: million. Good. Way to go. Mm-hmm. And let me guess that you got there without doing anything that had synthetic in the name.
0: Correct. And I did tell you 15 years ago.
1: Yeah.
0: And you helped me then.
1: And you probably have more money than the guy on the other end of that call.
0: Oh, well, that's a happy thought.
1: Yep, it is.
2: Well, Angela, stay on the line. Christian will pick up. We'll get you a code to log in for Investing Essentials you're doing, Dave, with George.
1: Yeah.
2: Here in a couple of weeks. So, yeah, that's a great event just to watch at home, just to kind of get some basics too. But you're doing great, Angela.
1: Don't discount your own intuition, insight, intelligence in the process. You are actually the secret sauce in your plan. You have freaking $2 million. Hello.
2: Amazing. Yep.
1: There we go. I mean, that's it. So, and you know, what's interesting, Rachel, is that when we did the study of millionaires, 10,000 millionaires, 89% of them are first-generation rich, meaning they did not become millionaires because of inheritance. So 10,167 of them. So they didn't inherit their money. Where'd they get their money? On average, the typical one had invested in their 401k and had a paid-off house. That was the two big things that showed up every time. Okay? And here's what's interesting. They weren't really good at picking mutual funds. The mutual fund portfolio that the typical millionaire has is okay.
2: Mm-hmm.
1: It's average. They weren't that great at it. What they were great at was always putting money in it.
2: Consistency.
1: All the time. Every time the check came, the 401k had been deducted. There a long time. They just constant, steady, time and consistency. They put money in their mutual funds. That's what they were good at. And that's what made them rich, more than the return they got on the mutual fund because they had the perfect double backflip synthetic.
2: That's right.
1: Jeez, man, what a bunch of cars.
2: Well, and the beauty of just compound interest.
1: I mean, exactly. When
2: you see that play out over time, the amount of money you actually end up having that is all interest and barely, and not as much principal, like it's wild mathematically when you start early. And that's what she said 15 years ago they started. So well done, Angela. You're
1: well done.
2: You're on the right track.
1: And just trust yourself.
2: Yes, you're good.

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2: Jason's in Spokane, Washington. Hi, Jason. How are you?
6: I'm doing good. How are you doing?
2: Better than I deserve. What's up?
6: So, I didn't graduate. I've got some student debt, and my wife just graduated here in summer. Tragically, a year ago last August, my wife's mom died at 54 from an asthma attack, and it sent, you know, the whole family into a spiral.
2: Oh my goodness. It was horrible.
6: She had been paying my wife's student loans, and after she passed, her dad got a huge life insurance settlement from it, and said he would continue paying them. Well, when my wife graduated, she graduated with $22,000 left over on her student loans, and he is a drunk and has backed out of that. So now we have $22,000 extra dollars of debt we were not expecting to pay, and we were planning on taking our honeymoon.
2: Why did he decide not to pay it after he promised to pay it?
6: He has no reason whatsoever. Can't come up with a reason.
7: And he told her, I'm not paying for your student loans?
6: Yep.
7: Man.
6: Yeah. Yeah, we got married in, it's real sad. We got married in November, and we're planning on taking our honeymoon this November when we had the money set aside for it. We've got most of it set aside, but now with $22,000 extra of debt, we're questioning whether that's a good decision or not.
2: So what was her degree in?
6: Marketing. She got a marketing degree.
2: And what's she making? What's her income?
6: She's working a part-time gig that's like $400 a week, and then she just started another job that's about $4,000 a month.
2: That's the marketing gig?
6: No, the marketing gig's her side job. The marketing gig is only 10 hours a week doing social media for an interior designer.
2: Okay, so why has she not landed a position in marketing?
6: You know, she's applied to, I don't remember the exact count now, somewhere close to 100 and just...
2: Applying for jobs does not get jobs in America today. You have to actually know somebody that works there that gets you an interview. Because people apply for 5,000 jobs and they get zero responses. We had 15,000 applications come into Ramsey last year. There's no possible way we'll even talk about interviewing all those people, much less hiring them.
6: Right.
2: So applying doesn't get you there. You've got to work a system to get hired in something. I'm going to send you a copy of the book, The Proximity Principle, to get her some help getting into a position where she actually makes some money. What do you make?
6: I am in insurance. I just started a new gig helping stand up an agency again. It's a $25,000 a year salary plus commission. It's partly owned by mortgage companies, so they're going to be sending their leads, but as of now, they haven't started. So hopefully $7,000 is what we were talking about a month, but, you know, I can't plan on that yet.
7: When did you start?
6: Just crossed my first month.
2: And what kind of insurance is this?
6: Got property casualty business.
2: You're not going to be making $7,000 a month anytime soon, honey. You know the business?
6: Yeah, no, I've been in insurance. This is my third year in insurance. I currently own an insurance agency that I'm selling.
2: Why are you selling it?
6: The independent side. The captive company I work for is shareholder owned, and they don't treat their employees well, so I moved over to the independent side.
2: Okay, that's a good move. I like that. Well, you know that your P&C is as earned, and it takes a while to build a book of business that brings in $7,000, right?
6: Right. It's an established book of business that I'm stepping into. It's just a...
2: Oh, I thought you said you just stood up the agency.
6: No, we're standing it up again, sorry.
2: Again. Oh, so there's a book of business laying there that you're going to walk into.
6: Yes, sir.
2: Oh, okay. That's different. Okay, I understand. All right, fun. Okay, so all of that to say that you guys have incomes, and it's fair to say that in 1 year your income will have come way up, and she will have landed a marketing position, and her income will have come way up. And it's very sad that in the middle of all this tragedy with her mother, that her father has lost his integrity. But what that means is that we're going to be very careful with him for the rest of our lives. We can love him, but it will not involve anything of any kind of a business transaction ever.
6: Right.
2: Because 100% of the time, this guy cannot be trusted.
6: Right.
2: You can still love him, and that's just dad. He's not a good dude in his integrity, but otherwise, and that's just sad. It's heartbreaking, but you can't make him do it. He should follow through on his word, obviously. It's trashy, but... I'm with you. You just pay it and be done with it and put it in the rearview mirror as fast as you possibly can. How much have you guys gotten savings?
6: We got a $1,000 buffer every month, $1,000 emergency fund, and then currently about $5,000 in savings.
2: For your honeymoon?
6: Initially, not as big of a buffer now with the debt.
2: Yeah, now it's going to go to the debt because this is the only debt the two of you have.
6: No, I have $40,000 in student loans, and she has $20,000 now.
2: You have or had?
7: Have.
6: Oh,
2: okay. Well, yeah.
7: So y'all got $62,000 now to be working with.
2: Okay, yeah.
6: Correct.
2: Yeah. Mm-hmm. So, no, there's not going to be a big trip or no big honeymoon. Mm. We're going to be putting the $5,000 on the smallest debt, which is hers, and list your debts smallest to largest and work like crazy people and don't go out to eat and don't go on vacations. And this is a vacation, mm-hmm. sadly.
7: She needs to find three more of those accounts to help social on the side, too, right? Get yep. buff that up to $1,000 a month
2: while she's
7: with her
2: waiting
7: job.
2: While she's waiting to land the better job. Mm-hmm. And again, Christian will pick up and send you a copy of that book, and hopefully that'll help her actually land something. So, Ken Coleman, that was with us for many years, wrote that book, and the proximity principle. What we have discovered is in the digital world that people sit at their computer looking for a job, and they fill out applications, and they consider that job hunting. It's not, because it does not work, okay? Because, again, we hired last year at Ramsey, we hired about 150 people, and we had 15,000 applications because people sit at their computer and fill out applications. And so we basically have to put an AI tool on them and go through them and throw 98% of them in the trash without even looking at them. And so how would you get hired at a place like Ramsey if you were in marketing? We hired a bunch of marketers last year, her type of position. Well, the way it normally will happen is that you know someone that knows someone that works here, and they at least get your application out of the pile in front of someone to look at. There's no guarantee after that. The application may suck. You may not be qualified. We might not even call you. But at least you can get it looked at. And even better, would you at least talk to my friend's friend?
7: Yep.
2: Or this person that was a Financial Peace University coordinator for 20 years in Kansas City calls and says, hey, so-and-so that's a friend of mine just made app. Would you all look at that? That's
7: who you know. I mean,
2: it is
7: and not
2: who
7: just
2: you know.
7: That's everywhere. For but most not, places, it is
2: who you know, not in
7: advantage.
2: A not in a toxic sense, like you get a job because you knew somebody. That's not it.
7: No, you
2: get an
7: looked
2: interview.
7: At. Mm-hmm.
2: And then you get the job on your merit. And that's how it really happens in the real world today. If you just throw stacks and stacks and stacks and stacks of applications out there and call that job hunting, you're wasting your time. Don't bother, because you're not going to get a job. No one gets a job that way in today's world. So, folks, I mean, well, I put in 500 applications and no one called me. Well, of course they didn't. That's what I was just talking about. Of course they didn't call you. So do something to set yourself apart in some way to at least get someone to at least laugh at you, if nothing else. But at least notice that you're breathing, you know? Something. Do something like that. And don't get laughed at. But, I mean, but the idea being that
7: Get connected to a person, not just a system.
2: Filling out applications on the internet is not job hunting. It's a waste of time. The proximity principle will help you with that.

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4: 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Half the country experiencing sweltering heat. Hospitals reporting an increase in visits. ABC meteorologist Melissa Griffin.
5: We are dealing with that extreme heat right now here in New York City, reaching 100 degrees for the first time in 14 years. And you get that humidity on top of it. It feels like the air you can wear. It feels like 105 in New York. It feels like 110 in Philadelphia.
4: The heat on the day that's expected to turn out to be the busiest for travel this holiday. The city of Kyiv once more shaken by huge blasts as Russia launched a new wave of attacks. Ukrainian officials say at least 27 people were killed and nearly 113 injured. The daredevil couple that got engaged at the top of the Empire State Building released from jail after a brief court appearance today. The social media influencers did not enter pleas to multiple felonies. They're back in court next month. And how did they get there? They said they bought observatory tickets the night before and camped out. This is ABC News.

0: weather every 30 minutes on WFIR. Tonight stays mostly clear with a low around 72. Friday starts with patchy fog before 10 a.m., otherwise sunny and hot, with a high near 101. Mostly clear for Friday night with a low around 72. And the 4th of July has a slight chance of showers after 2 p.m., staying mostly sunny and hot with a high near 104. Weather every 30 minutes on News Talk WFIR 107.3 FM. 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
1: I'm Gene Marino with your WFIR News Extra. The $2 billion America the Beautiful Act is advancing in Congress, as U.S. Senator Mark Warner. He says it could help spruce up venues in the Commonwealth, noting how many communities depend on related tourist dollars.
2: This bill builds upon the Great American Outdoors Act we passed about 5 years ago, which put a record amount of money into upgrading our parks, national park lands, our monuments, and we have a ton in Virginia.
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12: Today's question comes from Chrissy in West Virginia. My husband and I have four daughters. When our oldest daughter got married 8 years ago, we were able to contribute a modest amount towards her wedding because of our financial situation. Our second daughter is now engaged, and we are in a much stronger financial position than we were back then. Is it fair to contribute more toward her wedding than we did for our oldest daughter, or should we give all of our daughters the same amount of money to keep things equal? I'm more on the equal side, but I would say 8 years ago, there's a cost difference of what it cost 8 years ago than today. So I think you could probably factor in some level of inflation and all the things. In 2018, that was a different world. So I would kind of price out and just see what the what a similar value would be. So I'd be okay if it was a little bit more just because it's a different time. But I would not, I don't know if I would significantly

0: Yeah. Man.
1: You and your sister didn't spend the same.
0: We didn't?
1: Nope.
0: Did she have more?
1: You were raised in a household where we told our children that fair is where the tilt-a-whirl is.
0: No, Sharon Ramsay is a communist, basically, yeah, when it comes to Christmas. Yeah, my mother.
1: She makes sure.
0: No, my she's mother a, is.
1: She wants everything to be even. But,
0: is yeah, the exact,
1: that's true.
0: Wait, what?
1: That's true. Yeah, y'all didn't have the same budget.
0: Because of inflation.
1: No, you didn't have the same budget. Neither did your brother. None of the three of you did. It was situational. It's not a matter of which one kid we love more or anything like that. It's just a matter of that's what the situation was and this is what we did. And that was the amount of money.
0: We got married like 18 months, 2 years.
1: Yeah.
0: Did your life change that drastically
1: No, it wasn't because of that. It was, she has a reason. I didn't have a reason. I just said, this is what we're doing.
0: All right.
1: Counseling on the air, people, right
0: not
1: here.
0: Not counseling.
1: Ramsay family, Ramsay family secrets
0: confession.
1: Are coming out.
0: It's confession.
1: No, I'm not confessing.
0: You just love Denise more. And you just thought,
1: I didn't say it, she got more. I just said it was different.
0: What? Is it because our venues were different?
1: I said you didn't get the same amount. That's all I said. I didn't say who got more.
0: Okay, well, then you answer Chrissy. Answer Chrissy. I would say I would be more inclined to be more.
1: You're more like your mother. We want it to be more even. Yeah,
0: I probably would.
1: Okay.
0: That's where I lean. But I don't have kids that got married or have been married. But apparently you have had three children.
1: And I don't think you guys had the same amount in your mutual funds when you graduated from college either. But I didn't,
0: That would be fair.
1: You know, so.
0: Just because of growth.
1: Yeah, well, and different investments and different amounts going in at different times.
0: Okay, so you would tell Chrissy. You give however your heart leads.
1: Yeah, just
0: of how it is.
1: I don't think it is an indication that you love your children differently. If the amount that goes to their wedding is different.
0: Oh, you're backpedaling a little bit. I get it. Mm-hmm.
1: I didn't say I love someone differently. I just said the money was
0: kidding.
1: Different.
0: I'm kidding.
1: This is so funny.
0: You're
1: great.
0: I didn't know. I thought we were all pretty in the same ballpark, but apparently
1: I didn't say you weren't in the same ballpark. I just said it wasn't the same. That's all I said.
0: Okay.
1: All right. And because I'm not worried about that. That's not. What's the right thing to do for this kid given our situation?
0: So it's fine.
1: Yeah. And if you feel like it's, okay, you give one $50,000 and the other one got $20,000 and you want to help the first one that you gave $20,000 because it's substantially different, less than half, right? Mm-hmm. And you want to give them a $10,000 or $15,000 gift or something. That's fine. That's fine. But
0: sure.
1: I'm not going to sit and try to figure out to the nth degree shrimp cost at the dadgum reception.
0: Yeah,
1: and we've
0: got to
1: make everything even.
0: No, I'm not saying you have to like nickel and dime every single thing, but an 8-year
1: difference. Your mother might. Yeah. She might.
0: Apparently she didn't.
1: No,
0: not
1: she didn't
0: on
1: that. She wasn't in control
0: Communism
1: of that
0: Communism only happens at Christmas time. We literally get a check.
1: The Ramsay Communist Christmas.
0: It's like $9.
1: You've got to be kidding.
0: 24 cents.
1: Exactly.
0: Like,
1: she will write a check.
0: You don't have to write us a $9. We're fine.
1: She
0: you are good. You can just.
1: You do
0: you
1: get
0: can...
1: the exact stinking amount. That's right. And that probably comes from her upbringing. But all right. Denise is in Seattle. Hi, Denise. How are you?
2: Better than I deserve, Dave.
1: Good. How can we help?
2: Well, where do I start? I've been in education for 20 years. My husband and I have been married for 18, and we have dreamed of having our own business for a long time. We've been saving. We have paid off almost all of our debt we still owe on our home. But we paid off all of our cars, all of our student loans. And we, after taking your class about 10 years ago, we paid down all of our credit cards. So all that to say that we have very little debt and we have been saving for the business, for a long time. So we already signed a lease on a building. We want to open up a coffee shop bakery. We have partners, and so we're half and half. We build out alone, not including any of the equipment or the capital we need for employees, is going to cost us $183,000. And that was almost all of what we had saved so far. And so in order to cover the equipment costs, and is the capital that we need to open up. We decided to take out a HELOC on our home. It was only $95,000, but that's still not enough. And we were looking into other types of loans in order to open up. I know.
1: Oh, man, you've made a mess.
2: I knew you'd say that. You said, don't call him. He's going to tell us not to do it.
1: It's too late. You've already done it.
0: You're $300,000 in the hole.
1: Oh, my God. How many cups of coffee is that before you actually make your money back? Yeah. In Seattle. Nobody's had a coffee shop in Seattle before. This is new.
2: It's very loved, though.
1: It's loved? You're not open.
2: I mean, the business in general. It's something we know, and we...
1: Apparently not.
2: Apparently
1: you don't know what it costs to operate it.
2: Yeah.
0: Denise, if y'all keep going down this road, you're going to be half a million dollars into this business.
1: Yeah. You're going to be bankrupt.
0: And the restaurant business, what's the stat on that?
1: 80% are gone in 5 years.
2: Right. I know. Yeah.
1: Yeah, but you don't act like you know.
0: You don't feel stressed about it.
1: You borrowed $90,000 on your home.
0: And $183,000 in another loan.
1: Savings. No, that was savings.
0: It's gone, though.
2: This dream that we have had.
1: Yeah, but you're turning your dream into a nightmare, kid.
2: I didn't mention the fact that we partnered up on a restaurant about in 2022, and it did very well. We were a minority owner. So we have had some success in the field.
1: If you worked for me and you told me it took $183,000 to build this out, and then you came back looking for another $90,000, and then you came back looking for another batch, I'd fire you for incompetence.
2: Mm-hmm.
1: So you may know what you're doing, but I can't see it in this phone call.
2: Mm-hmm.
1: You didn't lay out your pro forma with a basic inventory list and a basic business pro forma of what it takes to get this thing opening and started cash flowing. Instead, you just keep spending money like you're in Congress, and you're still not even open.
2: Right.
1: You're scaring me to death. I mean, you guys are going to do what you're going to do. I don't know. I'm with your husband. I'm not sure why you called. I mean, you preface this with, we went through all your classes, Dave. We got out of debt. Why? So we could go back in debt and call it a dream. Oh, baby girl. Oh, you're killing me. I'm so sorry. No, I would not have done any of this. And no, I'm not going to tell you to do any of it more. And I'm sorry that I hope you can figure out a way to scratch around and get it open and get some of your money back and you don't lose all of this.

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2: Fox News, I'm Jack Callahan. Indirect talks between the U.S. and Iran have wrapped up for now.
3: Iran's parliament speaker and lead negotiator admitted that nuclear inspections will happen.
2: Fox's Jeff Paul reports from Tel Aviv those talks in Qatar are expected to resume after the funeral for the late Ayatollah Khamenei next week. Federal authorities have indicted former Olympic athlete David Hearn for allegedly vandalizing the newly refurbished Lincoln Memorial reflecting pool. U.S. Attorney Jeanine Pirro says a grand jury returned a felony indictment for destruction of property.
4: We have about a half a dozen other cases. Some of them will be misdemeanors, and some of them could be less like a violation. But we're reviewing every case based upon the evidence and reviewing all of the reports.
2: Hearn denies the allegations. He could face up to 10 years in prison. 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
7: Our scripture of the day, Habakkuk 2:3, patience is not the same as indifference. 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Or click the link in the podcast. Gina is in Phoenix. Hi, Gina. How are you?
8: Well, I'm doing great.
7: Good.
8: I have a question of what would Dave and Sharon do?
7: Okay.
8: My husband and I started a construction company at the beginning of this year. We're learning a lot. We still have a whole lot more to learn. He builds the homes. And I pay the bills. I am the bookkeeper. I request the draws. And my son, my oldest son, is helping us with the tech part. And he recently found out that I go through all my husband's emails to find contracts and bills that he's paid and approved. And he wants to put a stop to that. And he says that I should not have any access to his emails or his passwords, even though we're co-owners.
7: Your son is
8: and
7: a
8: we're
7: tech nerd geek. He's not a relationship expert. That's ridiculous. Of course you should have access to your husband's stuff. Sharon Ramsey has 100% access to any of my technology. I have nothing in there that I'm ashamed of.
8: Even your business emails.
7: Anything she wants to see anywhere, anytime, and occasionally she does.
9: Well, she would leave the laptop. This was probably 10, 15 years ago. She would leave her laptop with your email just on the counter as the fam. Like, we could all just go look at this email if we wanted to.
7: I don't
9: to.
7: Have any secrets.
9: Yes. I mean,
7: I don't care. I don't have anything to hide. And here's another one. About a year ago, I put the Apple Find My iPhone thing. Wherever my iPhone is, my wife can look at her iPhone and figure out where I am. At any time.
9: Location sharing.
7: Because I don't go anywhere that I'm ashamed of. And I put it on hers, too, because she loses her stinking iPhone about once a day, and I can find it that way. But I also know where she is, and because she forgets to tell me she has a Mahjong championship four doors down, and I get home, and she's not there, and I'm like, where's Sharon? So now I know where she is. But you know, 100% of the passwords are shared, 100% of the bank accounts are shared, 100% transparency. There's no reason to hide unless you have something to hide.
9: Why? What did he do it at? Was he saying it like from a tech? Yeah, he's a tech nerd. Perspective of security or you said tech nerd.
7: He said it's inappropriate.
8: He just said I should not be messing with his emails. I don't delete anything. I just go through them. He just said that he doesn't give his wife any passwords and
7: he should.
8: His boss would never, of course. But I'm like, this is a different relationship.
7: It's not
8: situation.
7: A boss. It's your husband. No, 100%.
9: Yep.
7: I would imagine you can get into any of Winston's.
9: Oh, I know Winston. Mm-hmm. He's 100%. Got, well, him. We're not probably the best secure people, but we have two passwords that we use basically for everything. So
7: yeah, we do too. Yeah. Like we,
9: oh, yeah.
7: If you knew our password, you could get into any hotel safe we were ever in.
9: Instagram, you can go through any DM. I mean, like, yeah, it is what it is.
7: Any secrets.
9: There's nothing I wouldn't show him, would not want to show him. So I'm trying to figure out, yeah. Anyways, that's the answer.
7: No, yeah. The answer is your son is who's inappropriate.
8: All right. Thank you so much. I win.
9: You're good,
8: I
9: Gina.
8: Win.
9: You win. Absolutely.
7: Yeah. Oh, and by the way, my personal assistant can go through my emails to do what you do for your husband from a business perspective. She
8: love it.
7: Jenny can go through my emails because I don't have anything in there that's a secret. There's no big dark cloud. I mean, there's no pay no attention to the man behind the curtain. There's no man behind the curtain. It just is, you know? And so she can go through there and go,
9: and John
7: hey, Dave.
9: Deloney would say your phones, that you have every right to check your spouse's phone.
7: Yeah.
9: I mean,
7: I don't go on porn sites, so she's not going to discover that when she goes on my phone. So it's not a problem, you know? And I'm not doing stuff or going places that I'm worried about or ashamed of or saying things. And I quit putting things in emails about 3 lawsuits ago, so nothing goes into an email anymore. It, you know, because it's discoverable, and then I get to answer for my mouth in the middle of a dadgum.
9: Dave has an attitude. Yeah. No way.
7: No way.
9: No.
7: Who knew? Well, the judge saw
9: no.
7: it. So there you go. Yeah. The opposing counsel
9: Dave
7: was questioning me
9: no.
7: about this. Yeah.
9: No.
7: But that's Dave. Do you often say that? Yeah, I say that kind of crap all the time. But it just was in an email. Yeah. So oh well. Anyway, it's just that's the thing. So, no, 100% transparency. And this is where people get into problems in marriages and in relationships. And when you have things to hide or when you feel like you have the right to a secret life to the side, these are my friend Stephen Mansfield wrote a book, 11 Signs That a Leader Is Going to Crash. And one of them is extreme privacy.
9: Mm.
7: They're building a separate life to the side somewhere.
9: And
7: that sets them up and allows them then to fantasize about going places they shouldn't go or doing things they shouldn't do, mm-hmm. and then they do.
9: Mm-hmm.
7: And because it's all secret. And that's one of the reasons you see these leaders. Well, so-and-so was discovered, and he did this and this. Yeah, well, that's what happened. That's why that pastor
9: and
7: hit the wall.
9: And there's a spiritual lesson, too, of bringing things into the light. When things are seen and exposed, like, it's there.
7: Yeah.
9: It's there, right? But when things are hidden off to the side, you can't have access to this thing or that thing. I'm going to keep it over here. Starts to get weird.
7: Yeah, it's the same thing as hiding your Target bags under the bed, you know. So my husband doesn't know about my spending, you know.
9: Oh, yeah.
7: My wife doesn't know about this gun. You know, why? I mean, because you're ashamed. You shouldn't have done it. That's why. And there's a, you know, it's accountability mm-hmm. in the relationship. No, that's an interesting question. But I will say, Gina, the reason I was making fun of your son was because the people I find in the tech world would have more of a pin because of security, and they have this different view of privacy than I do, especially in relationships. And so that's where your son's – that's why I was picking on him about being a nerd, because he fits the stereotype. I've got guys working here that would do the exact same thing. They'd say the exact same thing, and they'd be wrong too. But But, you know, because they're just, they're techno and they're all worried about privacy and security and cybersecurity, and you can't get your password out and you got to change your password every 14 seconds. And you're driving me crazy. I can't live my life for keeping up with all your freaking passwords and your multi-factor logins. You're killing me. So, yeah, it's just, I can't get anything done for screwing around with this stuff. But it's that, it's the same bucket of thing where, and it also comes into this thing where we keep our money separate because we really have separate lives because we've never really completely put all in on the marriage.
9: Yeah. I mean, that it's the same mindset of people that say, well, I'm going to keep my money here.
7: Mm-hmm.
9: And then
7: I can do
9: his,
7: what I want to do.
9: And I'm going to get to, yes.
7: And yep. I'm not accountable
9: yep.
7: to
9: and
7: you.
9: And people that
7: I'm
9: do that.
7: I'm married to you. I sleep with you, but I'm not accountable to
9: yeah,
7: you.
9: Yeah, and
7: it's
9: I think.
7: It's just dumb.
9: Yeah, and it's not that every person that has a separate checking account is doing something immoral. I'm not saying
7: no.
9: that, but it's the, again, it's the entire...

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2: Former U.S. Olympian is facing a felony charge after federal prosecutors say he peeled away some of the blue coating from the Lincoln Memorial reflecting pool. U.S. Attorney for the District of Columbia, Jeanine Pirro, today claimed that David Hearn harmed the pool intentionally.
3: This was a deliberate act to damage the reflecting pool at the National Mall that members of the National Park Service actually have worked hard to restore and have witnessed.
2: A man who investigators say wrote a bogus ransom note to the children of Nancy Guthrie earlier this year amid their search for their mother has pleaded guilty in court in Arizona.
4: Derek Kalela lives in California but told a federal judge in Arizona on Thursday he is guilty of writing a fake ransom demand to Nancy Guthrie's family. Pleading guilty to two counts could get him 10 years in federal prison when he's sentenced in September. According to the FBI, in early February, when the search for Nancy Guthrie was intense, Kalela allegedly texted Guthrie's family members and called once asking for Bitcoin. The FBI saying this week, while it has determined some ransom demands in the Guthrie case were fake, the legitimacy of others is still unknown. Alex Stone, ABC News.
2: The World Health Organization announced that the hantavirus outbreak linked to a cruise ship is over. The final contact of a person exposed to the virus on the ship has completed their quarantine. There were 13 cases of hantavirus in the outbreak and 3 deaths. Dave Packer, ABC News.
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6: Weather every 30 minutes on WFIR. Tonight stays mostly clear with a low around 72. Friday starts with patchy fog before 10 a.m., otherwise sunny and hot with a high near 101. Mostly clear for Friday night with a low around 72. And the 4th of July has a slight chance of showers after 2 p.m., staying mostly sunny and hot with a high near 104. 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
4: Corey Richin's attorneys claim in a new filing the guilty verdict and her sentence of life in prison should be tossed out and that she should get a new trial because they claim the judge was biased against the defense and deprived Richin's of a fair trial. Richin's was found guilty by a jury in March of murder in the death of her husband by giving him a fentanyl-laced cocktail while he was celebrating a victory at work. The judge is now recusing himself because of the allegations against him. A different judge will review the motion for a new trial. Alex Stone, ABC News.
7: He's here. He's here. Now, broadcasting from the underground command post, deep in the bowels of a hidden bunker, somewhere under the brick and steel of a nondescript building, we've once again made contact with our leader, Mark Levin.

0: The majority of Democrats say they would vote for a Democratic socialist, and they view socialism favorably. If we don't do something about these colleges and universities, we're never going to recover from this. Also, we're importing people who believe these foreign ideologies. And this is what the Democrat Party wants. Once again, the last book I wrote is called On Power. They're about power. They're not about the Declaration, the Constitution, capitalism. Because keep something in mind. You and I don't believe in a powerful central government. 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These so-called nationalists, populists. No. No. There are guardrails in our system. 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
1: 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From paranormal phenomena and UFOs to conspiracy theories and breaking news on the fringes of reality. 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
2: ABC News, I'm Dave Packer. The Dow hit another record on Wall Street today, thanks in part to the June jobs report, which showed that employers added 57,000 jobs to their payrolls, which is lower than economists expected, but could end up leading to a Federal Reserve interest rate cut. Today was steamy hot for half the country. How about the 4th of July weekend?
3: A little less extreme Saturday the 4th, but still feeling like it's over 100. The real relief coming on Sunday in the Northeast. But now to the severe storms fueled by the heat. It's tonight and tomorrow in the Midwest, and then tomorrow and Saturday the 4th in the Northeast, potentially impacting fireworks.
2: ABC News meteorologist Lee Goldberg. Russia launching a new massive series of strikes on Ukraine's capital. Ukrainian officials say at least 27 people killed, more than 100 injured. And more than a week later, a survivor found alive in the rubble left behind by those deadly earthquakes in Venezuela, a security guard. The death toll from the disaster now 2,595, and thousands are still missing. This is ABC News.
4: Weather every 30 minutes on WFIR. Tonight stays mostly clear with a low around 72. Friday starts with patchy fog before 10 a.m., otherwise sunny and hot, with a high near 101. Mostly clear for Friday night with a low around 72. And the 4th of July has a slight chance of showers after 2 p.m., staying mostly sunny and hot with a high near 104. Weather every 30 minutes on News Talk WFIR 107.3 FM. 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
5: I am Gene Marano with your WFIR News Extra. The $2 billion America the Beautiful Act is advancing in Congress, as U.S. Senator Mark Warner. He says it could help spruce up venues in the common.

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1: This bill builds upon the Great American Outdoors Act we passed about 5 years ago, which put a record amount of money into upgrading our parks, national park lands, our monuments, and we have a ton in Virginia.
2: The challenges our planet's animals are facing sometimes feel a bit heavy.
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7: Do you have old newspapers lying around collecting dust? 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
1: Months after the FBI raided Georgia's Fulton County election office and seized 2020 ballots, the agency is surging resources into the state. ABC's Olivia Rubin reports.
2: Priority investigation. That is how the FBI is describing its ongoing investigation into the 2020 election in Georgia, according to a source and an internal FBI memo I reviewed. According to that memo, the FBI is surging 260 FBI personnel, including intelligence analysts from around the country, to help with this effort.
1: A breakaway group of Catholics in rural Switzerland have been kicked out of the church.
3: During a ceremony this week, four bishops were ordained by an ultra-conservative sect of Catholics known as the Society of St. Pius X. The group opposes calls to modernize the Catholic Church and rejects the reforms that were adopted as a part of Vatican II. The ordinations came with a threat that the new bishops would be kicked out of the church forever, and this week, Pope Leo XVI did just that. He accused the bishops and those who ordained them of creating a schism, which means an intentional break with the church, and then he had them excommunicated. Sherry Preston, ABC News.
1: The Tesla driver who crashed into a home in Texas last month, killing a woman inside, has now been charged with manslaughter. Michael Butler appeared in a Harris County court today. Butler claims he was operating the car in self-driving mode. Tesla says the car was going 73 miles per hour and Butler had overridden the self-driving mode. Dave.
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5: Weather every 30 minutes on WFIR. Tonight stays mostly clear with low around 72. Friday starts with patchy fog before 10 a.m., otherwise sunny and hot with a high near 101. Mostly clear for Friday night with a low around 72. And the 4th of July has a slight chance of showers after 2 p.m., staying mostly sunny and hot with a high near 104. 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
1: May saw an unexpectedly strong gain of 172,000 jobs, but this morning's number could show a deceleration, with the forecast that U.S. employers added roughly 100,000 to 115,000 non-farm payroll jobs in June. These are numbers analysts say would show a labor market roughly in balance between workers and employers. Employers seem reluctant to hire or fire people right now, and that trend might clear the way for the Fed to possibly increase interest rates later this year. Dave Packer, ABC News.
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7: 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Our number, 877-381-3811, 877-381-3811. To kind of continue where we left off, you've heard of people saying, I'm a nationalist, I'm a populist, right? What does that mean? I put America first. No, that's not what it means. If you put America first, you're a patriot. You believe in Americanism. What is nationalism, populism? First of all, we're a republic, right? We're not a democracy. And that's a good thing, because we don't want people voting on our property rights, do we? We don't want people voting on whether we can keep our income, do we? No. Remember our declaration we talked about first hour? We have rights that belong to us, given to us by God. People don't get to vote and take them away or alter them and so forth and so on. So I don't know what populism actually means. It was a word that was used in the late 1800s by socialists. Populists. Now, what's a nationalist? Again, there's some confusion there.

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0: In the period of about 1910, 1911 or so, Theodore Roosevelt was America's preeminent progressive political leader, a dynamo. And this new nationalism he talked about, we always give new labels to these things. They sound very cool. I'm a nationalist populist. Until you go back and research what it is. It's the language of the socialists. When you say you're more Hamiltonian than Milton Friedman, it's very interesting because Hamilton, as I've pointed out to you now, was really, let me put it this way, Jefferson and Madison were repulsed by Hamilton as time went on before he died from the duel. And they felt that he double-crossed the states because he supported the Constitution and then he supported an interpretation of the Constitution that many of the most left-wing justices would support. I'm not putting him down, I'm explaining history. Hamilton's perspective, by the way, won the day early on. And this is typically the case. You know, those of us who fight for limited government, individual freedom, economic freedom, and so forth, we're always on defense. We're always on defense because most people don't understand liberty because they've never experienced the opposite. And so they figure it'll always be here, even if they vote for a socialist or a communist or whatever it is. And it's not the case. Reagan explained it, others explained it. It's one generation away from being eliminated. That's why when you go online and you say people say, calm down, everything's fine. Nobody's hyper, but people who see clearly understand what's at stake. And it's not a time to, quote unquote, calm down. It's a time to engage. Engage. That's the whole point. The other side is engaged in destroying our society. And that's the truth. Let's see here. Between the 23rd of August and the 11th of September this year, 1910, Mr. Roosevelt made a journey of nearly 5,500 miles. In the course of that journey, he gave addresses in 14 states. The audiences which gathered at the meetings, which had been arranged in advance, numbered certainly a third of a million. And it goes on. If an unprejudiced, thoughtful American who had left this country in 1895 and spent 15 years in a remote region away from all news of the world had returned in the summer of 1910, he would, within a few days of his arrival, have been impressed with the change that had taken place in a public opinion and even in the public point of view. Again, this is from 1910. When he left, public opinion was hard. That is when Roosevelt did. Rather sordid, decidedly materialistic. Very placent. Now, I want to remind you, it's my recollection that Marx died in the 1850s, give or take. So this was about a half a century after Marx died. Roosevelt was well aware of who Marx was, as was Wilson, as were all these so-called progressives, or I call them, as you know, American Marxists. And see if I can get deeper into this with you. So this idea of centralized government, centralized economic decisions, it's not a new idea. It's just a bad idea. You know, this thing about the Constitution. It was Woodrow Wilson who wrote and said, the Constitution is like the human body. All the organs have to work together. government's like a human body. All the organs have to work together. This so-called separation of power, separation of human organs, will kill us. The human body, whether the individual or the society, can't function with separation of power this way. Of course, he was wrong. I'll be right back. You know, I used to think a mattress was just furniture until I got my ghost bed made right here in America. 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
2: ABC News, I'm Dave Packer. Ukraine taking a pounding from new Russian attacks. Officials there say at least 27 people were killed in Kyiv and 113 injured.
3: The death toll, it does continue to climb after Russia unleashed that major drone and missile attack on Kyiv overnight in what the city's mayor described as the most massive attack on the Ukrainian capital. And the Kremlin saying it only targeted military sites, but among the places hit was a 9-story residential building.
2: ABC's Britt Clennett. The Labor Department reports just 57,000 jobs were added in June. That's just half of what was expected. The daredevil couple who got engaged at the top of the Empire State Building released from jail after a brief court appearance today. No plea. They're due back in court next month. The FDA upgrading the recall of hundreds of thousands of bags of popular potato chips. The recall of Zapp's and Dirty Brand chips now a level one, the highest risk level. This is ABC News.
4: Weather every 30 minutes on WFIR. Tonight stays mostly clear with a low around 72. Friday starts with patchy fog before 10 a.m., otherwise sunny and hot with a high near 101. Mostly clear for Friday night with a low around 72. And the 4th of July has a slight chance of showers after 2 p.m., staying mostly sunny and hot with a high near 104. Weather every 30 minutes on News Talk WFIR 107.3 FM. 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
1: 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The $2 billion America the Beautiful Act is advancing in Congress, as U.S. Senator Mark Warner. He says it could help spruce up venues in the Commonwealth, noting how many communities depend on related tourist dollars.
2: This bill builds upon the Great American Outdoors Act we passed about 5 years ago, which put a record amount of money into upgrading our parks, national park lands, our monuments, and we have a ton in Virginia.
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6: Derek Kalela lives in California, but told a federal judge in Arizona on Thursday he is guilty of writing a fake ransom demand to Nancy Guthrie's family. Pleading guilty to two counts could get him 10 years in federal prison when he's sentenced in September. According to the FBI, in early February, when the search for Nancy Guthrie was intense, Kalela allegedly texted Guthrie's family members and called once asking for Bitcoin. The FBI saying this week, while it has determined some ransom demands in the Guthrie case were fake, the legitimacy of others is still unknown. Alex Stone, ABC News.
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0: a boat allegedly owned by Brian and Lynette Hooker. The American woman has been missing since April when Hooker claimed she fell overboard and was swept away. ABC's Victor Oquendo has more from Miami.
1: The Coast Guard boarding the sailboat on May 9th, 1 month after Brian says Lynette fell from their dinghy and was swept away by the ocean. The two men, who are not identified, tell the Coast Guard they are taking that boat, the Soulmate, to Fernandina Beach in North Florida.
2: I'm new for the owner.
3: Yeah, is he going to meet you there?
2: I don't think so, okay. No.
3: So right now the boat's being seized.
1: While the Hookers are not named in the video, sources told ABC News the boat does belong to them. Last month, Coast Guard divers searched for Lynette in a new area off Elbow Key, near where the boat was previously anchored.
0: Iran's Joint Military Command Thursday warned oil tankers moving through the Strait of Hormuz to use its approved routes or face what it calls a forceful response. Dave Packer, ABC News.
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5: Weather every 30 minutes on WFIR. Today starts off with patchy fog before 10 a.m., otherwise sunny and hot with a high near 101. Mostly clear for tonight with a low around 72. 4th of July has a slight chance of showers after 2 p.m., staying mostly sunny and hot with a high near 104. And a chance of afternoon showers for Sunday, mostly sunny and hot with a high near 100. Weather every 30 minutes on News Talk WFIR 107.3 FM. 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
1: 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We'll be back with your calls.

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5: Council. ABC News, I'm Dave Packer. A dangerous and potentially deadly heat wave has settled over half the country. ABC News meteorologist Melissa Griffin.
6: And this is extreme heat risk. That's because this is a rare, long-duration heat wave with little to no relief at night. So even those overnight temperatures still quite warm, all the way from the Northeast down to Atlanta in that extreme risk. And we're not going to see that relief for several more days.
5: Months after the FBI raided Georgia's Fulton County election office and seized hundreds of boxes of 2020 ballots, the agency is now surging resources into the state, 260 FBI personnel, including intelligence analysts from around the country, to help with the effort. A survivor found alive in the rubble left behind by those deadly earthquakes in Venezuela. First responders say they rescued a security guard in the basement of a collapsed shopping center more than a week after last week's earthquakes. The death toll from the disaster continues to rise, now at 2,595. Thousands still missing. This is ABC News.
7: Weather every 30 minutes on WFIR. Today starts off with patchy fog before 10 a.m. Otherwise sunny and hot with a high near 101. Mostly clear for tonight with a low around 72. 4th of July has a slight chance of showers after 2 p.m. Staying mostly sunny and hot with a high near 104. And a chance of afternoon showers for Sunday. Mostly sunny and hot with a high near 100. Weather every 30 minutes on News Talk WFIR 107.3 FM. 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

0: Princess Cruises says some guests and crew on a 20-day voyage from San Francisco to Alaska came down with norovirus. The CDC says 102 of the over 3,000 guests and 23 of the 1,100 crew reported being infected. They had diarrhea and vomiting. Princess says its Ruby Princess ship docked in San Francisco on Thursday morning as scheduled and underwent a comprehensive cleaning and disinfection before its scheduled afternoon departure from San Francisco. Alex Stone, ABC News.
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2: 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I had no control over the call. She machine gunned me. It was just great. It was so fabulous. 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
3: Yeah.
2: And the guy called in 2 weeks later and goes, hey, I won't do that.
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5: Fox News, I'm Ted Linder. A suspected protester with a Tibetan flag apparently lit himself on fire on Thursday night around 6:30 outside the UN in New York City. The suspect, identified as Lobe Garangzin, was dressed in full monastic garb when he planted a Tibetan flag on the sidewalk and then lit himself on fire. He was taken to Bellevue Hospital with severe burns listed in critical condition. And a Maryland man accused of vandalizing the Lincoln Memorial reflecting pool in D.C. in the days following last month's UFC event at the White House.
6: David Hearn, a former Olympic canoe racer, is charged with a felony count of destruction of government property, accused by U.S. Attorney Jeanine Pirro of intentionally ripping part of the painted blue liner from the renovated reflecting pool last month. Hearn says he reached into the pool to examine coating already peeled and briefly touched a chunk still attached to the pool.
5: Fox's Jared Halpern. 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
8: From ABC News, I'm Dave Blake. Deadly heat wave has settled over half the country. In Pennsylvania, officials say more than 100 people suffered from heat-related medical episodes as they attended the Union Pacific Big Boy No. 4014 train at the Reading Blue Mountain Railroad Outer Station. The Big Boy is the largest operating steam locomotive in the world, and it's been on tour for America's 250th. ABC's Gray Hall has more.
9: We've learned that so far, 35 people were treated. This includes a 7-year-old, and one person went into cardiac arrest. A number of emergency crews responding to this scene. There are huge crowds showing up to see that train at the Reading Outer Station in Muhlenberg Township, Berkeley.
8: ABC meteorologist Melissa Griffin with the holiday forecast.
10: Saturday, 4th of July, a little less humidity, but the heat index still topping 100 degrees here in the Northeast. Finally, by Sunday, we'll start to feel that relief. But then we also have to watch the storm threat because there's two dangers this holiday weekend, the heat and the storms.
8: As for Friday, we're dealing with the same heat, feeling nearly 110 degrees up and down the I-95 corridor all the way down to the Gulf Coast. Months after the FBI raided Georgia's Fulton County election office and seized hundreds of boxes of 2020 ballots, the agency is surging resources into the state. ABC's Olivia Rubin.
11: Priority investigation. That is how the FBI is describing its ongoing investigation into the 2020 election in Georgia, according to a source and an internal FBI memo I reviewed. According to that memo, the FBI is surging 260 FBI personnel, including intelligence analysts from around the country, to help with this effort.
8: A review of his financial report shows that across President Trump's first year back in the White House, his investment advisors made more than 21,000 security trades, amassing sizable holdings in companies that are directly involved in deals tied to his administration. You're listening to ABC News.
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3: A story of survival. 8 days after two earthquakes in Venezuela, rescuers pulled a 43-year-old security guard out alive from the rubble of a building. He was in a basement and able to stay alive thanks to a pocket of air in his workstation. Los Angeles County Deputy Chief Chris Allender heads one of the rescue teams.
13: All of our building engineers got together. We started working the problem. They created a safety plan to keep the victim safe and the rescuer safe. It took 5 days and a lot of effort.
3: A nun walking to Mass at a church in McAllen,

0: 17th officially as Bruce Lee Day. Lee was born in San Francisco, but spent his childhood in Hong Kong. He returned to the Bay Area on May 17th in 1959 and used his martial arts training to find success in Hollywood in the 1960s. Dave Packer, ABC News.
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2: Weather every 30 minutes on WFIR. Today starts off with patchy fog before 10 a.m., otherwise sunny and hot with a high near 101. Mostly clear for tonight with a low around 72. 4th of July has a slight chance of showers after 2 p.m., staying mostly sunny and hot with a high near 104. And a chance of afternoon showers for Sunday, mostly sunny and hot with a high near 100. 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
7: ABC News, I'm Dave Packer. The Department of Justice Thursday declined to turn over additional information from the Epstein files as ordered by a judge, arguing the materials include sensitive victim information. Angelina Nikitskov and Ivan Kursunov were the daredevil couple who climbed the Empire State Building in court Thursday.
8: Prosecutors quoting Kuznetsov saying he wanted to do something special for his engagement. But Nikola's father back in Russia tells ABC News the couple is already married, calling the proposal a performance. I asked them directly.
9: Are you guys secretly already married? Was this a real engagement? Why is the power of love message important?
10: Yes, we'll answer later. Right now we're not ready. We just need to relax and sleep.
8: They ducked into the subway, pausing on the stairwell for a kiss.
7: ABC's Aaron Katursky. Ukrainian officials say 27 people killed, nearly 113 injured in overnight Russian attacks. This is ABC News.
11: Weather every 30 minutes on WFIR. Today starts off with patchy fog before 10 a.m., otherwise sunny and hot with a high near 101. Mostly clear for tonight with a low around 72. 4th of July has a slight chance of showers after 2 p.m., staying mostly sunny and hot with a high near 104. And a chance of afternoon showers for Sunday, mostly sunny and hot with a high near 100. 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
1: Fox News, I'm Sue Gussman. A Maryland man accused of vandalizing the Lincoln Memorial reflecting pool in Washington, D.C. in the days following June's UFC event at the White House.
2: David Hearn, a former Olympic canoe racer, is charged with a felony count of destruction of government property. Accused by U.S. Attorney Jeanine Pirro of intentionally ripping part of the painted blue liner from the renovated reflecting pool last month. Hearn says he reached into the pool to examine coating already peeled and briefly touched a chunk still attached to the pool.
1: Fox's Jared Halperin, 72 million people hitting the roads to celebrate the Independence Day holiday. Fox's Grady Trimble.
3: Folks at AAA say most people are going to drive this Independence Day, just over 61 million, with another roughly 6 million catching a flight.
1: Gas prices nearly 70 cents higher this year over last. 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
0: From the heart of Virginia's Blue Ridge, this is WFIR Roanoke. 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
6: Ford showed just 57,000 jobs were added, half of what was expected. ABC's Selena Way.
7: The unemployment rate went down as more people left the labor force. The share of the working age population that's either working or looking for work, that fell to the lowest in 5 years. And economists say it's a bad combination when you have fewer people in the job market, as well as fewer people getting jobs. The data also showing that wage gains just simply have not been keeping up with rising prices, something that consumers have been struggling now for quite a while.
6: But those lower employment numbers prompted buying on Wall Street, investors thinking lower employment could lead to an interest rate cut. The daredevil couple who got engaged at the top of the Empire State Building have been released from jail following a brief court appearance. The couple did not enter pleas to multiple felonies, including reckless endangerment and burglary. They're due back in court next month. A person has now been charged for problems plaguing the renovation of the Lincoln Memorial Reflecting Pool in Washington. Three-time U.S. Olympian David Hearn has been indicted on a single count of destruction of property worth over $1,000.
8: President Trump claims
9: they came in with box cutters and they cut it up.
8: Reporters asking U.S. Attorney Jeanine Pirro what Hearn allegedly used.
10: Did he have any tools or was it just his bare hands?
11: Right now, we believe it's his bare hands, both hands.
10: So does that indicate in your belief that it was probably damaged before, or do you believe that he...
11: Oh, he damaged it.
10: Further, but do you believe it had already been damaged before?
11: He damaged the pool.
8: Hearn told ABC News he was biking near the pool when he saw a piece of loose paint in the water and reached out and touched the end. He insists he's no vandal, just a curious, concerned citizen.
6: ABC's Mary Bruce. The extreme heat is not over for some 180 million Americans. More triple-digit feels-like temperatures are on the way Friday. 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
6: A Florida man is dead following a confrontation in a Walmart parking lot. No charges have been filed, but bystanders watched as the man was shot and killed. ABC's Rhiannon Alley has more.
14: This confrontation over a parking space turning deadly outside a Walmart in Fort Lauderdale, Florida, leaving 62-year-old Bart DeGuglielmo on the ground, dying of a gunshot wound. An eyewitness telling ABC News it all started 5 minutes earlier with the two drivers yelling at each other through open windows.
6: The U.S. Coast Guard has released video of the agency seizing a boat allegedly owned by Brian and Lynette Hooker. The American woman has been missing since April when Hooker claimed she fell overboard and was swept away. ABC's Victor Oquendo has more from Miami.
15: The Coast Guard boarding the sailboat on May 9th, 1 month after Brian says Lynette fell from their dinghy and was swept away by the ocean. The two men, who are not identified, tell the Coast Guard they are taking that boat, the soulmate, to Fernandina Beach in North Florida.
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1: Weather every 30 minutes on WFIR. Today starts off with patchy fog before 10 a.m., otherwise sunny and hot with a high near 101. Mostly clear for tonight with a low around 72. 4th of July has a slight chance of showers after 2 p.m., staying mostly sunny and hot with a high near 104. And a chance of afternoon showers for Sunday, mostly sunny and hot with a high near 100. 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
5: ABC News, I'm Dave Packer. A dangerous and potentially deadly heat wave has settled over half the country. ABC News meteorologist Melissa Griffin.
6: And this is extreme heat risk. That's because this is a rare, long-duration heat wave with little to no relief at night. So even those overnight temperatures still quite warm, all the way from the Northeast down to Atlanta in that extreme risk. And we're not going to see that relief for several more days.
5: Months after the FBI raided Georgia's Fulton County election office and seized hundreds of boxes of 2020 ballots, the agency is now surging resources into the state, 260 FBI personnel, including intelligence analysts from around the country, to help with the effort. A survivor found alive in the rubble left behind by those deadly earthquakes in Venezuela. First responders say they rescued a security guard in the basement of a collapsed shopping center more than a week after last week's earthquakes. The death toll from the disaster continues to rise, now at 2,595. Thousands still missing. This is ABC News.
7: Weather every 30 minutes on WFIR. Today starts off with patchy fog before 10 a.m., otherwise sunny and hot with a high near 101. Mostly clear for tonight with a low around 72. 4th of July has a slight chance of showers after 2 p.m., staying mostly sunny and hot with a high near 104. And a chance of afternoon showers for Sunday, mostly sunny and hot with a high near 100. 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
8: Corey Richens' attorneys claim in a new filing the guilty verdict and her sentence of life in prison should be tossed out and that she should get a new trial because they claim the judge was biased against the defense and deprived Richens of a fair trial. Richens was found guilty by a jury in March of murder in the death of her husband by giving him a fentanyl-laced cocktail while he was celebrating a victory at work. The judge is now recusing himself because of the allegations against him. A different judge will review the motion for a new trial. Alex Stone, ABC News.

0: and a chance of afternoon showers for Sunday, mostly sunny and hot with a high near 100. 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
1: 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From paranormal phenomena and UFOs to conspiracy theories and breaking news on the fringes of reality. 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
5: ABC News, I'm Dave Packer. Ukraine taking a pounding from new Russian attacks. Officials there say at least 27 people were killed in Kyiv and 113 injured.
6: The death toll, it does continue to climb after Russia unleashed that major drone and missile attack on Kyiv overnight in what the city's mayor described as the most massive attack on the Ukrainian capital. And the Kremlin saying it only targeted military sites, but among the places hit was a nine-story residential building.
5: ABC's Britt Clennett. The Labor Department reports just 57,000 jobs were added in June. That's just half of what was expected. The daredevil couple who got engaged at the top of the Empire State Building released from jail after a brief court appearance today. No plea. They're due back in court next month. The FDA upgrading the recall of hundreds of thousands of bags of popular potato chips. The recall of Zapp's and Dirty Brand chips now a level one, the highest risk level. This is ABC News.
7: Weather every 30 minutes on WFIR. Today starts off with patchy fog before 10 a.m., otherwise sunny and hot with a high near 101. Mostly clear for tonight with a low around 72. 4th of July has a slight chance of showers after 2 p.m., staying mostly sunny and hot with a high near 104. And a chance of afternoon showers for Sunday, mostly sunny and hot with a high near 100. Weather every 30 minutes on News Talk WFIR 107.3 FM. 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

0: May saw an unexpectedly strong gain of 172,000 jobs, but this morning's number could show a deceleration with the forecast that U.S. employers added roughly 100,000 to 115,000 non-farm payroll jobs in June. These are numbers analysts say would show a labor market roughly in balance between workers and employers. Employers seem reluctant to hire or fire people right now, and that trend might clear the way for the Fed to possibly increase interest rates later this year. Dave Packer, ABC News.
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2: Fox News, I'm Sue Guzman. A Maryland man accused of vandalizing the Lincoln Memorial Reflecting Pool in Washington.
3: David Hearn, a former Olympic canoe racer, is charged with a felony count of destruction of government property. Accused by U.S. Attorney Jeanine Pirro of intentionally ripping part of the painted blue liner from the renovated reflecting pool last month. Hearn says he reached into the pool to examine coating already peeled and briefly touched a chunk still attached to the pool.
2: Fox's Jared Halperin, the Utah Supreme Court won't hear an appeal from Charlie Kirk's accused killer to ban cameras in the courtroom.
4: The Utah Supreme Court's rejected a request from the attorneys for Tyler Robinson, who don't want cameras allowed in the courtroom, and due to the ruling, Monday's preliminary hearing in the case can move forward. Utah County Judge Tony Graff has ruled news media cameras will be allowed in, but portable electronic devices will not be.
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5: From the heart of Virginia's Blue Ridge, this is WFIR Roanoke. 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
0: From ABC News. Jobs report showed just 57,000 jobs were added, half of what was expected. ABC's Selena Way.
6: The unemployment rate went down as more people left the labor force. The share of the working age population that's either working or looking for work, that fell to the lowest in 5 years. And economists say it's a bad combination when you have fewer people in the job market as well as fewer people getting jobs. The data also showing that wage gains just simply have not been keeping up with rising prices, something that consumers have been struggling now for quite a while.
0: But those lower employment numbers prompted buying on Wall Street, investors thinking lower employment could lead to an interest rate cut. The daredevil couple who got engaged at the top of the Empire State Building have been released from jail following a brief court appearance. The couple did not enter pleas to multiple felonies, including reckless endangerment and burglary. They're due back in court next month. A person has now been charged for problems plaguing the renovation of the Lincoln Memorial Reflecting Pool in Washington. Three-time U.S. Olympian David Hearn has been indicted on a single count of destruction of property worth over $1,000.
7: President Trump claims
8: they came in with box cutters and they cut it up.
7: Reporters asking U.S. Attorney Jeanine Pirro what Hearn allegedly used.
9: Did he have any tools or was it just his bare hands?
10: Right now, we believe it's his bare hands, both hands.
9: So does that indicate in your belief that it was probably damaged before, or do you believe that he...
10: Oh, he damaged it.
9: Further, but do you believe it had already been damaged before?
10: He damaged the pool.
7: Hearn told ABC News he was biking near the pool when he saw a piece of loose paint in the water and reached out and touched the end. He insists he's no vandal, just a curious, concerned citizen.
0: ABC's Mary Bruce. The extreme heat is not over for some 180 million Americans. More triple-digit feels-like temperatures are on the way Friday. 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
0: A Florida man is dead following a confrontation in a Walmart parking lot. No charges have been filed, but bystanders watched as the man was shot and killed. ABC's Rhiannon Alley has more.
13: This confrontation over a parking space turning deadly outside a Walmart in Fort Lauderdale, Florida, leaving 62-year-old Bart DeGuglielmo on the ground, dying of a gunshot wound. An eyewitness telling ABC News it all started 5 minutes earlier with the two drivers yelling at each other through open windows.
0: The U.S. Coast Guard has released video of the agency seizing a boat allegedly owned by Brian and Lynette Hooker. The American woman has been missing since April, when Hooker claimed she fell overboard and was swept away. ABC's Victor Oquendo has more from Miami.
14: The Coast Guard boarding the sailboat on May 9th, 1 month after Brian says Lynette fell from their dinghy and was swept away by the ocean. The two men, who are not identified, tell the Coast Guard they are taking that boat, the Soulmate, to Fernandina Beach in North Florida.
15: I'm new for the owner.
16: Yeah. Is he going to meet you there?
15: I don't think so, okay. No.
16: So right now the boat's being seized?
14: While the Hookers are not named in the video, sources told ABC News the boat does belong to them. Last month, Coast Guard divers searched for Lynette in a new area off Elbow Key, near where the boat was previously anchored.
0: Iran's Joint Military Command Thursday warned oil tankers moving through the Strait of Hormuz to use its approved routes or face what it calls a forceful response. Dave Packer, ABC News.
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17: Weather every 30 minutes on WFIR. Today starts off with patchy fog before 10 a.m. Otherwise sunny and hot with a high near 101.

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6: ABC News, I'm Dave Packer. A dangerous and potentially deadly heat wave has settled over half the country. ABC News meteorologist Melissa Griffin.
7: And this is extreme heat risk. That's because this is a rare, long-duration heat wave with little to no relief at night. So even those overnight temperatures still quite warm, all the way from the Northeast down to Atlanta in that extreme risk. And we're not going to see that relief for several more days.
6: Months after the FBI raided Georgia's Fulton County election office and seized hundreds of boxes of 2020 ballots, the agency is now surging resources into the state, 260 FBI personnel, including intelligence analysts from around the country, to help with the effort. A survivor found alive in the rubble left behind by those deadly earthquakes in Venezuela. First responders say they rescued a security guard in the basement of a collapsed shopping center more than a week after last week's earthquakes. The death toll from the disaster continues to rise, now at 2,595. Thousands still missing. This is ABC News.
8: Weather every 30 minutes on WFIR. Today starts off with patchy fog before 10 a.m., otherwise sunny and hot with a high near 101. Mostly clear for tonight with a low around 72. 4th of July has a slight chance of showers after 2 p.m., staying mostly sunny and hot with a high near 104. And a chance of afternoon showers for Sunday, mostly sunny and hot with a high near 100. Weather every 30 minutes on News Talk WFIR 107.3 FM. 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

0: Derek Kalayla lives in California, but told a federal judge in Arizona on Thursday he is guilty of writing a fake ransom demand to Nancy Guthrie's family. Pleading guilty to two counts could get him 10 years in federal prison when he's sentenced in September. According to the FBI, in early February, when the search for Nancy Guthrie was intense, Kalayla allegedly texted Guthrie's family members and called once asking for Bitcoin. The FBI saying this week, while it has determined some ransom demands in the Guthrie case were fake, the legitimacy of others is still unknown. Alex Stone, EBC News.
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2: 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Millions of Americans packing the nation's roads and airports ahead of the July 4th holiday weekend. AAA predicting record-setting travel.
3: A record-setting 72 million Americans are expected to vacation this holiday weekend. Despite the massive numbers, travel is only up 0.5% from last year.
2: Fox's Dan Marie McNichol. Venezuelans interim president Delcy Rodriguez says the death toll in the twin earthquake tragedy last week now stands at 2,595. Nearly 50,000 people remain unaccounted for. And a speeding, overcrowded passenger bus plunged from a highway into a rocky ravine in southwestern Pakistan on Friday, killing at least 40 people, injuring 8 others in one of the deadliest road accidents in recent years. The bus carrying not only its own passengers, but also passengers from another bus that had broken down, leaving the vehicle overcrowded. 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
5: From ABC News. I'm Sherry Preston. Another hot, humid day in store for about 180 million of us as the 4th of July holiday weekend kicks off, raising some concerns about whether planned 4th of July festivities will be able to go on as planned.
6: Temperatures reaching triple digits in Washington, with added humidity making it feel even hotter. Due to the conditions, U.S. Capitol Police canceling the public viewing rehearsals for a Capitol 4th concert. The show now in jeopardy due to the heat.
5: ABC's Melissa Adon with the heat index today, expected to soar into the triple digits. ABC News meteorologist Lee Goldberg says relief is still several days away.
7: Another day of extreme heat from the Midwest into the East, although you're definitely seeing the core of the heat move east from Memphis to Raleigh up to Philly and New York, feeling like almost 110. Some relief starting to get into the Great Lakes interior northeast by the time we get into Saturday. Still baking in parts of the South. You're really waiting till Sunday for the relief in New York and Boston. Still hot in D.C. at that point.
5: A grand jury in New Orleans has indicted Louisiana's Republican Attorney General Liz Murrell on 16 charges, including malfeasance in office and public intimidation after reportedly threatening the jobs of city leaders. Murrell's lawyer, Laura Canziano-Rodrigue, vowing to help her client fight the allegations.
8: This is obviously an attention grab here, politically motivated, and so it's unfortunate that something like this could ultimately lead to affecting further investigations.
5: A remarkable story of survival in Venezuela after a security guard was rescued from the rubble of a residential complex 8 days after the buildings collapsed around him. The man surviving thanks to a pocket of air at his workstation until rescuers could get to him. 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
9: 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We started working the problem. They created a safety plan to keep the victim safe and the rescuer safe. 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
5: This is ABC News.
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5: As the entertainment world's big love story prepares to get underway in New York City this weekend, security is ramping up in anticipation. ABC's Morgan Norwood.
11: After days of secrecy, the two-day wedding celebration for Taylor Swift and Travis Kelce kicking off at Madison Square Garden, starting with a rehearsal dinner for 100 guests. The arena under tight security, an NYPD sniper team arriving and setting up on the roof.
5: The Michigan parents accused in the death of their 7-year-old morbidly obese son will undergo competency evaluations before they decide whether to move forward with the case. Here's ABC's Dave Packer.
12: Jessica and Damian O'Brien are charged with murder and torture in the death of their 7-year-old son. They're accused of neglecting Casper O'Brien, who weighed 255 pounds when he died last year. Prosecutors say he suffered from severe obesity, bed sores, and other untreated medical conditions. Defense attorneys say they need more time to review hundreds of pages of medical records and argue the charges are too severe. The judge denied bond, and the next hearing is set for September 9th. Dave Packer, ABC News.
5: Police in Brockton, Massachusetts have imposed a temporary curfew after a shooting at a World Cup event injured 4 people. All 4 transferred to local hospitals for treatment and their conditions remain unknown. And in Pakistan, an overcrowded bus has plunged from a highway into a rocky ravine, killing 40 people. Sherry Preston, ABC News.
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15: Weather every 30 minutes on WFIR. Today starts off with patchy fog before 10 a.m., otherwise sunny and hot with a high near 101. Mostly clear for tonight with a low around 72. 4th of July has a slight chance of showers after 2 p.m., staying mostly sunny and hot with a high near 104. And a chance of afternoon showers for Sunday, mostly sunny and hot with a high near 100. Weather every 30 minutes on News Talk WFIR 107.3 FM. 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
4: Princess Cruises says some guests and crew on a 20-day voyage from San Francisco to Alaska came down with norovirus. The CDC says 102 of the over 3,000 guests and 23 of the 1,100 crew reported being infected. They had diarrhea and vomiting. Princess says its Ruby Princess ship docked in San Francisco on Thursday morning as scheduled and underwent a comprehensive cleaning and disinfection before its scheduled afternoon departure from San Francisco. Alex Stone, ABC News.
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6: As we celebrate America's 250th birthday, we want to look at the historic battles which literally helped secure America. After more than 6 years of fighting, the American Revolution came to an end following the Battle of Yorktown in Virginia, also known as the Siege of Yorktown. After French ships arrived in the Chesapeake Bay at the end of August 1781, American troops led by George Washington, who were accompanied by French ground forces, arrived at Yorktown in the last few days of September. The British commander, General Charles Cornwallis, was completely surrounded. 2.5 weeks of American and French attacks led to Cornwallis asking for terms of surrender, with the official surrender coming on October 19, 1781. That led to negotiations on the Treaty of Paris, which was signed on September 3, 1783, officially ending the Revolutionary War. Kevin Ureski, Fox News.
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10: Weather every 30 minutes on WFIR. Today starts off with patchy fog before 10 a.m. Otherwise sunny and hot with a high near 101. Mostly clear for tonight with a low around 72. 4th of July has a slight chance of showers after 2 p.m., staying mostly sunny and hot with a high near 104, and a chance of afternoon showers for Sunday, mostly sunny and hot with a high near 100. 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
12: 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Costco continues to feature their Kirkland brand hard seltzer, 18 fruit-flavored vodka beverages for around $25, and Sam's Club is selling bottles of ready-to-serve margaritas. And both Costco and Sam's Club are also offering lines of summer mocktails. That's your Fox Business Report. I'm Jenny Cosola, invested in you.

0: turned unexplored wilderness into land where industry could flourish, setting the stage for every modern development we have today. It's not a stretch to suggest that the American spirit changed the course of the human race. It's a great beacon of light, and there's no reason to think it can be extinguished anytime soon. So as you celebrate this special 4th of July holiday, remember how far we've come. Happy birthday, America, and here's to 250 more. This is John Ashbrook.
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7: As we celebrate America's 250th birthday, we want to look at the historic battles which literally helped secure America. After more than 6 years of fighting, the American Revolution came to an end following the Battle of Yorktown in Virginia, also known as the Siege of Yorktown. After French ships arrived in the Chesapeake Bay at the end of August 1781, American troops led by George Washington, who were accompanied by French ground forces, arrived at Yorktown in the last few days of September. The British commander, General Charles Cornwallis, was completely surrounded. 2.5 weeks of American and French attacks led to Cornwallis asking for terms of surrender, with the official surrender coming on October 19, 1781. That led to negotiations on the Treaty of Paris, which was signed on September 3, 1783, officially ending the Revolutionary War. Kevin Rescue, Fox News.
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9: From ABC News, I'm Sherry Preston. So many people, so much heat. 180 million Americans feeling it as they begin 4th of July festivities. In Washington, here's ABC's Karen Waugh.
10: In D.C., temperatures are expected to remain in the triple digits throughout the weekend, forcing organizers to delay or even cancel some events. The dress rehearsal for a Capitol 4th concert was closed to the public. The Freedom 250 rodeo was postponed. In Saturday's main event, featuring military flyovers and fireworks, has been pushed back from 1 to 5 p.m.
9: There are also concerns about the heat, humidity, and smoke from all those fireworks. Forecasts are warning about the possibility of air quality issues. That's what's been happening in the east. In the west, says ABC's Melissa Adon, the concern is fire.
11: Windy and dry conditions are fueling deadly wildfires with little relief on the way. Utah's Cottonwood Fire is the largest in the country and is still burning, scorching more than 90,000 acres, destroying more than 100 structures.
9: The heat not stopping the big wedding of Taylor Swift and Travis Kelce at Madison Square Garden this weekend. This Swiftie flew in just to stand outside.
12: I mean, in my brain, it's royalty, that's for sure. I feel like this is the American royal wedding at this point. Yeah.
9: Days after 16 children and 4 adults were removed from a home in Ohio where authorities say they were living in deplorable conditions, Vinton County Sheriff Ryan Kane says his deputies were working another case and had no idea that the kids were even in the small 1,300-square-foot house.
13: Even in 22 years

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4: 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Greg will make sure you have the latest from the local sports scene with local news and traffic mixed in for the ride home. 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
5: Fox News, I'm CJ Papa. South Dakota's nicknamed the Mount Rushmore State, and that's where President Trump is traveling today.
6: Against the backdrop of these iconic granite faces, there will be a flyover featuring the new Air Force One, Black Hawk helicopters, and a B-2 bomber, so that is expected to thrill the crowds watching below. Besides the president's remarks, the evening will culminate with a fireworks display lighting up the skies over Keystone and Rapid City, South Dakota.
5: Fox's Madeline Rivera reporting people going to the National Mall to celebrate the nation's 250th birthday.
7: We love America.
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5: That's Fox with us, Craig Herrera. Interpol names 39-year-old Anastasia Bereskova as the suspect in the Monaco bombing that reportedly targeted a Ukrainian tycoon with links to Russia. 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
9: May saw an unexpectedly strong gain of 172,000 jobs, but this morning's number could show a deceleration with the forecast that U.S. employers added roughly 100,000 to 115,000 non-farm payroll jobs in June. These are numbers analysts say would show a labor market roughly in balance between workers and employers. Employers seem reluctant to hire or fire people right now, and that trend might clear the way for the Fed to possibly increase interest rates later this year. Dave Packer, ABC News.

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1: Glenn Beck is on.
2: Well, hello, America. It's not Glenn. It's Justin Barclay in for Beck today on the Glenn Beck program on this eve of such a big day, the 250th birthday. You can kind of feel the history, like you can feel the air in D.C. right now. It's the thing. Down in New York City, where thermostats are dutifully set at 78 degrees. Even in the CNN studios. Wait a minute. We'll get to that coming up. We're at the crossroads. Traffic's heavy. Let's get to it. In today for Glenn on the Glenn Beck program. Back with all of it and more after this.
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0: Roberts, how likely are you to win your Supreme Court case? The survey says you got a 5% chance if you lose Roberts. Roberts has been the most influential, at least in terms of not just his position as chief, but also the greatest barometer of which way a ruling is going to go. 95% of the time, he votes for the prevailing opinion. So at the point where it was pretty clear within the first 10 minutes of the hearing in April that Roberts was not on board. And also, you know, when you take a look at the legal effect of law, this was the other thing in the grand scheme of, you know, precedent dating back to 1868 with the way that we've done things in this country, whether it was right or not. You know, you have constitutional amendment, then you have law, and then you have executive order. You know, the weakest of the three, that being the catalyst for this, I'm not terribly surprised the way this thing went down. But what are the implications of it? What are the implications of it? Well, according to the Pew Research Center, you got about 300,000 babies that are born to mothers who are not currently in the country legally annually. About 300,000. You might go, okay, well, how big of a number is that really? I mean, some of us would say 300,000 too many to be called citizens. But one other thing here on that note, how many of them? Because the Trump rule, you know, when he signed this executive order, what did Trump say? He said, just give me someone legal in this process. Mom doesn't have to be legal if dad is. If mom's legal, everything's good. Right. So just give me one legal parent in this process. And if you do, boom, American citizen. If you have a baby, it's born here. So we're only talking about where you have nobody in the process who is legally in this country. That's what Trump is going for with his executive order. How many people, how many so-called American citizens come about that way to where neither parent is legal? Well, the answer is 245,000. Or if you put all this another way, here's where we are now. 9% of the babies born in the United States in recent years, born to illegal immigrants, 9%, nearly a tenth of new American citizens don't have even one legal parent. Now, it's a stunningly high number. It's only going to climb as this opinion came in, most likely because what have we done? We've incentivized this. And on that note, you know, one of the things that was called out by the dissent, you know, the birth tourism stuff, this has become a huge industry in a lot of places, most notably China. And in fact, now, guess what? We have an estimated 70,000 born American citizens per year that have been happening through birth tourism, literally just people being flown in to give birth to a baby here and then go back where they came from, which is usually China. Now, it's pretty hard to maintain the integrity of a country when a tenth of a country's citizens are not coming from legal citizens, and many of which will never even grow up here. But that is now the case, and this is all part of undoing the country from within. And it will take us to this version of the Democrat Party being the most dangerous yet, that I will get into next. Brian Mudd in for Clay and Buck.
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11: I stated it again, I said the rest of the world, all of it has been around, for crying in terms of nation states, thousands of years, much longer than we have. United States is less than 300 years, it took me 5 times. United States is less than 300 years old. No population of people in any country has ever approached our economic prosperity and wealth, our power. No nation in the history of civilization has so dominated the world for good as the United States of America. We have liberated over 100 million people from bondage and slavery. We feed the world. We clothe the world. We provide disaster relief in all circumstances to friend and foe alike. We're the only nation on earth that can. Have you ever stopped to ask yourself how in human history this came about? What makes this possible? So I finally got an answer.

0: And the answer was, well, I think we were founded on principles that are based on freedom and enlightenment, for one thing. And I said, hot damn, progress.
1: Look at that. Rush. Some of the great moments, him persuading liberals that he was dealing with about what it is that made this country different. American exceptionalism. As we celebrate the 250th Independence Day in our country. And got some talkbacks. You can always go inside of the iHeartRadio app to Clay and Buck and tap the little microphone button, lay down your thoughts. We've got Matthew from Cape Cod. Pretty good place to celebrate the 250th. WXTK.
2: Hey, it was so nice to hear Rush's voice on the radio again. Even if it was just a clip, it was still nice. Thank you very much.
1: Yeah, it's one of the things that's kind of cool. It's like, you know, this is the platform that obviously Rush built. And how do you do the 250th with words that could ever match what Rush had to say? So I'm like, he's got to be part of this. We know that he's looking down and celebrating too. Let's go to David from Fresno.
3: Hey, Brian, this is David from California. It's really, really good to always hear Rush's voice. I miss him dearly. He changed my life. And thank you all for continuing to honor his memory. Have a great day.
1: Yeah, you and me both. You know, the funny thing was, I basically a Rush baby. I found him in the late 80s accidentally when I was looking for a Braves game on the radio. And it's like, oh, they weren't playing a day game. There was Rush. And the rest ended up being history. And the reason that any of us do what we do in this industry, no doubt, is because of him. And obviously, this show exists exclusively because of him. Be right back. This version of the Democrat Party, the most dangerous yet, that is next. Brian Mudd in for Clay and Buck.
4: 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Clay Travis and Buck Sexton.
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7: It's 1:30. I'm Ian Price, live in the WFIR News Center. Our top local story this hour, Roanoke's Freedom Festival kicks off this afternoon at River's Edge Park North. The free event includes live music, food trucks, and inflatables before capping off with a massive fireworks display. Several other celebrations are also on tap across the region today, including events in Lynchburg, Clifton Forge, and Radford. Salem's fireworks will coincide with the Salem Fair tomorrow for the 4th of July, while Vinton also holds its celebration tomorrow. That accident we told you about last hour on Electric Road near Cafe Asia 2 has been cleared. That roadway is good to go. Botetourt County's agricultural history is on full display at the Botetourt County Historical Society, and they've always been a farming community, and residents have been working the land there since before Botetourt County was formed in 1770. Homegrown Botetourt's agricultural history tells that story through artifacts, photographs, documents, oral histories, and hands-on activities. Botetourt County Historical Society Executive Director Lindsay Krantz-Alley.
8: The idea was to move chronologically from like hand plow, you know, very manual labor to like animal, like horse-drawn plows, and then on to like mechanized farming, and just kind of show the progression and all the different things that has entailed.
7: The exhibit will be on display through the end of the year. The museum is open 7 days a week. It's located on East Main Street near the construction of the new courthouse. Southwest Virginia family has launched an urgent legal battle to stop an eviction after a ruthless bank imposter scheme cost them their house. A story we've been telling you about.

0: it's progressed this week. The victim spent more than a year sending their mortgage payments through a retail transfer service to a scammer, leaving their actual lender entirely unpaid. With County homeowner Elizabeth Johnson tells WDBJ7 that their legal counsel has taken direct action to force a quick response.
1: Our attorney, he has sent a certified letter to tell them that it was urgent that, you know, that we have something in writing by the 16th of July.
2: Administration.
0: The family is trying to block a looming deadline where they must either pay the new property buyer $125,000 or pack up and leave. To prevent others from falling into similar financial traps, the Virginia Attorney General's office is warning residents to never agree to switch mortgage payments to a retail cash transfer service and to always verify any unexpected calls from verified lenders. Now, the top national stories from ABC News.
2: ABC News, I'm Chuck Sievertson. A federal appeals court clears the way for the Trump administration to get the immediate replacement of the slavery exhibit in Philadelphia. The city is appealing. A gasoline price investigation is initiated by the Justice Department. Oil prices have fallen more than a third since their peak in May, but gasoline prices have only dropped by about 15%. Experts say seasonal demand is often a factor. It's a dangerously hot holiday weekend in the eastern half of the U.S. ABC News forecaster Leslie Lopez.
3: Sometimes your body isn't giving you all the signals that this is going to be a day where you could experience heat-related illnesses. Drink plenty of water, even though you don't think you're thirsty. Try to find those cooling centers, ACs.
2: A man's charged in the Lincoln Memorial reflecting pool mess, but attorneys for David Hearn say that he's innocent. Months after Belgium's diamond industry won removal of U.S. tariffs on diamond imports, that industry has gifted a diamond ring to President Trump. This is ABC News.
0: 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Heat advisory in effect as it's sunny today with heat index values as high as 103. Tonight, partly cloudy, lows in the mid-70s. Mostly sunny and hot again on Independence Day tomorrow. A chance of afternoon showers and thunderstorms. And warmer, with heat index values as high as 108. And then more of the same on Sunday, as highs are in the low hundreds, and it's mostly sunny. Right now, it's fair 95 degrees here at News Talk. 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
4: I'm Gene Marino with your WFIR News Extra. The $2 billion America the Beautiful Act is advancing in Congress, as U.S. Senator Mark Warner. He says it could help spruce up venues in the Commonwealth, noting how many communities depend on related tourist dollars.
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6: I then further pointed out, this is when I started taking giant strides. I said our founding principles, which you just proclaimed great, were not liberal, as defined by today's liberalism. Today's liberals are not tolerant. They are not interested in freedom. They do not believe in God. They want God out of as much of our culture as possible. Well, God wasn't part of the founding of this country. I got a knee-jerk reaction. I said, wait, really? Have you read the Declaration of Independence? One nation, under God, his creator. I mean, the Pledge of Allegiance. Clearly, the founders of this country believed in God and believed that we were all created, and that we were all created equal. Certain inalienable rights, among them life, liberty, the pursuit to happiness. Life, liberty, pursuit to happiness. These words mean things. You say that the principles are bigger than the people that wrote them down, but it took people to write them down.
7: Bingo, bingo, bingo. This version of the Democrat Party, the most radical yet. Minnesota State Senator Michael Holmstrom on the pardoning of the foreign national who raped a 10-year-old girl for 2 years.
8: Apparently, in today's Democrat Party, somehow, child rapists don't qualify as the bad guys. We ought to be having a conversation about how to execute child rapists, not protect them.
7: But this is where the party is. This is where the Democrat establishment is. It's not just Mamdani and AOC and the ones that are called communists. The establishment is the most dangerous version of the Democrat Party yet. Continue. Brian Mudd in for Clay and Buck.
9: Speaking truth and having fun. Clay Travis and Buck Sexton.

Where'd they get the inspiration? Where'd they get the intelligence? They were great people that put this country together. A country that stood the test of time like no other country in the history of civilization. Today's liberals are none of the founding fathers.

0: Did you know this? The average inflation-adjusted price for WTI crude, Texas T, everybody's been upset about gas prices, oil, the stuff that happened. You know what the average is on this particular date, on July 3rd, insert year here? It's over 90 bucks. Over 90 bucks. Meaning, no Iran, anything else, the average $21 more, about $22 more than where we are right now. You take a look at everything that has been accomplished, from kneecapping China's new axis with Russia, North Korea with Little Rocket Man, Iran, Cuba, Nicaragua, Venezuela. So much that President Trump has done, and the net cost to you ended up being only about 1.2% in inflation for about 3 months. That's all it ended up costing us. On the backside, there's a lot of good news. And speaking of good news, how about the thread of liberty? Coming up, Ned Ryan's going to join us. He has a brand new documentary just in time for Independence Day that will help deliver the message in a pretty cool way. So Ned is going to come up next to tell us about that. And I'll share some more of the greatness that's underappreciated about Trump as well. That's next.
1: Speaking truth and having fun. Clay Travis and Buck Sexton.
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4: 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Our top local story this hour. Roanoke's Freedom Festival kicks off this afternoon at River's Edge Park North. The free event includes live music, food trucks, and inflatables before capping off with a massive fireworks display. Salem's fireworks will coincide with the Salem Fair tomorrow for the 4th of July, while Vinton also holds its celebration tomorrow. Virginia Western Community College will be able to offer what it calls enhanced credentialing opportunities that are recognized nationally and are transferable among many industries. The National Coalition of Certification Centers has awarded Virginia Western the NC3 Leadership School designation. Amy White is the Dean of STEM.
5: Our program will be elevated at a national level to be a leader in technical education. 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
4: 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With the NC3 Leadership School designation, Virginia Western will now offer 3 certificate courses with national skill standards, covering topics like fluid power, applied mechanical systems, and smart sensors. 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A new list from CNN Travel names the Star City among America's top 10 best towns to visit. 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Weather every 30 minutes on WFIR. Heat advisory in effect today. Sunny with heat index values as high as 103. Tonight, partly cloudy, lows in the mid-70s. Mostly sunny and hot again tomorrow on Independence Day. A chance of afternoon showers and storms. And warmer with heat index values as high as 108. And then more of the same on Sunday, highs in the low hundreds. Weather every 30 minutes on News Talk, WFIR 107.3 FM. Depend on it.
6: It's so hot. ABC News, I'm Chuck Sievertson. This PA announcement on Washington's National Mall in the past hour.
7: Attention, fairgoers. The event has been postponed.
6: Tell telling people to leave the Great American State Fair because it's too hot, about 100 degrees. Plan to reopen at 5 p.m. Eastern. Patriotism has never been about pretending our nation is without flaws. Patriotism is every act of righteous dissent, says New York City Mayor Zoran Mondani, marking America's 250th birthday tomorrow, talking about what some over the years have called American exceptionalism.
7: America is exceptional because here, nothing is fixed into place. The frontier may be closed. We may have walked on the moon. But the work of fulfilling the values first enshrined in the Declaration of Independence, that work endures. And it belongs to us all.
6: The federal appeals court clears the way for the Trump administration to immediately replace the slavery exhibit in Philadelphia. The city is appealing. This is ABC News.
8: I'm Gene Marino with your WFIR News Extra. The $2 billion America the Beautiful Act is advancing in Congress, as U.S. Senator Mark Warner. He says it could help spruce up venues in the Commonwealth, noting how many communities depend on related tourist dollars.
9: This bill builds upon the Great American Outdoors Act we passed about 5 years ago, which put a record amount of money into upgrading our parks, national park lands, our monuments, and we have a ton in Virginia.
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6: A leading conservation group says climate change is increasingly damaging the UN's most cherished World Heritage sites. They say shrinking glaciers, increasing fires, floods, droughts, and bleaching of coral reefs are damaging sites like Australia's Great Barrier Reef, Spain's Garrahone National Park, and Mexico's Monarch Butterfly Reserve. It says 16 UNESCO sites have deteriorated since its last outlook 3 years ago.
10: If you see an accident, call the WFIR traffic line, 527-7979.
15: They have been imbued with guilt over prosperity. It's not fair we have so much. It's not fair because how we haven't done it through any greatness of our own, Mr. Limbaugh. We've stolen it. We've stolen all the oil from these countries around the world. We've stolen their diamonds. We've stolen this. And then we waste all of the, what we are. And that this is what they've been taught. I said, no, you've got it totally backwards. The problem with the world is not America. The problem with the world is the lack of equal distribution of capitalism. And it's just that simple.
0: It's just that simple. We are celebrating our country's 250th, talking about how it happened, but also what's required for the next 250. And if you are looking for a way to celebrate something that is a feel-good kind of deal for the entire family, joining us now, somebody who's got something for you, Ned Ryan. He is the founder of American Majority, and he's also ready to deliver to you the thread of liberty. Ned, happy Independence Day. Welcome to the show. Yeah. Tell us about it.
16: Thank you. No, I appreciate being with you to discuss this. It's something, you know, Brian, I made a decision last year. Obviously, we saw this coming. We're getting ready for tomorrow's 250th anniversary. And I just decided last year I wanted to do something that would be a contribution to the celebration of this great republic. And so I went out and pitched some donors on putting together a documentary that would... And there were a couple reasons that I wanted to do this documentary. One is, I think we have to have a renewal. We need a renewal of instinctive patriotism in this country across the board. And by that, I mean this inborn love of country. And a discussion about who we are as a people, where we started. I think some listening understand the incredible moment that happens in 1776, but I just want to highlight a few things that at the right moment in time, a collection

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0: You know, from America's Revolutionary War to Israel's now fight for their very survival in 1948, Israel has faced from day one, one moment after another. 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You know, 1985, President Reagan delivered these remarks about America's commitment to stand with Israel. And here's what he said.
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0: All right, we continue. Governor Ron DeSantis, he is here with us. We're in South Dakota. We are covering, obviously, the events tonight at Mount

0: 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Storms hit, power goes out, cell towers overload. 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
1: 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The $2 billion America the Beautiful Act is advancing in Congress, as U.S. Senator Mark Warner. He says it could help spruce up venues in the Commonwealth, noting how many communities depend on related tourist dollars.
2: This bill builds upon the Great American Outdoors Act we passed about 5 years ago, which put a record amount of money into upgrading our parks, national park lands, our monuments, and we have a ton in Virginia.
3: If you're headed out to the area beaches late weekend of this weekend, here's what to expect. Starting off in Charleston, South Carolina, late week highs, mid-90s, lots of sunshine. Slight chance for a thunderstorm this weekend. Saturday, Sunday, highs, mid-90s, the overnight low near 80. Northbound Hilton Head Island, similar conditions, late week upper 80s with high humidity. Slight chance for a thunderstorm Friday, Saturday, Sunday, the high temperature this weekend near 90. On northbound into Myrtle Beach, lots of sunshine, late week with highs in the upper 80s and high humidity. Over the weekend, looking at more sunshine, really no thunderstorms around with highs Saturday and Sunday in the low to mid 90s. Northbound to Holden Beach we go, late week low to mid 90s, lots of sunshine. More sunshine Saturday at 97, slight chance for a storm on Sunday. And then northbound toward Nag's Head, blistering sunshine late weekend of the weekend, mid to upper 90s with lots of sunshine. Virginia Beach, Virginia, late week low to mid 90s and humid over the weekend, slight chance for a thunderstorm.
4: 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Our top local story this hour. Roanoke's Freedom Festival kicks off this afternoon at River's Edge Park North. The free event includes live music, food trucks, and inflatables before capping off with a massive fireworks display. Salem's fireworks will coincide with the Salem Fair tomorrow for the 4th of July, while Vinton also holds its celebration tomorrow. Virginia Western Community College will be able to offer what it calls enhanced credentialing opportunities that are recognized nationally and are transferable among many industries. The National Coalition of Certification Centers has awarded Virginia Western the NC3 Leadership School designation. Amy White is the Dean of STEM.
5: Our program will be elevated at a national level to be a leader in technical education. 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
4: 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A new list from CNN Travel names the Star City among America's top 10 best towns to visit. 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
6: 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I'm Petty Officer Liz Vlahos. 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
3: News. I'm Tom Graham. Festivities marking the 250th anniversary of American independence ramping up across the U.S., but extreme heat is cooling off some celebrations. Philadelphia canceling its salute to Independence Parade. Fox Weather's Katie Byrne is there.
4: The heat index, this is new, just reached 111 degrees for us, and that comes after yesterday became the fourth hottest day ever recorded in Philadelphia. So it's been a brutal stretch of heat.
3: In Washington, the National Mall and so-called Great American Fair temporarily shutting down this afternoon. President Trump preparing to address the nation at Mount Rushmore.
5: President Trump will speak at 8:30 local, 10:30 Eastern time. They're going to be flyovers, the new Air Force One B-52 bombers, F-16s, also Marine One. The president will speak, and then the big event, the fireworks.
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2: 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WFIR News Time. It's 5 p.m.
6: From ABC News, I'm Chuck Sievertson. A federal appeals court clears the way for the Trump administration to get the immediate replacement of the slavery exhibit in Philadelphia. The city is appealing. ABC News national correspondent Stephen Portnoy.
7: Critics have said that the administration aims to whitewash and censor the site, removing the images of the beating and shooting of enslaved black men. Critics say it's offensive for the new panels to highlight George Washington's apparent discomfort with slavery and his claim in writing that his servants had a modicum of autonomy in Philadelphia.
6: The court said the new panels that would go up are full of history and acknowledge the evils of slavery. Police in Dearborn, Michigan, are investigating a shooting at a shopping mall at Fairlane Town Center. This employee at one of the stores says he heard the shots.
8: When that commotion started and gunshots, everybody panicked and started running.
6: No word from Dearborn police about casualties yet. Heat is one problem for millions today. Forecasters say there could be violent storms in the Midwest, extending to the East Coast, New York, Philly, and Baltimore into tomorrow. Defining patriotism as something more than just loving your country and pretending it's without flaws, New York City Mayor Zoran Mondani, marking America's 250th.
9: At every moment in our past, those who led through exclusion and isolation have tried to win power and enrich themselves by turning us against one another. Division is the oldest trick in politics and the cheapest. But time and again, including 250 years ago, those forces of division have been vanquished by the forces of progress.
6: Months after Belgium's diamond industry won the removal of U.S. tariffs on diamond imports, that industry gifted a giant diamond ring to President Trump. In honor of America's 250th, it contains 321 diamonds, 56 sapphires, 13 emeralds, and 6 rubies. 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
6: Hotel staffers in Houston discovered 3 people dead inside their room after opening the locked door with a special pass key, police say.
11: They found an approximately 40-year-old female deceased from an apparent gunshot wound, apparent self-inflicted gunshot wound. There was also a 6-year-old female and a 9-year-old male, both deceased from gunshot wounds.
6: Houston Police Lieutenant Larry Krausen says it's believed to be a murder-suicide, but investigators will have to confirm that. 4th of July holiday coincides with the first anniversary of deadly flash flooding in Texas Hill Country.
12: The flood-damaged cars and buildings have been cleared away, but the emotional healing is more complicated.
13: Some people might be like, I'm ready to process immediately. Some people aren't.
12: Jocelyn Shamara Barrera is a mental health counselor in Central Texas. Events planned for the weekend in the flood zone are meant to help.
13: Sometimes that's a lot of what people need, is just being together with other folks.
12: To celebrate the nation's birthday and remember the 137 people who died in the flood of 2025. Jim Ryan, ABC News in Dallas-Fort Worth.
6: Some of Travis Kelce's teammates on the Kansas City Chiefs and other pro athletes are expected to attend his wedding to Taylor Swift at Madison Square Garden in New York. Guest arrivals are well underway and Swifties gathered outside. A city permit gotten by the Associated Press shows that the wedding is scheduled to be underway now and could last until 4 a.m. Chuck Sievertson, ABC News.
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14: 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Our top local story this hour. Roanoke's Freedom Festival kicks off this afternoon at River's Edge Park North. The free event includes live music, food trucks, and inflatables before capping off with a massive fireworks display. Salem's fireworks will coincide with the Salem Fair tomorrow for the 4th of July, while Vinton also holds its celebration tomorrow. Virginia Western Community College will be able to offer what it calls enhanced credentialing opportunities that are recognized nationally and are transferable among many industries. The National Coalition of Certification Centers has awarded Virginia Western the NC3 Leadership School designation. Amy White is the Dean of STEM.
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14: 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A new list from CNN Travel names the Star City among America's top 10 best towns to visit. 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Weather every 30 minutes on WFIR. Heat advisory in effect today. Sunny with heat index values as high as 103. Tonight, partly cloudy, lows in the mid-70s. Mostly sunny and hot again tomorrow on Independence Day. A chance of afternoon showers and storms. And warmer with heat index values as high as 108. And then more of the same on Sunday, highs in the low hundreds. Weather every 30 minutes on News Talk, WFIR 107.3 FM. 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
16: 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Hi, I'm Pastor Kevin. 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

0: Brad Roberts, live, working hard for the good people here in central southwestern Virginia and across the entire Commonwealth of Virginia. America 250. Great having you on board. I'm really fired up about this. I mean, I remember when this cat came on my radar back as Frank Beamer was trying to start Beamer Ball and build the Virginia Tech football program. And this was a big time get on the recruiting trail. And he went on to be one of the all time greats at Virginia Tech and then a standout career in the NFL. He comes from a very, very successful family and he's held up his end of the bargain. We're going to jump on the Hollywood's hotline and welcome in former Virginia Tech great, longtime NFL player, Mr. Jim Pine. Coach Randy, take me to the hotline. Hello, Mr. Pine. How you doing on this Wednesday?
1: Doing great. Glad to be here, and I appreciate the kind words.
0: Yes, sir. You're welcome. And I know you're down in the Tampa area. I want to let you know, I want to convey to you, on the commute over, I push around a Toyota Tundra. Love it. The thermometer, Jim, 104 degrees, 104 in southwestern Virginia on the drive over. What's the temperature in Tampa?
1: Yeah, it's probably right around there. It's been hot the last few weeks, and it's hot and stays hot down here. But
0: hey, it's July, right? It is what it is. Hey, I want to take my time and kind of go back a little bit before. I'm really interested in this business you just launched, but let me fill in some gaps here for the audience. Jim Pine, after leaving Virginia Tech, an All-American for Frank Beamer at Virginia Tech, went on to a really successful career in the NFL with the Tampa Bay Bucks, the Detroit Lions, the Cleveland Browns, and the Philadelphia Eagles. And I'm a big history geek, Jim, and one thing that really jumps out at me, and I think a lot of people forgot this, I think this is the ultimate compliment to you. When the Cleveland Browns came back to life, now you remember Cleveland pulled out of Cleveland, they moved to Baltimore, they became the Baltimore Ravens, and then they cranked the franchise back up. So the Cleveland Browns come back to life. They held the 1999 expansion draft, and the very first player in the revival of Browns football, they selected you. And I'm thinking to myself, holy smokes, that's incredible. What are your thoughts on that?
1: Yeah, no, it was a great time, great experience. And, the whole career in the NFL for me was a dream and was surreal. And, you know, I was very thankful and I appreciated every day I was in the NFL and the friendships, relationships, and being able to play at that level, at that high level. And then, yeah, things like that, the Cleveland Browns selected me. That was great. It was a great organization, very historic to be. And then the things like I met Jim Brown, Dante Lavelli, Luke Rosa, just the names that you grew up hearing about, you know, legends of football. And then you're rubbing elbows, talking to these guys, and they know who you are. So that, to me, I was like, wow, this is, It just was a great, great experience, great place to be, and you know, I enjoyed every day of my career.
0: Okay, so being in the game and knowing the game like you do, I'm just still like, wow, what a compliment to Jim Pine. They didn't take a quarterback number one in the expansion draft. They didn't take, you know,

0: do. That's pretty cool. But the other thing is, are we about to see a fourth generation of Pine or the Pine family tree in the NFL or at the professional level? Because I know your brother has some kids who are standouts. Your kids are some standouts. What's the update on that?
1: Yeah, no, thank you for that. You know, again, I'm proud of, you know, all the success you have and stuff, but humble about it. But, you know, when your children do something, you get excited about it. So, yeah, I have two sons. Two sons and a daughter. My oldest is my daughter. She graduated college. She played lacrosse and did great.
0: Yep.
1: But I have a son, Michael, who's next, is a sophomore in high school down here in Florida. He's a quarterback, and he has a chance. He's a special kid, special guy, and very smart.
0: Okay.
1: And he's very talented. He's got 25 offers, and he's getting recruited, and he's done a great job. And I'd say, you know, there's a chance. There's a good chance, and I'm hopeful for it. So we'll see.
0: Yeah, and then brother George. George, I know his son, Drew Pine, was at Notre Dame. I've kind of lost track of him. Is he still going with the college football, Jim?
1: No, he finished in college. He got his Notre Dame degree. Moved a couple schools, you know, was a starter at Notre Dame, but he's done well. He's getting in the business world, and he's a great guy and did a great job.
0: Jim Pine on our Hollywood's hotline. And look, I know that you NFL guys bounce around over the course of almost a decade in the league. But if you had to say, I would say my overall best experience, would it be Tampa Bay, the Lions, the Browns, or Philly? And if you did have an overall best experience, what could you point to? Why would it be one over the other?
1: You know, they were all great. I enjoyed everything. They're all different, unique, the cities, the towns you play for, the fans. But you know, if I had to pick one, I'd say Tampa Bay, because you know what? They drafted me when I was sitting there going through the draft. They drafted me, giving me my chance, my opportunity to play and earn, make the team and then play, ultimately start and stuff. So, you know, your first time, and they took the flyer on you, and then they gave you the opportunity. So I'm very grateful for that, and that was a special time in my life.
0: Jim Pine on Greg Roberts Live. This question might come a little bit out of left field for you, but I have my job is to keep my ear to the ground and work hard. And we just had a big news story here in the state of Virginia as Virginia Tech was looking for its next athletic director. Your name pops up, and I'm like, huh. I know Jim's really successful in business, and I know that he's respected across the NFL. Probably a candidate for front office or upper level in the NFL. But I didn't even think about Jim Pine and the athletic director position at Virginia Tech, your college. Is there anything you can, now that they hired Brian White, is there anything you can share with us along those lines? Is that something you would even be interested in?
1: You know, it's something I think the some people wrote about that. I didn't talk to anyone or get involved in any of that.
0: Okay.
1: Nice to be thought of and all that stuff. And you know, hey, I'm a Virginia Tech guy. I always do anything I can to help Virginia Tech. And, you know, I'm a Hokie. And, you know, again, going back, Frank Beamer, you talk about Coach Beamer. He went to Virginia Tech. He is Virginia Tech. You know, just to have, I think since Coach Beamer's been gone, I mean, just they've lost touch, in my opinion, from Virginia Tech football, Virginia Tech. And hopefully they can get it back now. And I'm excited for the future.
0: Yeah,
1: Coach Franklin, he's done a great job recruiting and all that stuff. So I'm excited for what's coming. And, so we'll see. But, yeah, I mean, again, I'll do anything I can to help Virginia Tech.
0: You know, Jim, and I think you speak for the Hokie Nation right there. I know that there isn't a better fan base out there. And, I mean, they have held up their end of the bargain. And it's been some lean, kind of rough times. But you know what? That fan base, man, they hang right in there. They deserve a winner. And I'm with you. I echo what you're saying. I'm hoping James Franklin can kind of get some energy, some life back into that football program.
1: No better group of fans. Great place to play.
0: No question.
1: Great program, and hopefully they get it back going.
0: All right, Jim Pine on our Hollywood's hotline. Always and for a long, long time, I've been impressed with the business acumen in your family. Your brother George, when he was the CEO, the COO of NASCAR. Man, we had a great time with him out at the Vegas Speedway. And I mean, if you bump into him, tell him I said thank you, because he treated us so good. And I know George was a bigwig with NASCAR and then president of IMG. And now he's doing his thing with Bruin Capital. And I know you have been You've been right there.

0: in the business world. And this latest endeavor, Jim, PLS Aviation, and you're basing it out of the Tampa area. The way I see it, you know, it looks like private air travel done right, catering to, you know, high-end clients. Does that kind of sum it up? Fill us in.
1: Yeah, so, you know, I was in aviation for a while. I was one of the co-founders of Wheels Up, and then, you know, I have a large book of clients, customers I was taking care of who I still take care of. So, I started my company, and I'm taking care of people and advising them to their private aviation selections and put them on safe airplanes. You know, I have global clients. I fly people all over the world, and I have a global fleet, so I can really handle any mission. You know, I'm based in Tampa, but I have clients everywhere. And, it's a great business, fun business. I like taking care of people, and I give great value to people because I don't have a lot of overhead, but it's a great business. I'm moving around a lot of former Hokies, current Hokies, you know, NFL head coaches, CEOs, celebrities, you know, all that stuff. So it's a great business, and I enjoy doing it.
0: That's outstanding. So you just launched this endeavor, PLS Aviation. And, you know, this show we broadcast across central southwestern Virginia and across the state. And, Jim, we have a lot of business leaders. We have a varied audience. If somebody was like, hey, I'd like to get in touch with Jim, I need private travel like that here and there, corporate, personal, leisure. How do they find you? What's the best way to get in touch with your organization?
1: So, you know, I have a website, plsaviation.com. I have an email, jpine@plsaviation.com. And shoot, I'll give my cell phone. It's 216-333-5444. Text me anytime. I'm always available. I love helping people out, moving around. And anyone from Virginia, those are my people. I'd love to take care of them.
0: How cool is that, Randy? Hold on. Is it okay if I echo your cell again? There's going to be Tech fans who are just going to send you a text saying, love you, Jim Pine. Love what you did for Virginia Tech. Can I give it again?
1: Yeah, you can. Go ahead. Please do. I'd love to hear from him.
0: Okay, Jim Pine said he'd love to hear from you. He'd really love it if you booked some travel or some service with him. 216-333-5444. Jim Pine, PLS Aviation, on-demand private jet charter, corporate and executive travel, sports and entertainment travel, family and leisure travel. You know what I immediately thought about, Jim? You know, you hear about, like, a lot of these people, they are where they are because they're really, really bright. They're very, very successful. They respect everything and everybody. But then sometimes you get like one of these rock bands that would want to get on your private jet and do what rock bands do, kind of tear it up. You ever had any clients where you're like, yeah, man, that's the last time. Lose my number. Have you ever had any really bad experience yet?
1: Nothing too bad, like you're saying. I've heard of it in the industry. I've had some requests. Won't mention names, though. There were some famous rappers who have called and said, hey, want to rent the plane? And hey, you know, they say we want to smoke marijuana on the back of the plane or whatever. And you're like, no, you can't do that because the pilots are breathing the same air. So we couldn't do that. So I had to pass up that business. But everyone takes care of the planes pretty good. And we take care of them.
0: That's not your rule. Isn't that a federal aviation rule? You can't smoke on a plane.
1: No, you're right. It is the rule. But some people like to bend the rules, and we can't do that up 30,000 feet in the air for sure.
0: Oh, that's outstanding. Okay, so Jim, do you ever make it back to Virginia Tech? I mean, I know you're busy. You're raising a family. You got kids now working their way up. You know, some already through college and some going into college. Do you get back to Virginia Tech much at all?
1: You know, I do, not as much as I'd like to, but hopefully this season I'm going to come up for a game and love to take my sons up there and see the Hokies. And I watch them every time they're on TV, the only time I can, every weekend I watch the games. And, you know, it's been frustrating to watch in the past here when they haven't been in it. But, you know, I'm a Hokie. I support the Hokies, and I hope to get up there this year and see them for sure.
0: Well, when you do, just hit me because you've always been great to me, and I've always appreciated that. We are connected with the Roland Hotel in Salem, and it's one of my favorite spots. It sits above Frankie Rowland's Steakhouse, and we've got some connections there. The rooms are fantastic. The stay is awesome. So if you need any help at all with accommodations when you get back in the area, just shout at me, and I'll do the best I can, okay?
1: Appreciate it. No, absolutely. Look forward to seeing you, and yeah, go man. Hokies for sure.
0: Hey, it's Jim Pine on our Hollywood's Hotline, and it is PLS Aviation. Let me do that one more time. Spread the word. I know a lot of you are connected, and some of you very well may need this service at times. On-demand private jet charter, corporate and executive travel, sports and entertainment travel, family and leisure travel. So there you go, my man. I know I got to ask this for the kids and the nieces and all of that. Has Taylor Swift, and if you have client confidentiality, we'll respect that. Has Taylor Swift ever used your services?
1: Not yet. Not yet. We've talked to them, but not yet. But we'll hope we're available.
0: Jim's
1: I think
0: like,
1: she has her own plane, I believe.
0: Yeah. Jim's like, give her my number, stuff. Roberts. Give her my number. Jim Pine, you're the best. I'm so excited. I hope this. I know Wheels Up. I know you guys did a great job launching that, and much success for this latest venture. And send my best, Randy. You got something for Jim?
2: Yeah. Is there any place, Jim, you will not go?
0: Well, like right now, Iran.
2: Well, Iran, yeah, that's
0: list.
2: Off the list. But is there any place you will not go?
1: No, you know, we're wide open. We have a global fleet. So I flew a famous basketball player through Asia the last two summers. Guys, his dad played at Virginia Tech basketball player. So that might narrow it down too. But okay. Yeah, so great guy. So we fly everyone everywhere, and helicopters, planes, whatever people need
0: that's
1: to do,
0: awesome.
1: We do. And so we'll take care of you.
0: All right, man. Great stuff. I tell you what, Jim, if we can, I would like to, when you said your kid Michael is he going into his sophomore year or going into his junior year?
1: He's going into his junior year. He's a 2028 quarterback.
0: Oh, wow. And yeah, I'd like to tap back in, and I'd like, it'd be great to get you back on the air with us. I know that the college football fans and the NFL fans and the Virginia Tech fans love hearing from you, and I'd like to stay up to speed on how things go for Kiddo and the recruitment of Kiddo. So if you wouldn't mind, maybe down the road a little bit, get you back on with us.
1: Yeah, absolutely. I'll get you on with Michael too. It'd be great to.
0: That'd be great.
1: Great to chop it up. Yeah, we'll have a good time.
0: Maybe James Franklin and Tony Elliott might be after him up here in the old Commonwealth. That'd be cool.
1: Yeah, that would be great. That'd be great. I love Virginia Tech. That's for sure.
0: He's Jim Pine. His new business is PLS Aviation. Right here on Greg Roberts Live. Thank you, Mr. Pine. Great talking with you.
1: Thank you, guys. Take care.
0: Yes, sir. All the best. How about that, Randy?
2: Look at that.
0: Randy.
2: Yes.
0: I would very much appreciate it. Julie and I are getting ready to take we got a little beach break coming up in mid-July.
2: Right.
0: If you would treat us to PLS.
2: No, hold on.
0: Yeah.
2: Hold on.
0: If you would get us a private jet just to celebrate America 250. If you would get Julie and I a private jet down to the beach and back, that would be greatly
2: appreciated. There is one guy in this room who does not fly private. You want to take a shot at who that is? I don't want to put your business in the street, but you want to take
0: Hey, man, look, let's be real clear. When I get to fly in those private jets, I'm an add-on, brother.
2: No,
0: I am an add-on.
2: Hold on.
0: I am not the principal. I'm an add-on.
2: Nobody's
0: let's be real clear.
2: Nobody's ever looked at me and said, Coach, wheels up in 10 minutes. Nobody's ever done that.
0: Thank you, Jim Pine. Great stuff. That's the Hollywood's Hotline. Presented by Hollywood's Restaurant and Bakery. Hour two, straight ahead.
3: 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Our top local story this hour. Roanoke's Freedom Festival kicks off this afternoon at River's Edge Park North. The free event includes live music, food trucks, and inflatables before capping off with a massive fireworks display. Salem's fireworks will coincide with the Salem Fair tomorrow for the 4th of July, while Vinton also holds its celebration tomorrow. Virginia Western Community College will be able to offer what it calls enhanced credentialing opportunities that are recognized nationally and are transferable among many industries. The National Coalition of Certification Centers has awarded Virginia Western the NC3 Leadership School designation. Amy White is the Dean of STEM.
4: Our program will be elevated at a national level to be a leader in technical education. 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
3: 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A new list from CNN Travel names the Star City among America's top 10 best towns to visit. 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
5: ABC News, I'm Chuck Sievertson. Police in Dearborn, Michigan are investigating a shooting at a shopping mall. This person who works at a store at Fairlane Town Center says he heard the shots.
6: Priority is to make sure everybody's safe, you know, all the people working in our building, all the customers. So that was the top priority for us. So definitely we wanted to make sure that, you know, we try to get everybody as far away from the building as possible.
5: Federal appeals court clears the way for the Trump administration to get the immediate replacement of the slavery exhibit in Philadelphia. The city is appealing. Not only is extreme heat affecting a large part of the U.S., says ABC News forecaster Leslie Lopez, there could be some violent storms.
7: It looks like the Midwest, Sioux Falls, Omaha, getting into Iowa. It's a 3 out of 4 threat level, large hail, 70 mile per hour wind gusts possible, isolated tornadoes. But it does extend all the way out towards the east, even damaging winds on the East Coast, New York, Philly, Baltimore. You're in there along with Syracuse.
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18: 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And employers, charities, and parents can contribute to accounts for any child. If your child qualifies and you signed up when you filed your 2025 tax return, things should go smoothly. The Wall Street Journal says go to the Trump Accounts app or TrumpAccount.com to activate your account. But beware of sites that are not affiliated with the government. Your child must have a valid Social Security number, and if you haven't already done so, you'll need to fill out Form 4547. Grandparents can only open accounts in limited circumstances, and you'll need to contact your tax professional about any complications. That's your Fox Business Report. I'm Jenny Coselda, invested in you.
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15: Derek Kalela lives in California, but told a federal judge in Arizona on Thursday he is guilty of writing a fake ransom demand to Nancy Guthrie's family. Pleading guilty to two counts could get him 10 years in federal prison when he's sentenced in September. According to the FBI, in early February, when the search for Nancy Guthrie was intense, Kalela allegedly texted Guthrie's family members and called once asking for Bitcoin. The FBI saying this week, while it has determined some ransom demands in the Guthrie case were fake, the legitimacy of others is still unknown. Alex Stone, EBC News.
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20: Oh, man, we're really looking forward to this. I mean, it's like an honor, man. We get to talk to an Olympian, gold medalist, now here in our backyard. This is cool stuff. Welcome back in, everybody. Greg Roberts Live on your information station here in Central and Southwestern Virginia. We are News Talk 960 on the AM dial, over on the FM side, 107.3 WFIR. As promised, we have connected on our 7-Eleven hotline with Liberty softball head coach, and just, I mean, this is one of softball's all-time greats. Boys, let's welcome Dot Richardson in with a round of applause. Give it up for Dot Richardson right there on Greg Roberts Live. Hello, Coach.
21: You guys are too kind. Thank you.
20: How you doing?
21: Fantastic.
20: I know. All right, let me take care of a little some info here. Okay, here we go. Dot Richardson, for those of you who aren't as dialed in to softball as Coach Randy is, she was an absolute stud at UCLA, one of the most decorated collegiate, national, and international players in softball's history, softball Hall of Famer. She won two gold medals, and in the 96 games in Atlanta, you remember who hit that game-winning gold medal-clenching home run, don't you? Yeah, this lady, Dot Richardson, won the gold again in 2000 at Sydney, five Pan Am gold medals, four world championship gold medals. She's also in the Hall of Fame in the state of Florida, her native Florida, and UCLA's Hall of Fame. And on top of that, she's also an orthopedic surgeon. She's a TV commentator. She's an analyst for NBC's Olympic coverage. You see her on ESPN doing softball, and she just took over as a head softball coach at Liberty University, completed year one. Let's start right there. Dot, why did you take this job? And this is a program that you're going to have to build one piece at a time. What say you?
21: Well, it's very easy to explain. I just was praying to the Lord, how can I serve you more? And next thing you know, I said, make it perfectly clear. I was asked to be involved in politics, running for mayor or county commissioner, talked about U.S. Senate, and just said, Lord, where do you want me? Make it clear. And next thing you know, I got a phone call from Jeff Barber, the athletic director at Liberty University, and he said a couple things. And one was, Liberty University is the largest Christian university in the world. We have a softball coaching position. And I said, you know, I've never head coached in college before. And he said those words, We know that, but we feel the Lord is bringing us to you. So I am here trying to make a difference for

0: awesome. Kingdom and just be a part of using the gifts he's given me in the sport to make a difference in the lives of other people.
1: Awesome, Dot. Well, I know this. Every time I roll by Liberty, I'm like, holy cow, this place isn't just growing. This place is exploding. And someone told me, and I'm not gonna reveal my source, but someone said, hey, Liberty University, they have their eyes on big things, and what Notre Dame is to Catholics and what BYU is to Mormons, I think Liberty University wants to be just that for Christians. How far off am I by saying that?
0: You are not far off at all.
1: Yeah.
0: And it's through sports, you name it, music, cinema. I mean, they want to write a movie about my life, which is going to be awesome. It'll have a lot to do with Title IX, and I think it's going to be fantastic, and hopefully it gets on the big screen. But it's really about getting a great education, using the gifts that God's given you for other people to realize how special they are. And that really is empowering people to say, hey, what is really life about? And it's impacting others through what the Lord has given us.
1: Dot Richardson on our 7-Eleven hotline. She just concluded year one at Liberty Softball. What did you learn? What did you learn about your team? What did you learn about, being a head coach at this level? What might you do differently in year two?
0: Well, one, I learned how fabulous it is to be a coach. Randy knows that as well. But just, being a coach to impact the lives of others. I've coached travel ball with my husband as well. We won a national championship. As you've mentioned, won a lot of championships with the United States and UCLA. But now to be able to give that experience to other young women in the sport is fantastic. But I think the biggest lesson of all this year was really learning to trust that there is a plan. Had a lot of patience this year and dealt with some really amazing women that I can tell you gave me everything that they had in practice and in a game. And even though our season by others might seem to be very far from being successful, we had a record of 11 wins and 46 losses, I can tell you it's a huge success. And when you look at throughout the country now, Liberty softball, everybody is starting to talk about it. We've got 10 new recruits coming in next year. We've got a fabulous class for the 2015 high school graduating class coming in the following year. We've already got kids in 2016 that are committed, verbal commitments. We're looking at the class of 17 and 18. It's just really exciting to see that this is an environment that a lot of young women want to be at and to be able to play with a university that's committed towards excellence in sports, both on and off the field.
1: Dot Richardson on our 7-Eleven hotline. Dot, our sources tell us that before you took the job, you made a lot of demands, and one was that high dollar salary, your own personal driver, and a brand new softball facility. Any truth in any of that?
0: No demands on my side. I do have a personal driver, which is my husband.
1: He's awesome.
0: He's a coach. But actually, this is what is so great. And for everyone listening, when you're committed to doing something, just do it right. Stay committed. Liberty, has brand, fixed up the football facility,
1: new
0: baseball facility. When they called me, they said, number one, being Christ-centered, but number two, they mentioned we want to bring the sport to the next level. And when I asked them, what level is that to them? Because to all of us, it could be different.
1: Sure.
0: Their response was, we want the team to get into the top 25 in the nation and Lord willing to win a World Series. And I'm like saying to myself, I'm still listening. And then they said, financially, we want to give the financial support to have a competitive budget and to build a softball stadium that we want you to design.
1: Whoa, whoa, whoa, whoa. They want you to design it?
0: I designed it, yes.
1: Oh, that's pretty cool.
0: But tell me about it. How many people say those things, right?
1: Yeah.
0: And then you're like, okay, and you come and you accept a job, and you look 5, 10 years later, nothing. But the first week that I was on this campus, that Thursday morning, construction meeting, I was with the architects. They said, if you could build a dream stadium, what would it be? And my experience at Dodger Stadium and Yankee Stadium, you look at all the professional baseball stadiums, I said, let's build one that everything is underneath the concrete seating, individual seats, that sunken dugouts, fan friendly with shade and a lot of, a high tech environment, umpire room, locker room, media room, formal video analysis team.
1: Wow.
0: A huge locker room.
1: Did you get all that, Dot?
0: Locker room.
1: Did that all went in?
0: All went in, and I'm looking at it right now. It's gorgeous. I'm up at the baseball stadium because the USA national team is here, and we're hosting them. And I'm looking down, and you can see our stadium right now, artificial turf all the way around, real dirt in the infield so we can host postseason play in regionals, super regionals, and it's pretty awesome.
1: Dot Richardson's on our 7-Eleven hotline. The 2014 USA national team is in town. There's a doubleheader exhibition going down Friday night at City Stadium in Lynchburg. Dot put together a group of local all-stars to give our national team some competition. What's your thinking behind this, Dot? That's pretty cool that you would, you'd get the national team in our neck of the woods. What are you trying to accomplish here?
0: Well, the commissioner of the state and of West Virginia, Andy Dooley, had a lot to do with ASA, the Amateur Softball Association. But it didn't hurt having myself here as a two-time Olympian, and just the program that's offered here at Lynchburg really energized to bring economic impact in and bring some of the best of the best. And you're going to find that here with the USA national team. I hope everyone listening comes out, watches the game. I'll be coaching the Central Virginia All-Stars to compete against Team USA. There are 24 players on the USA team because it's a tryout for the World Championships that'll be held in the beginning of August in the Netherlands. So every game these kids are playing, as well as practices, they're being evaluated to cut it to the final 17 that'll represent our country at the World Championships.
1: You know, Dot, the last time the national team rolled through, same thing. They had some exhibitions, and we had said, hey, look, we've got some pretty good talent in the area, and they've put together a group of all-stars to go against the national team, and they rolled this kid out from Virginia Tech named Angela Tencher, and I think she almost no-hit the national team. Do you remember that?
0: Oh, yes, she did. She threw phenomenal, and her sister actually is coming to Liberty. We'll be getting her this season in the fall, so we're excited about that.
1: Whoa, wait a minute. There's another Tencher out there?
0: There's another. Be ready, folks.
1: and she's going to come and play for your program?
0: Absolutely.
1: Oh, good job, Dot. Okay, here's a question that's been on my mind since Randy said you were coming on the show. You won 2 Olympic gold medals, 5 Pan Am gold medals, and 4 World Championship gold medals. That's 11 gold medals. Are those medals really gold? I mean, can we melt those down and could you get some cash for those, or are they just kind of gold plated, or how does that work?
0: Well, I'm sure you can get some cash for them, but I think mostly the cash would be for what they stand for as far as how they would achieve.
1: Well, I watch Pawn Stars. They don't care about that. They just want to melt it down and give you whatever the current rate for the gold is.
0: Well, if you look at the 96 Olympic gold medal, it's 90% silver, 10% gold, 14 karat.
1: Cool.
0: The 2000 Olympic gold medal, I was told, has got the 21 carat around it, but
1: yeah.
0: I tell you, to me, they're priceless.
1: Oh, so, no question. Do you display those?
0: They're priceless, not as a medal. I think they're priceless as the history and the impact you can make with the connection with others through achieving those gold medals.
1: Awesome, Coach. Do you display those over there? I mean, when the recruits roll through, do you kind of point over there and say, "Hey, here's a little bit of my resume"?
0: No,
1: I would
0: not really.
1: You don't? I would.
0: No.
1: Man, Liberty needs to get on the ball. Yeah, I mean, that'd be one of my displays over there in my softball area. I'd make sure every recruit went right by there. Here's who you're working with, kiddos. If you come and play softball here at Liberty, you look and look and look.
0: They know that.
1: I got you.
0: I hope most of all they realize that I'm committed to help them be the best that they can be. And we'll get to the physical level, the mental side, and the spiritual side, because I really believe all of us will never reach our full potential until we are able to achieve all of those things. And once we realize that, man, God is awesome, and he loves us, and gives us these gifts and opportunities, and at his timing, You're going to be exactly where you're meant to be, and you're never alone. Even in the darkest hours, you know, we look at those situations and realize that they wouldn't have happened. We wouldn't be where we are or who we are today or be able to help others that might have gone through those struggles like we did.
1: Awesome. Dot Richardson, Liberty head softball coach, is on the air with us on our 7-Eleven hotline. Dot, let me give you a chance. I know there are a lot of parents and there are a lot of softball players and there are a lot of enthusiasts. And they're like, man, I'd like to get my kid over there to work with Dot. You got any camps going this summer?
0: Yes, absolutely. In fact, next week, starting on Monday and half the day in the morning on Tuesday, is a pitching camp. And that's $125 for those for pitching. It's a prospect camp.
1: Okay.
0: So if there's an athlete that wants to show her stuff, that wants to be seen, I'm talking, you know, even, you know, seventh, eighth, ninth graders up.
1: Okay.
0: Who are interested in Liberty or coming to work with our pitching coach, which is Coach Paige Cassidy. It's fantastic. And then Tuesday afternoon, Wednesday, and all day Thursday, we'll have every other position besides the pitchers and catchers. So with hitting and fielding, obviously, infielders and outfielders. And we're excited about that. You can always go to, you know, libertyflames.com or Google, you know, Liberty, you know, softball camps, and it'll bring you up to us. But we have camps in the fall. We also do some instruction, individual instruction with some of our coaches, instructional camps and clinics. I know the USA team has got one this coming Saturday. So we play Friday night, a doubleheader at City Stadium, you mentioned. And then on Saturday, there'll be, for only $50, there'll be a clinic with the USA national team members for local kids in the community.
1: Awesome, Coach. Dot, if I don't let Randy have an opportunity to say hi to you or at least get a question in, He's I don't even have to tell you about how he's into softball. Coach, anything you'd like to say to Coach Richardson before we let her get back to work?
2: Let me tell you.
1: Okay.
2: This lady yesterday, you're always kind of standoffish a little bit because you don't know how somebody of this caliber is going to address you. And it was 30 minutes on the phone with her yesterday. And, you know, you guys laugh at me and you're like, you know, look at you. You're giddy. And
1: you hearing this, Coach?
0: I'm hearing you, Randy.
2: This lady here, you know, beyond everybody, understands what we go through as a coach on a daily basis and dealing with young women and watching them. It's not about dealing with a sport per se. Sports is just just one piece of the puzzle. This is about building women, you know, building young ladies into women. This is about making them the women that they are today. And her and I, when we spoke yesterday, you can tell we're on the same page. This is exactly, you know, what we do on a daily basis is to move these women. And we started laughing and we're like, you know, you've got players that you coach. They come to work with you because you're sitting here and you're going, you see the potential in them. And you watch these women grow. And it's such, you know, it is such just a small piece of the puzzle, the game. And in, you know, in the greater things in life, 20 years down the road, 30 years down the road, I want to see the women that I've had just a small little, you know, just a small little piece of making them who they are and
1: cool.
2: Just watching them come back. And I think Coach Richardson has that core right now down in Lynchburg, and what she's going to do at Liberty is going to be great things.
1: Coach Richardson, we're excited to have you in the area and we look forward to talking with you frequently. Best of luck, continued success. Thanks for carving out some minutes for us. Call on us when you need us. And everybody, Friday night, there's a doubleheader, City Stadium in Lynchburg. Your national team is in town. And if you've got a youngster that wants to participate in one of Coach Richardson's camps, all of that information, just Google Liberty Softball. You'll find the information. Dot, thank you so much. We appreciate you.
0: Thank you so much. I appreciate all that you do, too, reaching out to others through the media you've been given. So
1: you got it.
0: Appreciate everyone, and God bless you guys, and come to some games. It's going to be great. It's going to be awesome to have you in our new stadium, and this Friday would be great to say hi to everybody.
1: What's the name of the new stadium? Have they named it?
0: Wow, you stumped me on that
1: one. I didn't know. Have they officially announced the name, or am I? Is that some big debut secret that's down the road?
0: Well, I think it's going to be down the road, but you have some great vision. So let's see. I know we have a huge supporter, too, that just like Coach Randy has really been in coaching for a long time and been involved in softball. So who knows, it might be named after him or the stadium or the field. We'll see.
1: All right, we'll check back with you on that. Hey, have a big weekend, Dot. Thanks for the time.
0: Thank you so much, you guys. Take care.
1: Okay.
0: Thanks again.
1: Okay.
0: Bye-bye.
1: That's Dot Richardson, head softball coach and softball Hall of Famer. You can just hear the energy. Can't you just hear the energy and the passion? And all right, Randy. All right, give Randy. Hold on. Give Randy a second here to catch his breath.
2: Let me digest this.
1: Yeah.
2: All right.
1: Oh, you're all right?
2: I am. And now they're going to name the stadium after me? I'm so happy.
1: We got a ton to do.
3: Securing America.
4: As we celebrate America's 250th birthday, we want to look at the historic battles which literally helped secure America. After more than 6 years of fighting, the American Revolution came to an end following the Battle of Yorktown in Virginia, also known as the Siege of Yorktown. After French ships arrived in the Chesapeake Bay at the end of August 1781, American troops led by George Washington, who were accompanied by French ground forces, arrived at Yorktown in the last few days of September. The British commander, General Charles Cornwallis, was completely surrounded. 2.5 weeks of American and French attacks led to Cornwallis asking for terms of surrender, with the official surrender coming on October 19, 1781. That led to negotiations on the Treaty of Paris, which was signed on September 3, 1783, officially ending the Revolutionary War. Kevin Ruesky, Fox News.
5: I'm Bill Hemmer, and these are the most impactful moments in American history. It was the summer of 1936, and athletes and spectators from around the world gathered in Berlin, Germany. Adolf Hitler intended for these Olympic Games to showcase a racial hierarchy with Aryan speed, strength, and endurance on full display. But along came Jesse Owens, a 22-year-old African-American man born in Oakville, Alabama. In 1936, Owens arrived in Berlin. No one in the crowd, especially Hitler, was prepared for what they were about to witness. Owens ran 100 meters, 200 meters. He jumped, he sprinted, securing not one but four gold medals at the Games. Hitler watched as a proud black man stood atop a podium, saluting the United States of America. For more, go to foxnewspodcast.com. I'm Bill Hemmer, Fox News.
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2: I'm Ian Price in the WFIR News Center. Our top local story this hour. Roanoke's Freedom Festival kicks off this afternoon at River's Edge Park North. The free event includes live music, food trucks, and inflatables before capping off with a massive fireworks display. Salem's fireworks will coincide with the Salem Fair tomorrow for the 4th of July, while Vinton also holds its celebration tomorrow. Virginia Western Community College will be able to offer what it calls enhanced credentialing opportunities that are recognized nationally and are transferable among many industries. The National Coalition of Certification Centers has awarded Virginia Western the NC3 Leadership School designation. Amy White is the Dean of STEM.
3: Our program will be elevated at a national level to be a leader in technical education. And we're now able to offer new programming that will really support the business and industry in the region.
2: Mechatronics is a blend of mechanical and electrical disciplines. With the NC3 Leadership School designation, Virginia Western will now offer 3 certificate courses with national skill standards, covering topics like fluid power, applied mechanical systems, and smart sensors. Roanoke is gaining national recognition as one of the best destinations in the country. A new list from CNN Travel names the Star City among America's top 10 best towns to visit. You can find the article shared to our Facebook and Instagram pages. Weather every 30 minutes on WFIR. Heat advisory in effect today. Sunny with heat index values as high as 103. Tonight, partly cloudy, lows in the mid-70s. Mostly sunny and hot again tomorrow on Independence Day. A chance of afternoon showers and storms. And warmer with heat index values as high as 108. And then more of the same on Sunday, highs in the low hundreds. Weather every 30 minutes on News Talk, WFIR 107.3 FM. Depend on it.
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6: Let's assume that you were not a client, right? 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
5: Yeah.
6: I mean, we'd look, we'd ask simple questions like, hey, do you have a will? Do you have a trust? You know, what, if you do, how long ago did you get it? When, you know, who did it? Who's the beneficiaries? Those are important questions.
5: You need to see it. You need to be able to see it.
6: Yeah. And you go through that exercise and then we look at your estate because all this matters, right? We don't give any really advice on the first meeting. And then once we've had time to kind of analyze where you are and where you want to go, it's time to make some changes, right? And I want to say 80% of the people that come in our office that are new clients are making changes to their estate plan.
5: Oh,
6: it's not that we want to. 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If there's no cost to them. 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
10: All right, everybody, we've had this appearance scheduled for some time. Really looking forward to this. This was supposed to be UVA Virginia Tech Week. The Hokies and Wahoos were supposed to be playing on Saturday right here on Wheeler Media, but a little spike of COVID down in Blacksburg pulls the plug on that. Fingers crossed that we will get that game in later in the year. My moles are telling me that it will get moved to the end of the season, so that's going to put it sometime there in the early portion of December. So I asked Mr. Steve Stinson. Steve has a book out on one of the all-time greatest sports figures in the history of this state, Bullet Bill Dudley out of the University of Virginia. And I don't know, I think I was a little bit guilty. Here I am since 1985. I'm supposed to be, one of the broadcast journalists. And I don't even have a working knowledge on one of the all-time greatest sports figures from the Commonwealth of Virginia. That's just not good enough. So Maybe you good people are a little bit like me. You UVA fans, you're like, oh, yeah, I've always heard of Bullet Bill Dudley, and college fans and pro fans and people here in the state. Well, we're going to find out a little bit more. Randy, take me to the 7-Eleven hotline. Let's bring in Steve Stinson. He's a writer. He's an artist. And he's got a book out, Bullet Bill Dudley, the greatest 60-minute man in football. Steve, welcome. How are you?
11: Great, Greg. It's great to talk to you.
10: Well, it's good to have you on. It's good to have you on board. So I'm a history geek anyway. So anytime somebody can teach me something, I want all that I can consume. And I had a chance to read. I couldn't hardly put it down. Read your book from start to finish. And let me just give you this, okay? I knew that Bullet Bill Dudley was one of the greats as the NFL was in its foundational formative years. I did not know his impact on the Pro Football Hall of Fame, the successful businessman he was in Lynchburg, his stint on the Board of Visitors at UVA, his impact as a politician here in the state of Virginia, his role in the NFL Alumni Association, that he almost owned the New York Jets, that he was connected to Hollywood, he was in a movie, the Rooney family considered him one of their sons, he invented the guaranteed contract in the NFL. He was a godly man, a family man, a flight instructor in World War II, came up with the idea of the Yellow Jackets at the Pro Football Hall of Fame, and my list goes on and on and on. Steve, can you tell I read your book?
11: Yes, you made it through to the last page.
10: I did. Nice job. And the first thing I want to ask you, the whole time I'm reading this book, and you have to go back, and I know how much research goes into that. And you have to go back to when, so Bill was playing at the University of Virginia, what, late 30s, early 40s, and then into the NFL in the 40s. And that was way before the age of the internet. How in the heck did you dig up information on his games and all of that info you poured into this book? That must have been quite the task.
11: Well, it was easy and it was hard.
10: Yeah.
11: The easy part was that Bill was my father-in-law.
10: Okay.
11: And I simply interviewed him. The hard part was he was a terrible interview. He gave me the same answers he gave everybody. And he asked me to write this book 3 years before he died. And those interviews went on for 3 years. We were very casual, but I learned that I was much better off getting him to talk while he was driving 85 miles an hour on the highway.
10: Yeah, you said he had a lead foot. He didn't like to.
11: And that was the easy part. And 3 years later, he died. And I had the highlights. That's what he gave me. And I had his opinions, but I didn't have. So it was a lot of grunt work with old newspapers.
10: Really. Sure.
11: And, a book about sports has, one sentence can have eight fact checks in it. you know, what time the game was, what the score was, whether the field was muddy.

0: person, the person on the football field and away from the football field. Now, I wanted to ask you, and I learned so much about Bullet Bill Dudley. What are the, like, your five main takeaways, like, when you started this project and then when you got to the finish of this project, were there five things that, you know, that you learned concerning Bullet Bill Dudley?
1: Yes. And I'll start with the first one.
0: Okay.
1: You ask any great athlete and they'll tell you that they make their own success. And they make their own luck. And that's what Bill did. That's what I learned from him. He was going to graduate from high school in 1937 at the age of 15.
0: Wow.
1: This was the dead center of the Depression, and there was no job for him. I mean, any job out there an adult would have. And he decided to stay another year in high school so that he could play football and get a college scholarship.
0: Mm-hmm.
1: When he made that decision, he weighed less than 130 pounds. He had never played a single down of high school football. Looking back on it, you think, well, a Hall of Fame athlete made his own luck. But looking at it at the time, it was incredibly audacious, and no one thought he could do it.
0: Wow.
1: But he did. He did stay an extra year, and he took home economics so he could play that extra year. And when he got there that fall, there was a new coach. And the old coach never put him in a game. He was too small. But the new coach asked around, and there was a place in Bluefield called the Tower Ground. And that's where all the kids played football, pickup football. And everybody said the best player in the Tower Ground was Bill Dudley. And he had taught himself how to kick. And he had taught himself how to run. He taught himself how to run by running along railroad tracks in the cinders, and he'd run headlong towards the telephone pole and dodge it at the last second, and then sprint to the next one and the next one and the next one. And then he would walk back and measure how far his footprint was from that pole.
0: Yeah, that's interesting.
1: And so the coach put him in. 2 weeks later, he was the team captain. And there's the storybook ending to this is that Bill kicked himself into UVA on the last play of the last game of the season. This is a Hollywood ending here. Graham High School, was tied with the Princeton West Virginia High School with a winning record. And so they had what they called the Mythical Two Virginias Championship. And they played it, and on the last play of that game, Bill kicked a 37-yard field goal. Now, in a straight-on ball era, before the soccer-style kick, a 37-yard field goal
0: was big.
1: Heard of in college.
0: Yeah, that was big.
1: And the coach said, you know, there was an interview about it, and the coach said, and Bill told me, he called a timeout, and the coach asked him, what are you going to do? And he said, well, I'm going to kick a field goal. And he shrugged and said, well, okay. And he put it over the post. And Bill taught himself to kick without using a goalpost. He simply put dummies on the field as far apart as the post and kicked and figured it went over or didn't. Well, Frank Murray was the new coach of UVA, and he had lost two games because of his kicking game. And he came down to visit Bill, and Bill got a scholarship.
0: That's outstanding. Steve Stinson here on Greg Roberts Live. His book is Bullet Bill Dudley, the greatest 60-minute man in football. So he ends up at the University of Virginia and probably thinking he was just going to be a kicker, and he becomes probably one of the all-time greatest offensive threats in the history of that university. How did that all come about?
1: Oh, this is great. You're going to love this. You know, in that era, freshmen didn't play varsity.
0: Right.
1: And the freshman team games were really, they were like exhibition games. So when the sophomore year came,

0: Bill was the number five tailback in a single wing offense. In the first game, the number one tailback was injured. The number two tailback was injured in practice, and a number three tailback couldn't play for the second game. So the coaches had their number four and number five tailbacks to choose from to start against Navy, which was a powerhouse team. And they flipped a coin, and Bill won it.
1: That's great.
0: And
1: that launched a Hall of Fame career, huh? A coin flip?
0: It launched it overnight. He became a star overnight.
1: Yeah.
0: The game against Navy was one for the books. And he showed every bit of playing ability in that game that he showed for the rest of his life. Hang on a second here. I got to do something. It said in the book, it's rare that a loss has generated so much enthusiasm, because they did lose the game, but Bill returned punts. He had a great game, and that's how he got started in the game.
1: Now, let me jump ahead, Steve, because he goes on to become an All-American at the University of Virginia. He goes on to become the number one draft pick in the NFL. And then when you talk about value and production, you reference 11 ways to score in a football game. And and Bill Dudley was pretty much familiar with all of them, correct?
0: He scored all but one.
1: All right, take me down that list. Or do you have that in front of you?
0: You know what? I'm going to get it in front of me. Bill and I used to drive down the road, and he would tell me, we'd go through all the ways to score. And okay, here we go. You can rush for a score, touchdown. You can pass for a touchdown.
1: Two.
0: You can receive a pass for a touchdown.
1: Three.
0: You can kick an extra point.
1: Four.
0: You can kick a field goal.
1: Five.
0: You can return a kick for a touchdown.
1: Six.
0: You can return a punt for a touchdown.
1: Seven.
0: You can return an interception for a touchdown.
1: Eight.
0: You can return a lateral for a touchdown. And that's just in his era, the lateral was much more important.
1: A safety? Let me see there. You were close.
0: The safety is the one he didn't do.
1: He never recorded a safety.
0: No. And let's see, interception. What number are we on here?
1: We were at like number nine.
0: Okay.
1: You were at lateral.
0: Yeah, lateral. Come on, here we go. Try this one. I had all these in front of me when you were going to call.
1: It's all good.
0: I'll have it for you. I'm going to look it up in the book while we're talking. He once crawled for a touchdown.
1: Well, the point is, he did it all. He did it all in the NFL game. And he was one of the pioneers that helped put NFL football on the map. And Steve, he stayed involved once he was done playing. He stayed involved. He was very instrumental with the NFL Alumni Association, correct? And the Hall of Fame.
0: Yeah, he took over the Alumni Association, became the president. And it was really kind of a lame affair. And some other people turned it into a real powerhouse. And they did it with golf tournaments. And they used golf tournaments to raise money for charities. And it became a very important important thing. And at one point, they had enough money. They were considering, and this was very serious, they were going to build a retirement city for football players.
1: Right, because these old guys, most of them are broke. They didn't make any money in the NFL in those early years. And Bill and others were trying to look out for these alumni, correct?
0: Well, there was that. And also the alumni, the so-called 59, I guess it was 59ers.
1: Yes.
0: I remember now. The 59ers, they were left out of the pension plan.
1: Right, guys who played in the league before 1960. They 59 and earlier, they called him the 59ers.
0: And Bill was instrumental in getting that fixed. And it was a shameful period for the NFL.
1: Yes.
0: It took 20 years or so.
1: Yes.
0: And how many guys just died during that time? And I tell you, reading the letters that Bill got from players is just heartbreaking. Because these were men who had known, you know, success, who were, you know, at one point in their lives, they were somebody.
1: Sure.
0: And
1: forgotten.
0: Not one of them, you know, victimhood wasn't something you talked about in that era. And none of these guys blamed anybody but themselves. And, you know, and some of them were to blame. I mean, some of them drank themselves out of it. Some,
1: right.
0: You know, some of them had failed businesses. But others, their bodies were broken down. Well, anyway, the league squashed the city idea. And it, of course, obviously never happened. But they did get the money. They got the pension. And it was Bill's great gift to football players. I mean, I would go to golf tournaments with Bill. And these were usually Hall of Fame golf tournaments. When he was older, we tried to travel with him some. And people would walk up to him and say, "Have you heard about so-and-so?" And then their voices would go down, and Bill would pull out a little, a piece of paper in his pocket, and he'd write down a name.
1: Wow.
0: And what he was being told about a player who was living under a bridge somewhere and needed help.
1: Steve, before we run out of time, I want you to tell Bullet Bill Dudley is credited with coming up. Everyone now knows the famed yellow Hall of Fame jackets, Canton, Ohio, the Pro Football Hall of Fame. How did Bill Dudley come up with that idea? We got about 2 minutes.
0: He was watching the Masters, saw the green jacket, and came up with the yellow jacket.
1: That's just amazing. Isn't it crazy how at first, I don't know if the idea of, because he goes, that's way cool. Augusta has a green jacket. He said, the Pro Football Hall of Fame, we should have a jacket. And let's get a yellow jacket. And that's just another thing he took on. And I think from reading the book at first, I don't know if anybody was all that crazy about it, but look at how significant that jacket is today.
0: Oh, yeah. It was resisted by the NFL at first.
1: Yeah.
0: And the reason was that it had an alumni patch on it. And they didn't want any other brand except the NFL.
1: Oh.
0: Itself. And so that's why the pocket patch now doesn't say alumni. It says it's given by the alumni, but it says NFL.
1: Okay. Steve, I want to make sure I afford you the opportunity. I've very much enjoyed learning not only the football side of Bullet Bill Dudley, but he pretty much spent his adult life in Lynchburg, Virginia, successful businessman. And it was just an outstanding read. I know it's a tremendous amount of work, and I greatly appreciate it. How can UVA fans, football fans, or just people who generally have a lot of respect for Bullet Bill Dudley, where do they find your book? What's the easiest way for them to get their hands on your book?
0: I think the UVA bookstore still has it. It's on Barnes & Noble and Amazon. You know, Amazon is forever saying we've only got one left.
1: Yeah.
0: So we're, you know, okay, fine. And then they sell that one, and then,
1: we found another one.
0: Yeah.
1: That's pretty funny.
0: I really appreciate having me on. It was so much to tell about this.
1: Oh, I know. And that's why I knew we wouldn't be able to cover it all in one segment, but I knew that we could whet the appetite for people out there like me who are shaming themselves, going, "How come I don't know more about Bullet Bill Dudley, one of the all time, really really significant important sports figures in the state of Virginia, and what he meant to the college game, the pro game, and then also Central and Southwestern Virginia. The state of Virginia is a politician." So I encourage everybody. I can recommend it. It's Bullet Bill Dudley, the greatest 60-minute man in football. Your author is Steve Stinson. He was nice enough to join us this afternoon on Greg Roberts Live. Mr. Stinson, thank you so much.
0: Greg, I'm going to email you the 11 ways to score.
1: Okay.
0: And thank you.
1: You got it. Have a great day. Right. Thank you, Steve.
0: All right, thanks. Bye.
1: All right, Randy, we're up against this break.
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1: All righty, so Roberts, you got to give me about 10 days, but I promise you, big boy, I'm coming in. We'll talk hockey, we'll talk Hall of Fame, we'll talk whatever you want to talk about, and he is a man, and he keeps his word. Welcome back to Greg Roberts Live, and a golf clap again, boys. One of my favorites. He's been good to me since I came to this side of the state. It's Kerry Walker. Hello, Mr. Walker. How you doing again, my man?
7: I'm good.
1: Okay. I got so excited because Randy said, hey, man, there's a high probability that this is going to be Larry's year. Remember telling me that?
7: Yes.
1: I'm like, well, I gotta call his brother. I said, I love his brother. I want to call Kerry and see what's going on. So I started reaching out to you. Next thing I know, you're like, Roberts, I'm down here in Florida. Family's all getting together, hoping this is going to be the year. You take it from there. So how does that come about, Kerry? Do you guys kind of behind the scenes get in contact with one another and say, hey, let's go support this guy one way or the other. Let's be there. What happens there?
7: Well, Larry threw it out. I've never been there for the selection process in the 10 years of it running. And on the last year, he called and he said, it's up to you, dude. If you want to come, you can come. And so I said, well, I wouldn't miss it. And because, you know, there is going to be no more. So went down there and, you know, it was weird because the Hall of Fame said between 5 and 5:20, if you don't hear from the Hall of Fame, it'll stay on caller ID, the Baseball Hall of Fame. And if you don't get that call,
1: that's the window.
7: Then
1: a hard, firm window.
7: Then you didn't make it.
1: Okay.
7: So at 5:19, Larry picks his glass of wine up and went, thanks for, and he was going to thank everyone for coming. Phone rang, Baseball Hall of Fame. And it was just pandemonium.
1: Did you go nuts?
7: Yeah. Oh, my God. Yeah. But, you know, acted like I was 20.
1: I know you come from a close-knit family. And I know that, you know, over the years, I've seen the relationship that you and Larry have. How would you describe that? I mean, he's younger than you, correct?
7: Yeah, he's 9 years younger than I am.
1: Yeah.
7: And, you know, and I played hockey, he played baseball. So those two seasons don't line up. So we'd cross paths every now and then. But when I had the restaurant in Vinton, I charter a bus. Funny you mentioned Pittsburgh. That's where we went. And take 56 people up there.
1: To catch him?
7: Yeah.
1: To catch him playing?
7: Well,
1: yeah.
7: 56 people that really don't know how to act when they're out of town.
1: I know how your crew is. Okay, so let's go back. Let's start from the beginning. British Columbia, you come from an athletic family. Four boys?
7: Four boys.
1: And you guys all, I mean, it cracks me up with your parents' name. It was Larry, Carrie, Gary, and Barry. Did I get that right or wrong?
7: Yeah, you got it right.
1: What's behind that? Did y'all joke on your parents about
7: that? Well, the four boys, they all rhymed, but the weird part was that my dad's name is Larry and my mom's name is Mary.
1: Oh, God. This is just a family thing, huh?
7: And I was thinking maybe we should get a canary.
1: I love it. Okay, so take me back. So has sports and athletics always been a part of the Walker family?
7: Always. When I was in school, at 3 o'clock in the morning, my grandfather would come pick me up. I would deliver my newspapers. At 5 o'clock in the morning, I was at hockey practice. At 8 o'clock, I was at school. So
1: wait a minute, you're talking about even during the winter months?
7: That's in the winter.
1: In British Columbia.
7: Oh yeah.
1: Holy smokes, that make you tough as a youngster, won't it?
7: What it made you do was go to bed at 7:30.
1: Well, and that was the goal. Okay, so you were hockey was your thing. You were drafted by the Montreal Canadiens in what 77, 78 draft?
7: Yeah.
1: And then so you're like, hey, I'm gonna do the hockey thing. And eventually, you ended up in the area. I didn't catch up with you until you were with the Lancers in like the mid-80s, and I came to town as the sports director at the NBC. But you got here a little earlier than that.
7: Yeah, I seem to remember you used to be on television when I got here.
1: Yeah, I did. Yeah. And your boy, John Tortorella, used to always bug me because he used to chase around one of them. It was either Monica Schumann or Cindy Farmer.
7: It was Monica.
1: And he's always like, "Hey, Roberts, let's get the girls and go get a beer." And I'm like, "Sure." You know, John, I like John. What did you think of Tortorella?
7: Well, actually, he when I got called up to Peoria from here, he was living at my house. So here I'm playing hockey in Peoria, and he's living with my wife and kids.
1: you're a trusted guy with Tortorella.
7: I'm a really nice guy.
1: Well, and do you still stay in contact with him on any level?
7: No. Since he made it, I haven't heard from him once.
1: Years go by.
7: It is what it is.
1: And sure.
7: You can't. I did go to New York City one day and catch a game.
1: That's awesome. Yeah. All right, so you came here, and you pretty much played goalie the whole way through, didn't you?
7: All the time.
1: All right, so the Salem Raiders, is that right?
7: When I got here, it was the Salem Raiders, and if people will remember, Mac and Bob's was 10 feet wide and 30 feet long.
1: Five seats?
7: Yeah.
1: Okay, so, and then I remember when I came over, it was a big deal, man. The Virginia Lancers over at the Lancer lot, you guys had a strong franchise and a good franchise. What were your and Henry Brabham? It just popped into my brain. What are your memories from like mid '80s there with the Lancers?
7: Well, it was strange for me because hockey is a game where usually the owner's never seen or heard from, but Henry was a little different animal. He overrode the PA system and started chewing the referee out in the middle of the game.
1: Are you kidding me?
7: So I'm going. Well, this normally does not happen.
1: He grabbed a PA
7: and
1: was fussing about the officiating.
7: Exactly.
1: Oh, man. Okay. So you were a hockey, and then when you decided, okay, hey, man, I'm hanging it up, time to jump into the real world, you kind of stayed right in the area.
7: Yeah. Mm-hmm. And for me, it was I had a father growing up, so I didn't want to abandon my children. So
1: I got you.
7: I stayed right here.
1: They were already...
7: Yeah.
1: Okay,
7: yeah,
1: got it. Well, that explains that. Yeah. And I remember you had a pub. You had a little didn't you have a bar?
7: Yeah, it was. I bought it from the Overstreets. It was in Vinton, Overstreets Pub. Yeah.
1: How long did you do that?
7: I did it for 4 years, and you couldn't give that business back to me free.
1: It's a lot of work. It's a lot of work. Yeah, the restaurant business is a tough business, isn't it?
7: Oh, no, yeah. You get even your employees rob you blind. So
1: yeah. Ever since though, we're visiting with Kerry Walker, and I know that you guys started your own company, and you've been just pretty much been in the tile. Setting tile for a long time now, haven't you?
7: 30 years.
1: Wow, and you stay very busy.
7: Yeah, we're busy.
1: Don't you?
7: We stay busy. We're covered up right now. We're about 2 years out right now. So.
1: You know what's funny is people are like, What are you doing, man? Your brother's famous. He's making all this money. What are you doing still? You know, you're a true working man, putting tile down. Do you get that question, don't you?
7: I get it all the time, and my standard answer is I like to have my own money. And he did at one point tell me that he could set me free, but all I would do is drink beer and play golf. I'm thinking, well, that's
1: it sounds
7: not,
1: pretty
7: that's
1: good.
7: Not too bad.
1: Good for you, man. Okay, Kerry Walker is in the studio with us now. I really want to focus in on brother Larry. So, Kerry, 9 years ahead of Larry Walker. Hockey was Kerry's thing. Once again, NHL draftee of the Canadiens back in the late 70s. Played hockey various levels into the mid to late 80s and then settled down, stayed in the area. And then younger brother Larry, you know, everybody's like scratching their head. They're like, what is a dude from Canada doing playing baseball? I mean, how did he not end up? I mean, the Walker family, it's hockey, hockey, hockey. How did he end up being a baseball guy?
7: Well, he tried hockey and he was a goaltender like I was. And he made it to the juniors in British Columbia and Regina Pats actually invited him to camp a couple of years in a row. And he didn't really make it, so he came home and he started playing fast pitch softball, and which, you know, is fast pitch, the ball rises. It doesn't go down. So he was belting the ball out of the park on a regular basis. Then he got to baseball, and the ball doesn't rise. It goes down, and he had a big-time trouble hitting the curveball. So, but obviously he learned.
1: Yeah. Okay, and so then it just started happening for him, didn't it? I mean, yeah. Who grabbed him? The Expos?
7: The Expos, and the year of the strike was that was their year. They had the best team in baseball. Strike happens. So, and then after that, everything fizzled. So he ended up going to Colorado, but it's hard for a Canadian to leave Canada. So,
1: how I know being the proud older brother, you know, were you able to stay involved? You know, with him because what were his main teams? He was Expos, Rockies, and finished up with the Cardinals.
7: That's it, three teams.
1: Well, and so how involved did he want any family members in his professional baseball career?
7: Oh, and any time I could get away, it was, you're welcome. How many tickets do you need?
1: So, what's one of your favorite memories? You know, him playing baseball or any of the people that, you know, you met through Larry that stood out for whatever reason.
7: Well, when he was in St. Louis, until you stand beside Albert Pujols, and his legs are massive. They're like my waist. This is
1: a big guy.
7: Yeah, he's very strong. So, but Albert's a good guy. So
1: I saw here. I wanted to ask you about this. Larry Walker reveals he would like to be depicted on his Hall of Fame plaque with a Rockies cap. Did you guys talk that over? Did he discuss that with you much?
7: Well, he spent most of his career with them. And with Montreal, they're defunct. And with St. Louis, he was on the downslide of his career. He really didn't play a lot there, but he made an impact. Most of his damage was done with the Rockies.
1: And I've got some, you're right, it looks like I've got some data here. Larry Walker spent parts of 10 seasons with the Rockies, playing in 1,170 games, was with the Montreal Expos for parts of 6 years. You're right. So he did have a longer tenure with the Rockies, and then with the Cardinals for parts of 2 seasons. In Larry Walker's time with the Colorado Rockies, he batted .334 and hit 258 of his 383 career homers. This is historic. Larry Walker will be the first ever Hall of Fame player with a Rockies cap on his plaque. That's pretty cool.
7: I'll add a little bit to that. He will be the only position player in the Hall of Fame from Canada.
1: Maybe you told me, somebody said Ferguson Jenkins.
7: Yeah, he's there. He's a pitcher, though. So,
1: okay. Yeah. And then let me see here. This, now that the Rockies have a player depicting their cap in the Hall of Fame, that leaves only 2 franchises without a Hall of Famer wearing their cap in the Hall of Fame. Randy, you want to take a stab at that? Josiah, don't give it to him, Kerry. Josiah. So the Baseball okay. Hall of Fame. Only 2 franchises are not depicted. Larry, it used to be 3. The Rockies didn't have anybody on a plaque with their hat on.
7: Right.
1: So now he's going to eliminate that. Now there's only two franchises that will that aren't currently represented in the Hall of Fame with someone on a plaque wearing their cap.
8: I'm going to say Florida, the Marlins.
1: Correct.
9: Yeah.
8: Okay. And then there's one more, correct?
1: Yeah, you're on the right path. I mean, the obvious would be who are the two newest franchises? And that's going to be the Florida Marlins and the Tampa Bay Rays. And now, what are they now, the Miami Marlins? Yeah. So you're right.
8: Yep.
1: That's it. That's pretty good, Randy.
8: Yeah.
1: So the Rays and the Marlins, they don't have anyone in the Hall of Fame yet. Now, the Nationals don't have any either, but the franchise obviously is represented because they were the Montreal Expos. Now they are the Washington Nationals, and the Expos have Gary Carter, Tim Raines, and Andre Dawson.
8: Okay.
1: And then let me see here. Recently, getting this off their backs. The Angels didn't have anyone until Vladimir Guerrero went in 2018. The Astros finally got Craig Biggio 2015 and Jeff Bagwell 2017. The Arizona Diamondbacks, Randy Johnson in 2015. And then the Seattle Mariners have Ken Griffey Jr. and Edgar Martinez. And so now the Rockies are represented, will be represented in the Baseball Hall of Fame with Larry Walker. So what's next in terms of Brother Larry? I guess what, this summer everything goes down?
7: Yeah, I think it's July 26th in Cooperstown. Of course, Cooperstown is very small. So it accommodations are a little tough right now.
1: They're not going to be
7: so.
1: Ready for the Walkers, are they?
7: No one ever is.
1: Do you remember Larry came to town? He was on a rehab assignment.
7: Right, minor league rehab.
1: And you said, Roberts, let's go grab a beer after the game. And so we roll out, and you either I heard you wrong or you said a beer. Well, it's about 2 a.m, and I'm like, Carrie, I gotta go home. And you're like, no, you're good,
7: I was still on my first one.
1: I'm like, no, I'm not good. You Canadians are out of my league. But have you slowed it down? Have you slowed it down?
7: Yeah, well, it's at 63 and working every day.
1: Looking
7: it's
1: good,
7: yeah,
1: brother.
7: Yeah, it is what it is, but I have my moments. So
1: okay, Carrie. It's great having you. It's great having you in with us. Randy, did anybody have any questions for Carrie on Facebook, or do you guys have anything you want to ask Carrie Walker?
8: No, I want Carrie, you know, when you hear the Hall of Fame, how much control do they have of the player? Like you were saying earlier, now he has to sign his autograph with the HOL.
7: Right, right. And he actually, it was Tuesday night when the selection was made, and Wednesday morning he was in New York City. So they wanted him there the night before.
1: Well, I told Carrie, I said, hey, man, get Larry to sign me a baseball. He told me, you buy one on eBay, Robert, you loser.
8: You'll sell it. We know what you'll do with it. And also, where does the – oh, I'm sorry, go ahead.
7: Wait, no, you go.
8: No, the shirt. Everybody talks about the shirt. Here he is. With a SpongeBob shirt on, biggest day of his life.
1: That's the Walkers.
8: And he's got a SpongeBob shirt on.
1: They walk to the beat of their own drum. So what's the deal? He had a SpongeBob SquarePants shirt on.
7: Just a little bit on that is, I told him when he came out of the bedroom with that on, I said, man, that's the greatest shirt I've ever seen. I said, for two reasons, I'm a big SpongeBob fan.
1: Yeah.
7: And the second reason is, when he gets tired of his wardrobe, he flips it and sends it all to me. So I said, that's going to be my shirt one day.
1: That is awesome. How many family members were able to make it down to support Larry for him getting the call?
7: Well, the whole deal is we're from Vancouver. You can't get no farther away from Vancouver than in West Palm Beach. So, yeah, I mean, it's so 3,000 some miles.
1: And then it wasn't a certainty either.
7: Well,
1: you know what I mean?
7: It could have been. And plus, if you get there on Monday, Wednesday morning, you go back.
1: How long were you down there?
7: I got there on Saturday. And
1: when did he get the call? Wednesday?
7: Tuesday? Tuesday, yeah. Wednesday morning, I was struggling to get on an airplane.
1: Well, I heard. Yeah. When did you finally drag yourself back to southwestern Virginia?
7: It was Wednesday morning.
1: The rumor, and my moles are usually pretty accurate, and I know you slowed it down a little bit. The rumor mill said Carrie Walker was still... it's just a family program, partying at about 3, 4 a.m. after Brother Larry got the call. Are my moles pretty good?
7: Yeah, you're in the right area, but it's just harder and harder to do that anymore.
1: You ain't lying, brother. Don't I know it. Randy, what else you got? Anybody, Greg Roberts Live at Facebook. Let me check the Bojangles inbox because there are a lot of people that remember this guy from the hockey days.
8: Sure. Now, back to Larry real quick.
1: Yeah.
8: Does he sign a deal with the Hall of Fame? Will they kind of dictate his schedule for the next year? Or
7: actually, I don't know the answer to that, but Larry is going to Cooperstown in 2 weeks to look around for accommodations for us and then find out some of that information.
1: Okay.
7: But I do have a question.
1: Yeah.
7: I don't know the answer to.
1: Sure.
7: How many players are there in the Hall of Fame total?
1: Anybody know? Oh, I'm sure Randy can find that for you. Because I've seen
7: I thought I heard it's somewhere in the 200s.
1: As you well know, it's exclusive.
7: Yeah, it's not many.
1: Because I remember Randy and I were working on one of the shows. Remember, Randy, we went through just to find out how many native Virginians were in the hall. What do we come up with, like a couple or something? I mean, it's an exclusive group.
8: Right now, there are 235 former players.
1: There you go.
8: 31 executives.
1: Yeah, there you go.
8: 35 Negro Leaguers, 22 managers, 10 umpires. The total of 330.
1: And that's how it should be. It's the best of the best.
7: That's very exclusive.
1: That's humbling, isn't it?
7: Yeah. I didn't think it would. I thought it would be a lot more, but I was wrong.
1: It's hard, and you know, what an outstanding player your brother was, and you saw how hard it was for him to make that club.
7: Well, for him, what separates him from a lot of other players is he didn't just do one thing well; he did all of it well. I mean, he's about 6'3". 220-something.
1: Yeah, he's a good-sized guy.
7: And he stole 33 bases 1 year. Yeah, I mean.
1: And that's you're right about that. I think people, when they saw his total stolen bases over his career, like, whoa, I thought that guy was just a slugger. You know, he's out there running the bases playing his position.
7: Yeah, the biggest thing he did for me was the guy that hits a base hit to right field that thinks he's got a base hit and starts lollygagging down to first base. Well, he was throwing them out at first.
1: He'd come
7: base.
1: Up gunning.
7: Yeah. And you should see the look on their face.
1: All right, that's outstanding, Kerry. We really appreciate you carving out some minutes for us because through you and being a part of this area, it kind of let us celebrate a guy going into the baseball. Hall of Fame, and that just made it cool. Didn't we, Randy? We got really excited for Larry because
8: we
1: think so much of you, and that was just very. I knew it was so exciting for you and your family and for your brother, and we just got hyped up about it.
7: Still can't believe it.
1: That's awesome, isn't it? That's just awesome. All right, well, what's the deal on the baseball? I mean, you think you can ever? I mean, when you go to Cooperstown, I'm going to give you a baseball somewhere along, and don't tell me to go to eBay and buy one. They're too expensive.
7: You're actually going to have to get in line.
1: Can you at least put me on the list? Golf clap, boys. One of my favorites.
7: All right, thanks for having me.
1: Kerry Walker. A lot of you remember him from his hockey days. A lot of you know him from his pub days. A lot of you know him as just Kerry, the buddy here in the area. A lot of you know him from his tile business. And no matter how you know him, we greatly appreciate him coming in and hanging out with us here at Greg Roberts Live. Great seeing you, fella.
7: Thanks for having me.
1: Okay, we'll have you back soon. I'm Greg Roberts, and you're listening to the best of Greg Roberts Live on WFIR.

0: dogs. I mean, we're just months away from professional hockey returning to the Roanoke Valley. I am all in, man. I'm on the hook for 12 season tickets. Count them, 12. I'm in. I'm a big fan. That's what I'm talking about. And look who is in studio with us. Welcome back, friends. Greg Roberts live on your information station, WFIR. All kind of ways to get us on the AM dial, News Talk 960 on the FM side, 107.3. Streaming live. That's how Bob McGinn and the McGinn family listens to us. They listen online. And, of course, we archive the show on iTunes. So you miss anything or listen at your convenience, Greg Roberts live iTunes. As promised, the return of Robin Sean and company, Mr. Bob McGinn, representing the McGinn family, principal owners of your Rail Yard Dogs, and they brought a bright, new, shining face, and this guy's going to do all the work. Golf clap for him, ladies and gentlemen, there's Mickey. Hey, welcome aboard. Hello, Robin Sean. Who do you got? Who do you have with you here?
1: Heck yeah. I don't want to steal Bob's thunder.
0: Ladies first. Gentlemen. And Bob knows
1: you.
0: What's going on there. We're not stepping on toes around here.
1: No, thank you. Thanks.
0: You're welcome.
1: No, I'm just glad to be back in the studio with Bob McGinn, our owner, president of our team.
0: Let's stop right there.
1: Yep.
0: Let me bring him in so he can
1: bring him in.
0: The official introduction.
1: Yeah.
0: I promised that we would meet the new VP and the person responsible for pretty much day-to-day operations. First and foremost, hello, Bob McGinn. Nice to see you, my friend. How you doing?
2: Well, it was the last time that you upset me before when we had that problem with the jersey.
0: Was Randy in College Boy.
2: Okay, anyway, okay. I haven't forgotten. But I can tell you, I do know the section that you bought your season's tickets, and we already have reinforced the security for that section, because I've heard about you. But we're all good. We're excited.
0: No,
2: thank you.
0: I pride myself on being a great fan. I know it's a family atmosphere, and you don't ever have to. You will never categorize me as one of those meatball potty mouth fans. Will not do it, Bob McGinn. Will not do it. All right, so here we go. You've decided on your vice president. Who was involved in that? The ownership here locally, your family, and what were you looking for?
2: Well, obviously, our ownership group, we're new, we're raw. We understand hockey, but the inside of hockey, about running a hockey organization, we really don't. So it was adamant that we needed somebody with experience, somebody young, somebody that had the same philosophy. We talked about this last time I was in.
0: Yes, sir.
2: And we flew in some guys to interview, and one guy actually just stood above the rest, and he hit every chord that we were looking for: community involvement, the players on the ice doing it the right way. He just hit a home run with us, and we're excited. We hired him. It took us about, I don't know, 48 hours maybe, Mickey, before I said, get on the phone. He talked to a couple of the other owners. He talked to Robin, and yes, do it. So Mickey Gray is our new vice president for the Roanoke Rail Yard Dogs, in charge of business and hockey operations.
0: Fantastic.
2: And we couldn't be more excited to have him.
0: He's in studio with us. Let me give you the Mickey Gray file. Comes to Roanoke after serving as assistant GM of the Peoria Rivermen. He's going to join the Dogs in his official capacity coming up in March. Knows the business, knows the league, spending 3 years with Peoria, also in the Southern Professional Hockey League. It's listed here. He's 30. That he's got a lot of energy. Bob wants to work you. Watch him, Mickey. He'll work you like a dog.
3: I'm aware.
0: Yeah, regarded around the league as one of the next great executives in minor pro hockey. Mickey Gray is a graduate of Lincoln College, business background, Chicago native, and he already has a resume filled with a hockey administrative roles. So, welcome aboard, ladies and gentlemen. Here's Mickey Gray. Mickey, my first question is, why did you want this job?
3: It's pretty much a no-brainer after coming out here, getting to meet with Bob, speak with Chip. And then I got a tour of the facility, got to meet this little firecracker, Robin, next to me.
0: Yeah, we're fond of her.
3: Yeah, I can see why.
0: Yeah.
3: And it literally was a no-brainer. And that's me coming from a really great organization in Peoria. But I think last time I was here, 16 hours? And it was an easy yes. I got on the phone with my wife, waiting in the airport, and she said, "What do you think?" And I said, "If we get offered the job, we're going to Roanoke."
0: So. Okay, good stuff. And I always like asking this question because you mentioned, hey, talked with my wife and talked with people I trust, and We green lighted it. We're going to Roanoke. And we're going to reach down into the dirt and make something out of nothing and bring this thing to life. That's always exciting. I like that kind of stuff. So my question is this. What are you most excited about with this venture? And then what concerns you the most?
3: Well, what I'm most excited about is you know, I obviously live about 1,000 miles away, but I've been following the team pretty closely and getting email updates and text messages and things like that. There really is a real excitement about the team and in the community. Like, I was just talking with some of the owners a few minutes ago, and everywhere I go, whether it be, you know, the hotel lobby bar or Atlanta, people are talking about
0: that. Is that right?
3: I'm not even kidding.
0: It's great.
3: I connected in from Atlanta on my way here, and my wife was in line ordering a sandwich, and some guy walked by behind her. And
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1: Weather every 30 minutes on WFIR. Tonight, partly cloudy, lows only in the mid-70s. Sunny and hot on Independence Day. A chance of afternoon showers and storms. And warmer, with heat index values as high as 108. Heat advisories remain. And then mostly sunny and hot on Sunday. Highs in the low hundreds. Weather every 30 minutes on News Talk. 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

0: Normal is broke and common sense is weird. 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I'm George Camel, joined today by the Rachel Cruz, who is also a co-host of mine on another show we do called Smart Money Happy Hour, which you can check out on YouTube, podcast, Spotify, all the good places. Taking your calls at 888-825-5225. Jessica kicks us off in Idaho. What's going on, Jessica?
1: Hi. I'm real nervous about talking through with this, but real thankful it's you two. I enjoy your other show, Smart Money Happy Hour.
0: Thank you.
1: Feeling a little on the anxious side.
0: We got you.
1: But, well, thank you. All right. I will just jump in here. So my husband and I are both 50. We have a combined gross income of $200K, net $161. We did not pay taxes in 2023. He owns his own business, an HVAC business. And with the accounting, we found out last October for 2024, which filed late, was $47,000 that we owed. Well, now, because we didn't find out so super late, we now did not get to correct anything for 2025. And so we owe an additional $25,000 for 2025. We also have combined current consumer debt, which, again, I am not real proud of this by any stretch, but it's about $137K. So
2: what is that, Jessica? What does that consist of, the $137?
1: Oh, the good stuff. It consists of credit cards, some small, loans, to try to, eventually refi, but then didn't necessarily refi. But then also we had after we purchased our house in 23, we had a really bad, septic issue and had to replace that and our drain field, which cost us $50,000.
0: Loan out for the whole 50?
1: We sure did.
0: Okay.
1: Yeah.
0: Can I ask a stupid question on behalf of America?
1: Sure. Maybe not.
0: Well, for a couple that's making $13,400 a month in take-home pay, why were you turning to debt at every corner? Where was all that money going?
1: Stupid. It was just all stupid. You're 100% right. We weren't making that at the time. That's just where we're at now.
0: This is newer income. So you guys have made more money over time and have probably spent it all, as most people do. As soon as they get a raise, they go, sweet, more money for us to make more bad decisions with.
1: Right. We jumped on that bad decision train. Absolutely. And again, not proud of that by any stretch.
0: Well, that's normal, Jessica. You're not alone in this. And I think there's hope here. You have $137,000 in loans. Mm-hmm. Across consumer debts, you have another,
2: 70,
0: let's call it 75K owed to the IRS.
2: So it's a little over 200,000 that you guys have, right?
1: Correct.
0: That's the total mess to clean up. And that doesn't include your mortgage. How much of that is your mortgage?
1: Yes, our mortgage is $4,150 a month. Anyway, that's monthly. So our mortgage is not even included in that. And so our mortgage is $575. Total.
0: Okay. That's what's left on that. Woo. Yeah. Okay. Well, the good news is you guys have an incredible income.

0: come. The bad news is you're going to.
1: We also don't have any retirement either at 50 years old.
0: Yeah,
2: so it's okay.
0: We'll make up for that later.
2: Yeah, yeah.
0: You guys are going to be working probably longer than you wanted to, but if you can keep making 200 grand, this is a solvable problem.
2: Yeah.
0: I mean, on napkin math, you go, all right, 50 grand a year, we're done in 4 years.
2: Yeah, if you guys can find a way, and I just took you what you bring home a month minus the mortgage. You know, you should have around 11,000 ish left. And if you guys can throw 6,000 a month at this debt, Jessica, which means you live on nothing. I mean, you guys, your grocery budget's like 200 a week, if that. Like, I mean, it is like we are doing nothing but paying this off. Yeah. And if you can,
0: that's under 3 years.
2: Yeah. If you can be intense for three and a half years, you guys could get out of this. And that doesn't even include selling stuff, right? Or working extra or whatever that is. I mean, there's stuff in here that you can move. It's just going to be a couple of years of grinding it out.
1: I may or may not be wanting to cry right now because that makes me real excited because we're both on the same page. We both want to tap this. And
2: are you guys both working full time, Jessica? Are y'all both full time?
1: Yes, yes, we are.
2: And kids? Do you have kids?
1: No. Well, we do. Not in the home. Though.
2: Okay.
0: Okay.
2: So that's a good, I mean, honestly, that's great. And if you guys...
0: Less mouths to feed.
2: Yeah, and it takes a level of even a step of humility at 50 years old after two great careers to say, hey, we're going to go work nights. And you and your husband just handshake and say, all right, I'll see you at 9 p.m. tonight because we're going to leave at 5 our jobs. We're going to go work somewhere for 4 hours and we're going to come home. And that's going to be an extra 1,500, 2,000 bucks a month that's added to this that shortens it. You know what I mean? Like you start to see...
1: Yeah.
2: See a path out. It's just going to be hard, Jessica. I mean, but I think you guys are at it. I mean, even as you're explaining coming onto the call, how you're feeling, like the emotions are just right there. They're right there, which actually is a good thing because you're actually feeling something and that's going to help in the motivation of it all. It really will.
1: Yeah.
0: What was going to be your next step if you hadn't called?
1: Well, I mean, obviously looking at, the debt consolidations, just literally, I mean, we've already talked because we're like, all right, we got to get these baby steps started. So we've already got drawn out our spreadsheet, living that life. And then, calling debt consolidated, what can we do to, shorten this pain,
2: right.
1: We both are anxious about and neither of us like it. It's very weighty. And, we've got kids that are getting married and all the things. And so it's just, you feel real handicapped in your abilities to really be progressively moving forward and trying to even bless them with, helping to pay for all this. And so you just, we don't like feeling this pressure either. And so we're definitely, it's to that point of just being super overwhelmed.
0: Mm. Well, I want to free you of feeling the obligation that you need to pay for everything or else you're a bad mom. I think you guys are incredible. The fact they're even struggling with this tells me how much you care about these kids and your family. And so here's the truth. You can't cover a wedding right now. You can't bless them with some outrageous gift. But what the best thing you can do is clean up your own financial mess so that they don't have to take care of you later on in life. That's the true burden to worry about. And maybe later on down the road, you do get to bless them with an amazing gift 6 years from now.
1: Yes, that would be awesome.
0: So can we say we're doing this in 3 years, that you'll call us back and do a debt-free scream?
1: Oh, my gosh, I would love to.
0: Well, here it is.
1: Yes, absolutely.
0: You spit shake with your husband. $6,000 a month is going toward this debt. The IRS debt comes first because they will screw up your life.
1: Right.
0: So let's make sure that we cover that, then attack all of the other debts, sell everything we can.
2: Do y'all have
0: work
2: anything
0: as much
2: to sell, Jessica? Do you have like a four-wheeler, an extra car. I mean, I don't even know.
0: Some toys.
1: We no extra vehicle, but we do have a camp trailer that we've definitely, that's one of the things my husband has said, let's try to get rid of it and sell it.
2: Yeah.
1: We even talked about selling the house, to be honest. Not sure that there's maybe 120,
2: equity in there,
1: maybe in there. Equity.
0: That's like your last ditch effort. That's like we're on the verge of bankruptcy. We're gonna have to sell the house, but I wouldn't do that. You guys have an amazing income, and we are rooting for you.

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0: Next, we have Austin in Indianapolis. Hey, Austin.
1: Hello, how are you?
0: Hi, we're doing great. How can we help today?
1: My name, like you said, is Austin. I'm 28 and I have about $375,000 in debt.
0: $375,000?
1: Yes, ma'am.
0: Does that include a mortgage?
1: Yes. Mortgage is about 120-ish.
0: Oh, okay. Dang. Okay, so what's the rest of the debt? The rest of the 250,000?
1: Like 190 to 200 is an SBA loan on my business, which is my full-time income.
2: Is it profitable?
1: That's why I'm calling you guys.
2: Okay.
0: Well, that's not good.
1: So when I purchased
2: if we're your only hope to make this business profitable, oof. What's the business?
1: I'm a small distributor for a snack company. I deliver to big box grocery stores.
2: Okay. What was the loan for?
1: The loan was for the acquisition of the business that I bought from the last individual that owned it.
0: Oh, okay.
2: Was it profitable when you bought it?
1: Yes, sir.
2: Okay.
0: So what's going on now with it?
1: So basically...

0: How do I word this? So basically, the last owner of it, he was doing about, it's 100% commission. He was doing about $15,000 a week in sales, so he was taking home about $2,200. And since then, all of the stores had resets done, so my product presence has kind of slowed down a lot in there. And I'm doing about 10,000 to 12,000 a week on a good week.
1: And what are you taking home from that?
0: It's not a lot. So I'm making about $1,500 to $1,800 a week.
1: Okay. Where does the other $10,000 go?
0: So some months I'll do like $5,000 or $6,000, $7,000, and then some months I'll do $10,000. So I pay about $3,000 a month just on the SBA loan for the business. That's
1: cutting into your profits.
0: Correct. That's the bulk of it.
1: And you're doing this full time, 40 hours a week?
0: Yes, sir. More than that, but yes.
1: Okay. And you're making about $5,000 or $6,000 a month?
0: Yes.
1: Mm. And you've got a sizable level of debt. What's the other $60,000 in consumer debt?
0: About $30,000 is credit cards. 20 of that is just regular this and that on my wife's credit card. About $2,000 is my credit card, just regular consumer. And then $8,000 of the rest of it is on a new HVAC system for our house that we got last year.
2: Okay. Does your wife work?
0: No, we have 3.5 children.
2: Okay. Well, congratulations.
0: My oldest stepson is 19. He supports himself. He lives with us. That's why I say the half.
1: Okay.
2: Oh, okay.
1: So this is even riskier because you're a single income household on 100% commission.
0: Correct.
1: Do you guys have anything in savings?
0: We have our $1,000 emergency fund. And I have about $600 in my wallet of money that was given to me by various family members to keep gas in my truck so I can keep working.
1: Wow. So is it that tight every month to where you're barely scraping by because you got $3,000 alone plus all the family expenses making $5,000 total? What's your rent or mortgage?
0: About $1,250.
1: So just between the $1,250 mortgage and the $3,000 to service the loan, you're already barely putting food on the table.
0: Correct.
2: Do you see an upside? Do you have a hope that this business is going to be profitable soon? Like, do you see an actual realistic future?
0: So I have a couple more accounts, a couple more grocery stores that are opening up in my area. One of them is going to, I'll probably do on the low end about $2,000 a week in sales in there. So that'll be, you know, a chunk extra, I guess.
2: When does that happen?
0: In June is when they're opening.
2: Okay. How old are your kids? The three.
0: We have the 12. He'll be 13 soon.
2: Yeah.
0: And then my daughter just turned 7, and then my youngest son just turned 3.
2: Okay. So the 3-year-old's home. I'm just was wondering if your wife could jump
1: she
2: in
1: goes
2: and do,
1: back to work
2: yeah,
1: full
2: do,
1: time.
2: Yeah, do something while the kids are in school at least.
0: Yeah,
2: but the 3-year-old.
0: We've been talking and trying to figure out like when my 3-year-old goes to school that she could go find somewhere to go.
2: Yeah, but that's going to be in like 2 years unless you guys are going to do a preschool or something. You know what I mean? Like, I do wonder just for a 6-7 month period, it doesn't have to be long, but for you guys, an extra $1,000 a month is life changing.
0: So to supplement a little bit, my dad is also in the same business just for another company. I've kind of worked my route around to where I can spend Wednesdays with him and he's offered to pay me some extra, totaling about like $1,600 a month extra.
2: Okay.
1: That'll help knock out these little debts.
2: Why would you be working with him on a Wednesday versus just in the business?
0: Because most of my accounts are big contract accounts and a lot of his are small cash stops.
2: Okay.
0: And the big contract accounts their receivings are all closed on Wednesdays.
2: Gotcha.
0: So I have a couple stores that will let me come in on Wednesdays, but I've just started doing those.
2: Well, that's great. I mean, an extra $1,500 doing that. That's going to be very helpful.
1: Yeah, your best bet is just to get more of these big contracts and make this business more profitable in order to have some extra.
2: Yeah, and you and your wife, Austin, I mean, this $200,000 small business loan is like, oof. But you guys need to sit down, and you both need to have a date on the calendar that we can't live like this for the rest of our lives. So what's the point?
1: If we're still here a year from
2: that
1: now.
2: We eject. Yeah, at some level, what's that date? If we don't see progress by when, we need to start having some really serious conversations about what it looks like to get out of this business.
1: Because if you can just go work full time making 70 or 80, it's a better bet.
2: Yeah.
1: Even still having this business loan. Is there a way you could sell this business to someone else?
0: I could. The problem is I'm kind of upside down. So I owe like $190, $200 on the business. And on paper, it's probably worth about $140, $150.
1: Okay. Mm. Well, I mean, even if you came up with a difference, it still might be worth getting out of this eventually.
0: Yeah.
1: Or getting the business out. What I would do is get it profitable enough.
2: I mean, if you hit some big accounts and you get it back going and it's actually
1: sustainable,
2: a blessing in your life, long term, then obviously that's the win. But if you're running your wheels like this, you can't be doing this for another 2, 3, 4 years, Austin, right?
0: Yes. That is correct.
2: Yeah. So you and your wife need to sit down and just have some level of a plan.
1: Some timelines.
2: Yes, yeah,
1: what's going to happen? If this happens, here's what we'll do. If this doesn't happen, here's what we'll do.
2: Yeah, we need to hit this benchmark net at this point. We need to see this and this, right? Because if the June accounts don't end up happening, you know, then you're still exactly where you are, right? So there needs to be some benchmarks that you guys need to be hitting. And if that's not the case, then we got to figure out what to do. Because like George said, even if you found something that paid $80,000 a year, you're still going to have this debt, but hopefully with this, you know, even if you get it cut in half, selling it for not a lot, that's $100,000, and people got student loans for $100,000. You know, you just look at it as another debt to get out. And Austin, dear Lord, please cut up the credit cards. You guys can't keep doing this.
0: Yeah, that's
2: cut them up tonight.
0: The majority of
2: do it now.
0: $20,000 was groceries.
2: Do you have one? Yeah. Well, get it out. You guys got to figure out. Go shop at Aldi.
0: Yeah.
2: Beans and rice. You don't get fancy food, right? You can't. You
1: we
2: guys can't
1: cut
2: afford
1: our lifestyle
2: it.
1: Down.
2: Yes.
1: And adding this guardrail is going to help you get out of this mess.
0: Right.
1: And it's going to be hard. You're going to have to get creative. But once you take debt off the table,
2: yes,
1: we can finally get
2: out. Forces you. Please.
1: We got to plug the leak first.
2: Absolutely. Yeah, you're not going to be able to get out of this mess as you continue to dig out the bottom. So cut them up tonight. You guys need some extreme changes. So I'd make a timeline and I'd cut up credit cards for the business. That's what I would make a timeline for the business and cut the credit cards tonight.

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2: ABC News, I'm Dave Packer. 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
3: In New York City, the iconic Times Square Ball dropping in July for the first time in its history to mark the big birthday. The ball dropping at midnight in every U.S. time zone. And in the water along Manhattan, tall ships sailing down the East River ahead of a major maritime celebration this weekend. Large crowds expected to gather on the city's waterfront.
2: ABC's Rena Roy. And tonight, President Trump to speak at Mount Rushmore. A deadly shooting at a Dearborn, Michigan shopping mall. Police say an altercation erupting into gunfire. Two people shot and killed. In the streets of Tehran, the start of a days-long funeral for Iran's late Supreme Leader Ayatollah Ali Khamenei, killed in the opening hours of the U.S.-Israeli war with Iran. A stream of black SUVs outside of New York's Madison Square Garden. No confirmation yet from the camps of Taylor Swift or Travis Kelce that this is their wedding. This is ABC News.
4: Weather every 30 minutes on WFIR. Tonight, partly cloudy, lows only in the mid-70s. Sunny and hot on Independence Day. A chance of afternoon showers and storms. And warmer, with heat index values as high as 108. Heat advisories remain. And then mostly sunny and hot on Sunday, highs in the low hundreds. Weather every 30 minutes on News Talk, WFIR 107.3 FM. 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

0: 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All right, let's go to Blake in Panama City, Florida. Hi, Blake. Welcome to the show.
1: Hi.
0: Hello. How can we help today?
1: Hello. Okay, so my question is, so me and my wife have our house paid off at 34.
0: Whoa.
1: And I went back to school and got a degree at 30, you know? So we were struggling before, and I was like, I ain't going to keep doing this. But the thing is, now her family is peer pressuring us, and she's falling for it to go out and buy a bigger and better house and new vehicles. But they're all paid for, house is paid for, and she's falling for it.
2: What do you mean falling for it? You guys haven't done anything yet, right? You're just saying she's in on it. She's like, yeah, I'm ready. Let's go into debt.
1: That's right.
2: Do you guys have the money to upgrade cars, and do you want to?
1: No, I don't want to.
2: But do you have the money to?
1: Yes, I do.
2: Okay. But you're just like, that's not a priority for you. Is there any merit to what she's saying in that you could use an upgrade on the cars or the house, or is it totally fine?
1: Well, with the house, it's about 1,600 square feet, and we do have three children, so they're becoming teenagers, so it is getting cramped in there. But and
2: what's
1: the
2: house
1: worth? About $290,000.
2: Okay, and how much money do you have outside of that?
1: And our bank accounts combined, we have about $15,000.
2: Okay. So that's kind of your emergency fund?
1: That's right.
0: Okay. Anything above that savings?
1: Nope. That's all of our savings combined is with that.
0: Okay. And what do you guys make a year?
1: I make right at 170, and she does insurance, and she makes 70.
0: You make 170, and she makes 70?
1: That's right.
0: Okay, so you guys make $240,000, and you have no more savings? Just $15,000?
1: Well, I just started making this about 4 years ago. And that's when I started
2: that's
1: paying
2: a
1: our
2: long
1: vehicles
2: time.
1: In our house debt.
2: I okay, know so you've been I, real I was, focused I, on the house and therefore haven't been adding anything to savings. Is that right?
1: That's correct. And our vehicles are 2018s, and I paid them off too, focused on them.
0: Okay, gotcha.
2: Got it. So you've been on a debt payment journey, and now you're at a good spot, and she's already going, let's go back in. And you're like, dude, we just played this
1: that's
2: game.
1: That's right. Yeah, we were in debt, you know, since we were 20 years old, and I couldn't do it no more. So I
0: for
1: went to
0: sure.
1: school, got a degree,
0: well,
1: and
0: Blake, what
1: started
0: you,
1: paying it off.
0: What you guys are making, say you lived on $100,000 a year, you could bank 140, right, and go get two nice cars if you wanted. You don't care about it, but maybe she wants a nice car. You guys make good money. She should get a nice car.
2: What cars are you driving right now?
1: So she has a 2018 Durango, and mine's a 2018 Ram 1500.
0: Okay, but you're fine. You're content. But she's like, hey, I want to upgrade cars. And I think
1: all the time looking.
2: What does
1: all
2: she want? Time, yeah. Give me like a ballpark. What kind of car, what price point is she looking at?
1: Well, she was looking at the Wagoneers, and they're $90,000.
2: Goodness gracious.
1: $2,000 a year, you know? I mean, $2,000 a month.
0: No payments here. We're not going to be going down that road with her. But you guys could save up, get a used one if you want to look. I feel like they don't have great reset.
2: Here's the thing. Nobody wants to deal with the maintenance because it's in the shop half the time.
0: Yeah, I don't think they're great. I don't think those are great cars. But, you know, but it would be okay, Blake, if she went and bought you make $240,000, no debt, no house payments.
2: You could get a $30,000, $40,000, $50,000 SUV, and it's not a big part of your world.
0: 70's too much?
2: I mean, based on your lifestyle right now, it feels like a big jump. But
0: probably.
2: We say no more than half of your income tied up with things with wheels and motors. So technically, if you guys kept up this income, you could have about $100,000 in total vehicles.
0: Yeah, that's fair. So maybe a $50,000, and it needs to be used. You guys don't need to go get a brand new car. You're not at that point yet.
2: Let someone else take the hit on depreciation.
0: Yeah, but she could go get a $50,000 car, but you guys
2: need
0: to save.
2: It's a nice car.
0: Yeah, that is a great car.
2: That's pretty much any vehicle used that she wants.
0: Yes, but y'all need to save up and pay cash for it, okay?
1: That's right. My thing with the house is the kids are teenagers and it is cramped, but they'll be out the house in 5 years. I don't just see the point of getting something bigger and then just me and her.
0: Okay. Well, true. All of this is wants at this point. Our needs are taken care of. But Blake, you can spend some money. Okay. I'm not saying go upgrade the house right now, But I don't think she's, I don't feel like she's completely out of control for wanting to up a lifestyle a little bit, especially since you guys are making good money now. So
2: what's your household expenses every month? Everything that comes out of your checking account, what would that add up to in a given month?
1: I would say about $2,000.
2: Goodness gracious. And you guys are clearing, what, 15, 16K a month?
1: Yes, sir. Like I said, it just started because we just got the house and everything paid off in January this month.
2: Okay, let's play it out. That means you could bank $14,000 a month, $168,000 a year, which means you could go buy her $50,000 car and then save up another $100,000 and upgrade to a $400,000 house all within the next 12 months. You hear me?
1: Right. I just don't know how to, it's because we came from nothing. That was so hard to save because I didn't have a good job, and then I finally did, and I'm so scared to go back to what it was.
2: You won't go back if you don't go into debt.
0: Yeah, that's the thing, is you're moving forward with no risk.
2: So you're purchasing the next house in cash. I just told you, save $100,000 up, sell yours, take that $300,000, boom, $400,000 house paid.
1: I got you. Yep, that makes sense.
2: Save up $50,000, sell her car.
0: So, Blake, y'all need to have a little dreaming because you are holding back, which I get why. I totally understand. And I know this is all so new because you're like, we've just paid everything off. And like, oh, my gosh, now we want to go upgrade because we just paid everything off. So she's been in a season of sacrifice, and she's been a great teammate, I'm assuming, for you guys to hit these goals, which is awesome. So now guys need a dream in the future and just say, hey, in the next 18 months, what do we want our life to look like? And, Blake, you may be like, I'm great driving my truck, and that's great. And she may say, I would love a newer car. Okay, great. Let's put that on the table. And I would love some more space. All right, let's go look. Let's just see. You know, and you can just pull up Zillow for the heck of it at dinner just for fun. Just for fun. And just see what's out there.
2: In your budget.
0: Yes, but you guys start kind of dreaming and in your budget, yeah.
2: Don't go look at million-dollar homes because then she's going to only see million-dollar homes.
0: Yeah. But you guys need to have an agreement. We're not going into debt, but we can spend some money and enjoy some of this too, right?
2: Because otherwise, what's the point of you working so hard and being this successful if your family can't enjoy it and reap the benefits while they're alive?
1: Well, that was another thing. My daughter's about to be 16. She's going to need a vehicle. And I know you don't go out and buy a young kid something super expensive, but then my two boys are right behind her. So okay, scared.
0: So that goes on the list, Blake, when you guys sit down for dinner, okay? Wife wants a new car. The dream would be to upgrade the house. We got three cars we got to pay for. We're going to give each, maybe the kid pays for some. We put some in. I don't know. I'm just making
2: maybe
0: up a number.
2: Maybe you guys set aside 10 or 15, and anything they save up goes on top of that.
0: Yeah.
2: That's it. That's the limit.
0: Yep. So for each kid?
2: Yeah.
0: Is what you're thinking? Okay.
2: Yeah, that sounds reasonable.
0: I was going to go a little cheaper. But yeah, 10. So 10 grand per kid we got to have. So that's 30,000.
2: This is rare that Rachel goes cheaper than me.
0: I know.
2: I feel like I should get an award for that.
0: You should.
1: Yeah, I've seen a statistic where most young kids wreck their first car anyway, so I didn't want to go so expensive.
2: Yeah, I get mad when I see kids in my neighborhood driving nicer cars than me.
0: Oh,
2: I go, that's bad parenting.
0: Get off my lawn.
2: Kid in a brand new Jeep Wrangler.
0: What a way to be so non-judgmental, George.
2: I'm just saying.
0: Yeah, have that freedom. No, but so Blake, you guys need to sit down and make a priority list of the goals that you guys have in the next 12 to 24 months. Put dollar amounts next to them. Look at your income and you guys map it out. And this is going to be fun. Don't stress. Please don't squish her dreams, Blake, okay?
2: Yeah. You're dreaming too small. She's dreaming too big. Let's meet
0: dream,
2: in the middle.
0: But let her dream. 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It's fun. And she may not get what everything you want. That's not the point. But the point is, here is what I'm thinking and wanting and seeing and whatever. Let it just happen. Let it be a fun conversation.
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4: I'm Carmen Roberts. As America prepares to party like it's 1776, President Trump will give a speech tonight at Mount Rushmore.
5: We are going to be seeing flyovers. We're going to see tributes to all six branches of the armed forces, and we're going to see that fireworks show for the first time in 6 years.
4: Fox's Jackie Heinrich. WNBA star Caitlin Clark breaks her silence about getting punched in the throat a week ago by Phoenix Mercury forward Alyssa Thomas.
6: The league's just got to do better protecting our players in that regard. I don't really think that it was up for debate. Obviously, it wasn't called in real time. You can go back and watch the clip. I think it's pretty straightforward.
4: Sound from the Indiana Fever. Speaking to reporters, Clark also gave officials some grace, stating refereeing, in her words, is one of the hardest jobs in the world. 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
7: Princess Cruises says some guests and crew on a 20-day voyage from San Francisco to Alaska came down with norovirus. The CDC says 102 of the over 3,000 guests and 23 of the 1,100 crew reported being infected. They had diarrhea and vomiting. Princess says its Ruby Princess ship docked in San Francisco on Thursday morning as scheduled and underwent a comprehensive cleaning and disinfection before its scheduled afternoon departure from San Francisco. Alex Stone, ABC News.
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1: Today's question comes from Patrick in Michigan. Do you think it's a good idea for my 19-year-old daughter to buy a small home while she goes to college? I would be a co-signer, and she would rent out the extra rooms and manage it. She would use the rental income to pay the mortgage, but I could potentially be her backup. Does this sound like a solid housing plan for her? Oof. I don't think so.
9: Just shivered.
1: It sounds like you saw a TikTok that sounded really cool, where it was like, just, it's easy. Buy an investment property. Your daughter lives in it, and you can rent out the rooms. It's a money-making scheme. I don't want to combine these things. These are good things, buying an investment property, but you're doing it in a bad way by co-signing and forcing yourself to buy in that area.
9: That's right.
1: Who knows if it's going to be a good area?
9: And it's usually a college town. right, is where you're buying. And so majority of the renters in that area are probably going to be college students. So no, I mean, I would ask the question, would I buy an investment property in this area regardless if I had a child there or not?
1: Yeah. And I wouldn't co-sign. If you want to do it, just buy it outright yourself.
9: That's right. And let her manage it for a fee or something. You know what I mean? Like if you wanted to like have something.
1: But he probably, I don't know if Patrick has a primary home with a mortgage on it, but I would not go get another mortgage.
9: No.
1: So if you can buy it in cash and you're just excited about this prospect of owning some property out there for whatever amount of time, you can go for it. But I would not do it the way you're describing here.

0: All right, let's head to Logan in, is that Lafayette? Yeah. Hey,
1: Lafayette.
0: Logan.
1: It's Lafayette, isn't it?
0: Hey, Logan, welcome to the show. Yes.
2: Hi. Thank you guys for taking my call.
0: Absolutely. Welcome. How can we help?
2: So I'm kind of in a little bit of a pickle right now to where I'm trying to stick to the baby steps and make meaningful progress towards paying off my debt. But I just feel like, you know, that $1,000 I saved, like I will push it up to about $3,000. And then I kind of feel bad for having that much money, know it to be used somewhere else. And I just pay off my debt to get back down to $1,000 emergency fund. So I think it's just, I need like a clear goal in mind while paying off my debt. And that's why I'm asking you guys is how can I stick to that baby step number two?
0: Well, that kind of is your goal, is each individual debt that you're paying off is what you're looking at. And that's going to be your goal, is the next smallest debt. Is there something that's happening in your life that you're going to need more in that emergency fund? Or is it just the idea of having $1,000 that makes you nervous? Well, or what causes you to keep bumping it up?
2: Well, because I moved out with my girlfriend in August of this past year. I used to live in a different state, and then we got jobs over here in Indiana, so that's where we've been for like the last 8 months. But my girlfriend was actually in a pretty bad car accident in October, and she did not have health insurance, so she just has a mountain pile of debt too that she's trying to pay off. So that's why I was thinking that I probably will need a little bit more, just in case if she's unable to pay something off or pay her bills, then maybe I could step in and help that way. But
1: how much debt do you have?
2: Right now, I paid off my credit cards. It was about $5,000 worth of credit cards about 2 months ago. So I just got the auto loan, which I did about a $2,500 payment today. So
1: nice.
2: It should be around $19,800, I believe.
1: So about $20,000 left on the car?
2: Yes.
1: What do you make a year?
2: I make about $41,000.
1: Oof. Man, that's a lot of car for your life.
2: Yeah.
1: What's the car worth?
2: Yes, I'm going to be honest. I got it at a pretty bad interest rate, too, but the car is worth probably around 11 to 13, give or take, traded.
1: Did you roll over negative equity?
2: I did not.
1: I'm wondering party value, if you can get closer to that 20 and you just save up $5,000 or $6,000 over the next couple months and just sell it and get a different car.
2: That was my plan too, but I think the main issue with that is me and my girlfriend, we work different shifts. So it's
1: and you share one car?
2: I mean, we probably could, but I feel like it'd be more of a hassle just because I go to work at 12:30 and she goes to work at 4:30. So it's going to be kind of hard to.
0: But do y'all currently share one car?
2: We do not know. She has her own car.
0: Okay, wait. So what's the problem?
1: I don't understand
0: about working different shifts.
1: You're not going to be using her car. I'm saying get a different car. You save up $6,000 or whatever the difference you're underwater in, and then save up enough to get a different car, a cheap car. And then you'll have a different car and with no payment. And then you can stack up that emergency fund really quick.
0: Yeah, so basically instead of paying off $20,000, then just save up $10,000, cut your timeline in half, save up $10,000, pay off the negative equity, and then go get yourself a $4,000 car.
1: Let's say you sell yours for $15,000, you owe $20,000, right? So use part of your $10,000 to cover that. That's $5,000. And then you'll have $5,000 left to get a new to you car.
0: So you just cut your whole timeline in half, basically, of getting out of debt.
2: So instead of just making extra payments on my car, just save up the $10,000 in cash and just do it that way?
0: Yep. That's what I would do.
1: How quickly could you do that if you got real aggressive? Working multiple jobs, overtime if you can, all of that.
2: Probably by the end of the year, give or take.
1: Okay. That's not a bad timeline. And now it's, hey, I can survive on $1,000 emergency fund until the end of the year.
0: Yeah, versus,
1: and if something comes up, you just stop the baby steps and stack up cash really quick.
0: Yeah, instead of all of 2027 still paying off this car. Do you know what I mean? Like it shrinks down that timeline. And then after that car, you have the new car, the old one sold and all of that, then you start saving up an emergency fund.
1: And at this point, truthfully, you're not in a place to support your girlfriend.
0: Yeah, you don't have the money. You're broke.
1: That's not a reality where you can cover her rent for her for any amount of time.
0: How old are you guys?
2: She's 20 and I'm 21.
0: Okay.
1: Do you have health insurance?
2: Sorry, say that again?
1: Do you have health insurance?
2: My dad pays for it. She has her own.
0: Okay.
1: Okay.
0: So, Logan, I think what you're doing and your thought process of taking care of her is very honorable, but I would keep finances as separate as possible because there is no legal marriage here. There's nothing that protects you in any of this because there's a, I hope not, but there's a good chance that, you know, you guys 6 months down the road aren't together anymore. And if you, you know, went into debt or started giving, you know, all this money to her. Yeah, you know, that's 10, 12 grand that you don't have going to someone that's that you're not married to. And so it sounds really harsh. And again, if you're in a position to help pay for her and you want to, and even if she leaves or you leave and it's, you know, you look back years from now and you're like, oh, wow, and you feel good about it still, then that's one thing. But we just have talked to some people, they pay on, you know, people's student loans and they're, you know, they're commingling lives. And so what happens is you end up commingling money naturally because you basically are acting like you're married, but you're not. And so I would just give you a word of caution. You guys may need to set up some pretty hard boundaries when it comes to money.
1: And if she can't pay rent for foreseeable amount of time, she needs to go find somewhere she can't afford it or go live with family while she heals. But you can't foot the bill for her.
2: Yeah, see, that makes sense. But it's also a fact that I've had a hard time saving over the years as well, to where I've actually never had probably more than like $4,000 cash at one time as well throughout my working life for the last 4 years.
0: Yeah.
1: And would you say that's due to having a little bit of debt?
2: Yeah, that's just doing stupid decisions when I was 18, 19 years old and translating to now. Yeah.
1: So let that fear be the fuel to get out of debt faster with that $1,000 going, hey, I'm not safe. I want to be at a place where I got 20 grand saved up to protect me. And that's where you'll be if you follow the plan.
0: Yeah. And Logan, you're on the right track. And I mean, being 21 and starting this plan is amazing. There's people 41 that are starting this. You know,
1: wish I knew it when I was his age.
0: I mean, you are ahead decades. If you do this stuff, Logan, stay out of debt, live below your means, have this emergency fund, get out of debt, bump it up to a fully funded emergency fund, start investing in retirement. I mean, literally walking the baby steps, you will retire a multimillionaire.
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5: From ABC News, I'm Dave Packer. Massive security plans in New York, D.C., and Philadelphia ahead of America's 250th July 4th celebration. The federal government involved in overlapping layers of protection, both visible and invisible. ABC News contributor, retired Secret Service agent Don Mihalik.
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7: 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Record-breaking triple-digit temperatures in many of the original 13 colonies.